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1: Psalm 105 and the first two verses. Oh, give thanks to the Lord, call upon His name, make known His deeds among the peoples. Sing to Him, sing praises to Him, speak of all His wonders. Here is some singers to do exactly that. The full group singing, He Hideth My Soul, and that is followed by Matt Bowring as he sings, I Will Sing of My Redeemer.

The most well-known of all the Psalms, Psalm 23, the Shepherd's Psalm, a Psalm of David, "The Lord is my shepherd, I shall not want. He makes me lie down in green pastures. He leads me beside quiet waters. He restores my soul. He guides me in the paths of righteousness for his name's sake. Even though I walk through the valley of the shadow of death, I fear no evil, for you are with me. Your rod and your staff, they comfort me. You prepare a table before me in the presence of my enemies. You have anointed my head with oil. My cup overflows. Surely goodness and loving kindness will follow me all the days of my life, and I will dwell in the house of the Lord forever." We now have Tim Sturby singing "Sheltered in the Arms of God," and then the full group comes once again to sing "Let the Peace of Christ Rule in Your Hearts."

The Faith to Live By musicians are pleased to announce a brand new CD of 13 songs under the title Joy Comes in the Morning. The title track, Joy Comes in the Morning, is sung by the male quartet. We also have the ladies trio singing We Praise Thee, O God, Our Redeemer. Heidi and Rick team up to sing Until Then. The full group sing both Shelter Me and The Lord Bless You and Keep You, a great favorite of mine. Rick also sings He's Been Faithful. Joy comes in the morning indeed, and we would like to put a copy of this brand new 13-song CD into your hands as quickly as possible. 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And let me underscore that the CD, as well as the audio files from the website, are all completely, completely at no charge to you whatsoever. And now, just before the message, we have Ruth and Matt singing Hiding in Thee, and then Rick Bowring sings The Power of Love.

We have repeatedly been examining the word gospel in the New Testament. And through the gospels, the books of Matthew, Mark, Luke, and John, we have examined how that it is described as the gospel of God. It is described as the gospel of Jesus Christ, the Son of God. It has been described as the gospel of the kingdom of heaven. I take you now to Galatians chapter 1, where Paul is pointedly and aggressively speaking to his hearers that they have gone away after another gospel. Do not think it strange that there are other gospels in this world, others who would say, here is good news, but according to whom? Is it good news? Is it according to the kingdom of heaven? Is it according to God himself? Is it according to the Son of God, Jesus Christ? Hear what the Apostle Paul, who formerly thought this was a horrible deviation of the truth of God, but had come to understand better. Here he writes to the Galatians, I am amazed that you are so quickly deserting him who called you by the grace of Christ for a different gospel. Here he describes what these people have been allured by and they have been attracted by. He describes it as a different gospel, which is really not another. He comes down to the root of the word, good news. He is saying it is not good news. It is not gospel at all. Only there are some who are disturbing you and want to distort. They want to distort the gospel of Christ. Paul says, but even if we or an angel from heaven should preach to you a gospel contrary to what we have preached to you, he is to be accursed. Strong language indeed. Accursed is the one who comes with a message other than the true message of the kingdom of God, the kingdom of heaven, the gospel of our Lord and Savior Jesus Christ. And Paul repeats it as if that was not pointed enough. As we have said before, so I say now again, if any man is preaching to you, any apostle, any disciple, anyone who comes seemingly as an angel glowing with the glory of heaven, but is a deceiver, if any man is preaching to you a gospel contrary to what you received, he is to be accursed. And Paul says, for am I now seeking the favor of men or of God? Or am I striving to please men? If I were trying to please men, I would not be a bondservant of Christ. And one more verse 11. For I would have

Have you know, brethren? Now, see how tenderly he speaks to them. He doesn't say that they are cast-offs, but he yet speaks to them in family terms. He speaks to them as those dear in the family of God, and he appeals to them to hear what he has to say. I would have you know. I would want you to know this deep within your souls and have full conviction and assurance. I would have you know, brethren, that the gospel which was preached by me is not according to man, for I neither received it from man nor was I taught it, but I received it through a revelation of Jesus Christ. Jesus Christ was the one who had appeared to the Apostle Paul there on the Damascus Road as he was going to seek to enslave and capture those who believed in Christ and to seek to make them recant. But Paul, he came to understand that he was desperately wrong, that the gospel indeed was good news. Do you understand that here is good news straight from God's hand? Not from any man, but it is from the Lord Jesus Christ himself, who came as the first emissary of heaven in order that we might know the love of God, and that the access that we have to God is not through our works, it's not through our doing, it's not through our payment, it's not through our merit, but the righteousness that you need, the righteousness that I need, is the righteousness of Christ, who died upon Calvary's cross, and he is the one who throws the door of heaven open if we would simply receive of his gift. Oh, would you receive that today and rejoice, rejoice evermore in the gospel of God.

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Please watch for Faith to Live By weekdays at this same time on this same station. Until then, Faith to Live By prays that the peace of God will fill your heart and that the joy of the Lord will be your strength. Pastor Barber would

0: 70 and a low of 3 degrees. Mainly cloudy on Monday, small chance of showers, gusty northwesterly wind up to 60 and a high of 6. Tuesday, sun and cloud and 6. Wednesday, a mix of sun and cloud and a high of 8. Up to the minute, current conditions in the palm of your hand on the weather page on the Pembina Valley online app, courtesy of CDK Electric.
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So join us to consider the greatest message ever heard, the good news of the gospel, as well as sound scriptural teaching for believers, all based on the Word of God, the anchor for our souls.

0: The Bible really is a book that contains three main themes centered around one unique person, the Lord Jesus Christ. The Old Testament writings were concerned primarily with the idea that He's coming. The Messiah, the Savior, will come and visit us with salvation. Then, there is the fact that He's here. The Savior has been born and lived among His people, proving who He was and accomplishing the purposes of God. This, of course, is the central theme of the New Testament. And the final theme, well, He's coming again. Many prophecies are still waiting to be fulfilled in the coming again of the Lord Jesus Christ. On tonight's broadcast, Speaker Marvin Dirksen talks about God's promises, His wonderful patience, and His coming purposes at the return of His Son, Jesus Christ. We hope that you will stop for the next half hour and listen as Mr. Dirksen considers the question, "The Lord is coming. Are you ready?"
1: 2 Peter chapter 3, we'll read it verse number 3. "Knowing this first," Peter was writing, "that there shall come in the last days scoffers, walking after their own lusts, and saying, where is the promise of His coming? For since the fathers fell asleep, all things continue as they were from the beginning of the creation. For this they willingly are ignorant of, by the word of God the heavens were of old, and the earth standing out of the water, and in the water whereby the world that then was being overflowed with water perished." That would be Noah's flood. "But the heavens and the earth, which are now by the same word, are kept in store, reserved unto fire, against the day of judgment and perdition of ungodly men. But, beloved, be not ignorant of this one thing, that one day is with the Lord as 1,000 years, and 1,000 years is one day." Now here's the verse I'd like to look at tonight. The Lord is not slack, He's not behind schedule. The Lord is not tardy concerning His promise, as some men count slackness, but is long-suffering to usward, not willing that any should perish, but that all should come to repentance. God is not willing that any should perish, but that all might come to repentance. I'm sure all of us somewhere along the line have thought about the future. That just goes almost without saying. We look at our day planners, we look at the calendar. There are jottings that go down on specific days and months to come. There's all kinds of dates that stretch before us into the future. And you know, it's very interesting that we are creatures that are involved with the future. That's why what we've read tonight from God's Word singles out the tremendous truth of the future. And so we have noticed tonight very simply in this one verse that we have read, 2 Peter chapter 3, verse 9, concerning God's promise. And secondly, God's patience. He's long-suffering, He is patient. And thirdly, that patience and that promise has a purpose. And to me, these three truths really single out for us the great realities that all of us face. We must face the future. The future is coming. Are you ready? And in that future, we find that God has given us a wonderful promise for those who are saved especially. And yet in these days of ours, God is waiting. He's patient. He's long-suffering. I can recall all the hype that there was when the year 2000 was drawing near. And of course, there's all kinds of fears and computer crashes were forecasted and all kinds of momentous events. Well, a lot of them didn't happen. But it's interesting that the entire world was focused on the coming millennium at that moment, thinking about the future. And it was very interesting to go back in the history of mankind to try to glean some of the prophecies, some of the forecastings that men had made many, many years ago. In fact, in 1893, at the World's Columbia Exhibition, there were some of the leading thinkers of that time, and they were asked to put down on paper what they would actually foresee to be in place 100 years from then. 1893 brings us up to 1993. Now, we have gone long past.

us that already. But it's been interesting just to read what some of these men wrote about. Thomas Talmage said that by the 1990s, longevity will be so improved that 150 years will be no unusual age to reach. Now, I don't think there's anybody here that's even close to that. If we get to be 75, we're doing well. Half of that. But this man with his brilliance thought that by 1993, 150 years would be no problem at all, that medical science would have been advanced so far. Another thinker said the confinement and punishment of criminals will occupy but little of the thought or time of the men of 1993. Sad to say that is not the case. There's all kinds of jails that are filled to capacity. Another leading writer, Erasmus Wyman, said by the end of the 20th century, taxation will be reduced to a minimum. I wish. The entire world will be open to trade, and there'll be no need of a standing army. No taxes. No standing army. I think the only man that came close to an accurate prophecy said, John Ridpath said, the houses and cities of men, built of aluminum, shall flash in the rising sun with surpassing brilliance. And I think that is true. As you approach some of the cities, you see the sun dazzling on the buildings of glass and marble and aluminum steel. People are concerned of the future. As you know, the God of the Bible is concerned with the future. And God is concerned with your future. And perhaps that's exactly why you have come to this meeting, and we're very thankful to see you in the audience tonight. Because without a doubt, in all of our souls and all of our minds, there has come the question, where am I going? Where will I be 100 years from now? Where will I be for all eternity? Have you asked those questions? Have you ever thought about those things? Well, this book has the answers. And that's why what we have read tonight focuses for us the tremendous promise of God. God is not tardy concerning his promise, as some men count slackness, but is long-suffering to usward, not willing that any should perish, but that all might come to repentance. I've often thought that as we look at this book, we can see three very, very vast themes. When I think of the Old Testament, I think of men that looked ahead, and they were given a tremendous prophecy, a tremendous truth, a tremendous promise. They were made aware that there would come a moment when a Savior would be sent. And you know, if I could just make it very simple tonight, these men wrote very simply, he's coming. He's coming. Watch for him. I have wondered sometimes at Isaiah, as he took up his pen and by the inspiration of the Spirit of God, he began to write of the one that would come. A virgin shall conceive and bring forth a son, and his name would be called Emmanuel, God with us. Isaiah, what are you writing? This is amazing truth, he would say. But I can tell you with absolute assurance that there's going to come a moment when a virgin will bring forth a son, and he will be known as Emmanuel, God with us. But the same prophet took up his pen at a later date, perhaps in Isaiah 53, and he wrote about that one who would be coming. And he wrote these words, "If he is despised and rejected of men, a man of sorrows and acquainted with grief, and we hid, as it were, our faces from him. He was despised, and we esteemed him not." And then he wrote, "But he was wounded for our transgressions. He was bruised for our iniquities." And as Isaiah and other prophets wrote, they wrote of the one that was coming. And you know, for centuries, men looked for that moment. They looked for that coming. And yet, one night, the news came from heaven. You will recall in Luke chapter 2, that there was a moment when shepherds were watching their flocks by night. Just another night. Perhaps these men were talking about the prophecies of the Old Testament. Simple men, and yet no doubt God-fearing men, waiting, looking for the promise. And unexpectedly, one night, the heavens were lit up in a supernatural way. An angel came, and he said to those simple shepherds, "Don't be afraid, fear not. For behold, I bring you good tidings of great joy, which shall be to all people. For unto you is born this day in the city of David a Savior, Christ the Lord." And as those men ascertained the truth of that proclamation, the whole emphasis changed, and men began to pick up their pens again.
Matthew, Mark, Luke, and John.

0: know what they were writing?
1: They said, "He's here. He's here. Look at him.
0: He's here for all to see." The very purpose of the gospel message is to introduce to you the Savior of the world. He really has come. And though that event and that singular life was lived almost 2,000 years ago now, yet that amazing person, that perfect man, the spotless Lamb of God, the very Son of God in our midst, his power, his influence, his claims still affect us today. He is the only Savior for sinners. Let me ask you tonight, do you know him personally? Have you received him as your Savior? Because the truth of the gospel is, he's here. You know, that's not the end of the story. And what we have read of in 2 Peter chapter 3 takes us now to another vantage point, to another emphasis. And there were men that picked up their pen again on the basis of the fact that he had come and he accomplished a work of salvation for us. And they began to write of this tremendous truth. Jesus Christ is coming again.
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1: I don't know if that's good news for you, but oh, I tell you, that is great news for every believer. Jesus Christ is coming again. In fact, the Bible says it's a blessed hope. It's a hope that fills us with anticipation. And I'm not sure how you view this poor sinking world, but I can't help but be, I was going to say impressed. I don't think that's the right word. It's almost a sense of burdened. It's almost a sense of growing darkness as we see the horrific crimes that are marking our day. And as the days grow darker, the promises of God grow brighter. And that's why as Peter picks up his pen, he said, God is not behind schedule concerning his promise, as some men count slackness. And tonight I can tell you that the very promise of his coming is right on schedule. You know, the very basis of his promise are the very words of the Savior himself. In that upper room, he gathered his own around himself. And he said, I'm going to go and prepare a place for you. And if I go and prepare a place for you, I will come again and receive you unto myself, that where I am, there ye may be also. The Savior's desire, the Savior's longing is that he might have his own people around himself. And you know, that moment is going to come. When he comes from heaven by way of the rapture, it will be glory for him. Thank God it'll be glory for every person who's saved. We'll be snatched away. We'll rise to meet him. And as Peter and Paul and John and all the apostles wrote of his coming, there were those that lifted up their eyes because they were expecting the Lord to come in their day. You know what James wrote? He wrote, the coming of the Lord is drawing near, drawing near. And if James believed the coming of the Lord is drawing near, how much nearer is it tonight in our day? In fact, the early Christians, as they would be speaking together maybe on the street or in the shop, or in their homes as they would go to leave, they wouldn't say, well, see you later. You know what they would say? Maranatha, brother. Maranatha, sister. You know what that means? The Lord is coming. The Lord is coming. And tonight, this promise is a golden truth, a golden treasure for every person who's saved. But I can tell you personally that before I was saved, before I knew this Savior, his coming brought terror to my soul. I'd heard enough of the gospel in those days to understand that when he comes, the open door of salvation will swing shut. For the Lord Jesus spoke with such emphasis and such earnestness when he says, strive to enter into the straight gate.
0: For many, I say unto you, will seek to enter in and

will not be able to. And here's the reason. Here's the moment. Here's the explanation. When once the master of the house has risen up and has shut to the door. And to make that as clear as I can, there's a moment coming when the Lord Jesus, yonder in heaven tonight, he is going to return. And when he rises up to begin the final moments of this day of grace, he will close a door of salvation. And when that door closes, it won't be opened again. The young man was listening to the gospel, but he was very flippant, he's a scoffer, very indifferent. And as he heard of that truth one night, he said to the preacher, he says, when one door closes, another door opens. He said, that's just the way it is in life. The preacher held that young man's hand. He says, young man, you're right. When the door of heaven swings shut, the door of hell swings wide open. Promise of God is true. The promise of God is accurate. The promise of his coming is near. The promise of his coming is separating. The promise of his coming brings great gladness and great joy to those who are ready. Promise of his coming should stir every individual in our audience tonight who has never had a moment of salvation. Because if he came tonight, the redeemed will be gone. But we have read of God's patience. As we think of God's patience, we can't help but bow with amazement, with thanksgiving. God is long-suffering to usward, not willing that any should perish. Have you ever wondered at the patience of God? His promise is true, but friend, his patience is amazing, and yet is verily true. We find that God moves slowly by way of judgment. In fact, what we have read of concerning the worldwide flood in Noah's day, you know how long God prepared for that? From what I can understand, that ark was likely under construction for possibly 120 years. That's a long, long project. We think 120 days is a long project, or maybe a year and 2 months, but 120 years? Nail after nail, timber after timber. God waited. Why was he waiting? That door was open. The invitation was given because God does not want anyone to perish. Sodom and Gomorrah. Those proud cities, those cities that gloated over their independence and over their sin. Before the fire of God fell, God sent messengers to that place. God had a man praying out on the hillside for those cities. God waited before the judgment of God fell. Time after time through the scriptures, we find that God waits, waits and waits and waits. And here's the reason. He doesn't want anyone to perish. You know, that reveals the character of God. That reveals his heart. God's heart has been revealed by sending his Son. God so loved the world that he gave his only begotten Son. Why did he send him? That whosoever believeth in him should not, here's the word, perish. Lose your soul for all eternity. What an overwhelming truth. The prospect of stepping into eternity without Christ, with sins unforgiven. The reality is revealed in the scriptures, horrendous. To have no hope, no exit sign, no return, no second chance. Perish. Not loss of being. To perish is loss of well-being. To miss and lose every blessing that God had in store for you. God does not want anyone to perish. Because his heart is a heart of love. His heart is a heart of concern because, you see, the place to which people are advancing tonight was never prepared for people. I hope you understand that tonight. Hell was never prepared for people. Never. The Bible says it was prepared for the devil and for his followers, for his angels. But if men and women choose to remain in their sins, to resist the grace of God, their portion will be with the enemy. And they will perish in their sins. God doesn't want anyone to be there. And so he waits, he calls, he invites, he brings Christians along your pathway. He sends invitations out. He has gospel series come along. Whatever the case, God moves in the experience of individuals. And he waits that you might come to know him. Here's the purpose.
that individuals

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You say, why doesn't it say that they'll go on to salvation? Because you see, apart from a change of mind, apart from acknowledgement of need, there'll be no salvation. God is not willing that any should perish, but that all

0: that God desires that you might change your mind about your course. You might turn to the Savior, and you might find salvation and life and forgiveness in Him.
1: Yes, friend, the Lord still patiently waits. He's looking for repentance, a true change of mind concerning your need and God's provision. The Lord Jesus Christ is coming again. We don't know when. It could be before this day ends. We are praying that you won't delay any longer. Come to the Lord Jesus Christ for salvation. Only then will you be ready for that next momentous event circled on God's calendar. 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My name is Glenn Todd. Thank you once again for listening. 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
1: The wind warning has ended for the Pembina and western Red River Valleys. Could still see a shower or two this evening, otherwise cloudy. Wind northwest 50, gusting to 70, and a low of 3 degrees. Mainly cloudy on Monday, small chance of showers, gusty northwesterly wind up to 60, and a high of 6. Tuesday, sun and cloud and 6. Wednesday, a mix of sun and cloud and a high of 8. Up to the minute, current conditions in the palm of your hand on the weather page on the Pembina Valley online app, courtesy of CDK Electric.
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stories of two mothers, two very different mothers who have two very different needs, and how God helps them, God is with them, and God blesses them. No man is poor who has had a godly mother. And it's such a blessing to have a godly mother. And if you have a godly mother, I want to encourage you today, say thank you, say I love you, and know that you are blessed above measure if you have a godly mother. I saw this picture last week. There's two little boys, and they're standing at a car with a water hose, and they're filling up the gas tank with water. And it says at the bottom of the picture, Mom is going to be so happy when she sees the gas tank full. And I think that's kind of a picture of a mother's life. The children try to help. The children try to be what they're supposed to be. And sometimes they make a mess. And mothers have such a gift from God to be a blessing and to be patient with those kind of things. I like this saying, mothers hold their child's hand for a moment and their heart for a lifetime. Mothers are so important. And it's God's plan to have a family, to have a father and a mother, to have children, to have them in one house and to build a godly family. I want to encourage you before we go into our text and into our message from Ephesians 6, 2 and 3 to respect your mother. Those verses say, honor your father and mother, which is the first commandment with promise that it may be well with thee and thou mayest live long on the earth. However old you are, if you're a young teenager, maybe you're already married and have children and you still have your mother, honor and respect your mother. If you do that, you will be blessed. It's a commandment with a promise. And it's so important for us today to honor our mothers. They do so much for us, things that we don't notice, things that nobody else sees. And we're blessed for God's plan with mothers. So, like I said, we're going to be in 2 Kings chapter 4. Before we go into that, we want to take a little bit of time to pray. Heavenly Father, we thank you for this day. We thank you that you are with us. You lead us and guide us. We thank you for your plan for family. Lord, I pray for all the mothers listening today. I pray that you would bless them, encourage them, strengthen them, help them to know that what they are doing, even though often not appreciated, is valued, and you see it and you will reward them for that. Help them to be patient, to be kind, give them wisdom, and especially when they have need, to know that you see their need, you want to help them with their need, and you're there for them through that time. Heavenly Father, make this message a blessing for all those that listen. Encourage us in your plan, the plan of family, to be a blessing to others and to be a light for the world as Christians. I pray this in your name, in the name of Jesus Christ. Amen. So let's turn to our text, 2 Kings chapter 4, and it's quite a few verses. It's 37 verses. I want to read the story. I think it's okay on radio to read the Bible. So I hope you can sit down, listen to the story of these two mothers and their needs. 2 Kings 4 verse 1 says, Now there cried a certain woman of the wives of the sons of the prophets unto Elisha, saying, Thy servant my husband is dead, and thou knowest thy servant did fear the Lord, and the creditor is come to take unto him my two sons to be bondmen. And Elisha said unto her, What shall I do for thee? Tell me, what hast thou in the house? And she said, Thine handmaid hath not anything in the house save a pot of oil. Then he said, Go borrow thee vessels abroad of all thy neighbors, even empty vessels, borrow not a few. And when thou art come in, thou shalt shut the door upon thee and upon thy sons, and shall pour out into all those vessels, and thou shalt set aside that which is full. So she went from him and shut the door upon him and upon her sons, who had brought the vessels to her, and she poured out. And it came to pass, when the vessels were full, that she said unto her son, Bring me yet a vessel. And he said unto her, There is not a vessel more. And the oil stayed. Then she came and told the man of God, and he said, Go sell the oil and pay thy debt, and live thou and thy children of the rest. Verse 8. And it fell on a day that Elisha passed to Shunem, where was a great woman, and she constrained him to eat. And so it was that as oft as he passed, he turned in thither to eat bread. And she said unto her husband, Behold now, I perceive that this is an holy man of God, which passed by us continually. Let us make a little room, and I pray thee on the wall, and let us set for him there a bed and a table and a stool and a candlestick. And it shall be, when he cometh to us, that he shall turn in thither. And it fell on a day that he came thither, and he turned into the chamber and lay there. And he said to Gehazi his servant, Call this Shunammite. And when he had called, she stood before him. And he said unto him, Say now unto her, Behold, the husband careful for us.

us with all this care. What is to be done for thee? Wouldst thou be spoken for to the king or to the captain of the host? And she answered, I dwell among mine own people. And he said, what then is to be done for her? And Gehazi answered, verily, she hath no child, and her husband is old. And he said, call her. And when he had called her, she stood in the door. And he said, about this season, according to the time of life, thou shalt embrace a son. And she said, nay, Lord, thou man of God, do not lie unto thine handmaid. Verse 17. And the woman conceived and bare a son at that season that Elisha had said unto her, according to the time of life. And when the child was grown, it fell on a day that he went out to his father to the reapers. And he said to his father, my head, my head. And he said to the lad, carry him to his mother. And when he had taken him and brought him to his mother, he sat on her knees till noon, and then he died. And she went up and laid him on the bed of the man of God and shut the door upon him and went out. And she called unto her husband and said, send me, I pray thee, one of the young men and one of the asses, that I may run to the man of God and come again. And he said, wherefore wilt thou go to him today? It is neither new moon nor Sabbath. And she said, it shall be well. Then she saddled an ass and said to her servant, drive and go forward. Slack not thy riding for me, except I bid thee. So she went and came unto the man of God to Mount Carmel. And it came to pass, when the man of God saw her afar off, that he said to Gehazi, his servant, behold, yonder is that Shunammite. Verse 26. Run now, I pray, to meet her, and say unto her, is it well with thee? Is it well with thy husband? Is it well with the child? And she answered, it is well. And when she came to the man of God to the hill, she caught him by the feet. But Gehazi came near to thrust her away. And the man of God said, let her alone, for her soul is vexed within her. And the Lord hath hid it from me, and hath not told me. Then she said, did I desire a son of my Lord? Did I not say, do not deceive me? Then he said to Gehazi, gird up thy loins, and take my staff in thine hand, and go thy way. If thou meet any man, salute him not. If any salute thee, answer him not again, and lay my staff upon the face of the child. And the mother of the child said, as the Lord liveth, and as thy soul liveth, I will not leave thee. And he arose and followed her. And Gehazi passed on before them and laid the staff upon the face of the child, and there was neither voice nor hearing. Wherefore he went again to meet him and told him, saying, the child is not awaked. Verse 32. And when Elisha was come into the house, behold, the child was dead and laid upon his bed. He went in therefore and shut the door upon them twain and prayed unto the Lord. And he went up and lay upon the child and put his mouth upon his mouth, and his eyes upon his eyes, and his hands upon his hands, and he stretched himself upon the child, and the flesh of the child waxed warm. Then he returned and walked in the house to and fro, and went up and stretched himself upon him, and the child sneezed 7 times, and the child opened his eyes. And he called Gehazi and said, call the Shunammite. So he called her. And when she was come in unto him, he said, take up thy son. Then she went in and fell at his feet and bowed herself to the ground and took up her son and went out. And that's the story of these two mothers in need. We want to look at 4 points about this story. The first two today, the last two next week. Number one, we see the need. And what do these mothers do with the need? They call to God. Number two, we see mothers obedient to God. When we have a need, there will be something God wants from us, and we need to be obedient. Number three, mothers that serve God. So it's so important that we're serving God as a mother. And then number four, God helps mothers. So let's start with this need. Both of these women had a special need. One of them's husband died, and this husband was a God-fearing man. And now there was a creditor, someone they owed money, that was ready to take her 2 sons to be slaves. The second woman didn't have a son. And then Elisha, through God, she was allowed to have a son, but the son died. So we see these two women, totally different places in life. The one poor had nothing. The one rich had everything, we could say. They both have needs. And that's so important to realize. You may be listening to this and say, I have so many needs as a mother. And you're right. All have needs. Whether you're rich or poor, whether you're young or old, whether you live in Seminole or Bolivia or Mexico or Canada, wherever,
Every mother has specific needs. Now, what do you do with your need? Do you pray or do you worry? Often I think mothers tend to worry instead of going to prayer. Philippians chapter 4, verse 6 says, "Be careful for nothing, but in everything by prayer and supplication with thanksgiving, let your requests be made known unto God." Worry about nothing, pray about everything. Now remember, in the Old Testament, the prophet was in God's place. And we see both of these women went to the prophet. They went to the man of God. So they were doing what God wanted from them. God was there to help them in that time. Now I wonder, in Israel, were these the only mothers that had need? It's interesting to think about that. I think there will have been lots of mothers that had need, but not all of them went to God. Not all of them will have gone to these prophets to help them in this time of need. And this story from 2 Kings 4 is there to help us to realize where we need to go when we have need, specifically mothers. I want to talk to the men listening today a little bit. Men, do we see the needs of our wives? Often we see our own needs, our own dreams, our own wants, our own goals, but we often forget about the needs of our wives. And we're willing to buy things that we want when our wife doesn't have what she needs. We might be surprised, men, if we would go to our wife and say, "What do you need? And how could I help you with that?"

I want to encourage you today, if you're a man, notice your wife's need. Be ready to ask her what her needs are. And if you're a mother, I want to encourage you to pray. Pray and God sees your need. Interesting, 2 Kings 4:14, Gehazi says she doesn't have a child, her husband is old. God sees your need. Whatever it is, God knows your need. He wants to be part of the plan to fulfill that need. And then we see the obedience of the mother. Specifically, this first mother. Elisha asks her, what can I do? What do you have in your house? And she says, nothing. And then she remembers, oh yes, we have that one pot of oil. And Elisha says, go borrow these containers. Empty. Don't borrow a couple. Borrow a bunch. And when you come in, shut the door and pour that oil into those containers until they're all full. And she does exactly this. Now, it's important in this story to realize this mother, she had to realize she had something. Often when we have a need, we think we have nothing. We think we're lost. We're at the end. But God still has given us a little bit something to use for them. I wonder, what do you have that God wants to use? Remember, a little bit, God can make into a lot. We see that in this story. We see that in the story of the boy with a few loaves and fish, feeding thousands of people. And then she goes and asks the neighbors. Must have been a little bit humbling to ask the neighbors for containers. The neighbors knew she was probably poor. What is she going to do with our containers? But she's obedient. She does exactly what the prophet asks. And it's interesting, the prophet says, not a few. That means she can get a bunch. She can get a lot. I want to encourage you with this. When you're obedient, God gives you more than enough. Psalm 23 says, the Lord is my shepherd. I shall not want. If you're obedient to God, God wants to give you more than you need. Maybe not exactly in your plan. Maybe not exactly what you think you need. But God wants to fulfill your needs, especially for your family. So next week, we're going to go further into exactly this mothers in need with mothers that serve God,

0: 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I'm so thankful God has given us godly mothers. My name is Wes Heppner. You've been listening to the Gospel Message Radio Program. 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
1: The first four books of the New Testament each tell a different story about Jesus. These Gospels were written with a different audience in mind. But what were they attempting to communicate, and to whom?

0: This is the Question and Answer Program with Dr. J. Vernon McGee, a ministry of the Through the Bible Radio Network. Before we continue our second of the four-part series, Why Four Gospels, let's hear from a listener in Huntington, West Virginia, who has two questions for us. The first is, do you think that Job 41, Isaiah 27:1, and Revelation 12:7 are references to the devil?
1: I'm, of course, not going to be able to read all of Isaiah or all of Job. I'll answer it like this by saying, no, I do not think that in any one of these do we have a reference to the devil. Job is talking about the Leviathan, God's creation, and I don't think that we have that much of an emphasis as you have seen. I think that probably the best thing I should do is to read one verse from each one of these, and then that would bring other listeners right up to date what we're talking about. It says, canst thou draw out Leviathan with a hook, or his tongue with a cord which thou lettest down? He's talking about the monsters of the deep, the whale, and apparently there have been some big ones out there that probably may be a little bigger than we know anything about today that are in the ocean, in the oceans of the world. And he's talking about that. He's not talking about Satan at all. I don't think that you could bring that even into the picture. I must then turn to the 27th chapter, verse 1 of Isaiah. In that day the Lord with his sore and great and strong sword shall punish Leviathan, the piercing serpent, even Leviathan, that crooked serpent, and he shall slay the dragon that's in the sea. So I think that we're talking about sea monsters, and we're not talking about Satan here at all. Now, your reference, of course, in the 12th chapter of the book of Revelation, definitely it refers to Satan because it says that it does. There was war in heaven, and Michael and his angels fought against the dragon, and the dragon fought and his angels, and it's clear there that we're talking about Satan, and he's given the name of the dragon. That's one of the many names that are given to Satan.
0: The second question by the same listener is, since Jesus fulfilled the law, wouldn't it be scriptural to say that Jesus fulfilled the Sabbath rest, as indicated in Matthew 11:28?
1: And I must say that you're entirely accurate in that. But if you want to further develop this line of thinking, go over to the 4th chapter of the Epistle to the Hebrews, and you'll find an entire chapter that's given over to the Sabbatic rest. And we read here, and I'm just going to lift out one.

0: two verses for you, verse 8 of chapter 4 of Hebrews. For if Jesus had given them rest, then would he not afterward had spoken of another day. There remaineth therefore rest to the people of God. For he that entered into his rest, he also hath ceased from his own works, as God did from his. So you see the very definite analogies made between the Sabbath in the Old Testament and the rest of redemption that we have in Christ today, that we cease from works and rest in Christ. And I recommend that you make a study of that.
1: Now let's get to Dr. McGee's four-part series on why four Gospels.
0: And last time we attempted to answer the big question, the major question, why four Gospels? There remains just one thing, and that is to prove it, to try to show it from the Gospels, and to answer some of these other questions that relate to this major question. Now, all you have to do is to walk down the streets of a great, throbbing metropolis in our country, and you'll find all four groups that I've mentioned. The religious man is among us today. And if all you have is a religion, not Christ, you're lost. If all you have is a religion and don't have Christ, well, you'll never be satisfied, that's for sure. And you'll never be saved. He is the Savior. And then there is the strong man. He's among us today. Most of them young executives. Every one of them is sure of himself. They're on the way up. They do not think they need a Savior. They want strength in every department. Now, you may be that strong man, and you're saying, preacher, you're not talking to me. I have what I want. I have a bank account. I have a fine family, and I don't need Christ. And I say to you, you do. You don't rule the world. The Roman did, and he needed Christ. And then there's the thinking man today. And many of them trying to find out the origin of life. Dr. Mortimer, he suggested the big question, and he asked it, what was here when there was nothing? Now, if you can tell us what was here when there was nothing, then you're prepared to begin to tell us about the origin of not only life, but the origin of the universe. And you may be a man that think you've got all the answers you need. You have a high IQ. You're going to think your way through life. And I have news for you. You're not going to think your way through life. The Greek put up a civilization that was intellectual, and it came tumbling down. It has no answer, and it stands in ruins today. Then there's the wretched man that we talked about last. He's in our midst today. He may even have a few dollars in his pocket, because we saw that there was out there in the Orient, there is untold wealth, and right beside of it, poverty. And neither one of them have the answer. And it's the Lord Jesus who spoke to that group and said, the Son of Man came not to be ministered unto, but to minister, give his life a ransom for many. Now, I hope you see a need of him today. If you do, I'm here to tell you that he can meet your need, whatever it is. And most of all, he can save your soul. God had you in mind when he gave mankind a written record. He prepared one of the four Gospels specifically for you. I don't know which one you fit in, but whichever you do, it'll meet your need. Now, I'm going to turn to Matthew and see if Matthew was written for the religious man. Several years ago, right here in Southern California, one of the most brutal crimes of the century, and that was the mass murders that the news media has labeled a Sharon Tate case. It's one of the most shocking and sensational crimes in this age of crime. A group of young people, some barely out of their teens, even girls, participated. It was a cold-blooded, wholesale slaying from what looks like a passionless,

and senseless orgy of blood. This, I think, is the final product of a society that boasts of its new freedom and its new morality and its abandonment of the Judeo-Christian ethic, as they've called it. And it's gone so far as to say that we should welcome into our society and our homes the homosexual, that he's just a nice guy after all. He's just a gay person. I never seen one of them yet that looked gay. They look very sad to me. We've dumped the Judeo-Christian ethic today, and this is what happens when depraved human nature is free to do its thing. The antediluvians, way back near the beginning, engaged in great wickedness, evil corruption, viciousness, vileness, and violence. And Paul lists a catalog of things that would characterize the coming generation. Among them is this. He says, the day's coming, they'll be without natural affection, truce breakers, false accusers, incontinent, fierce, despisers of those that are good. And very frankly, that's a picture of our contemporary culture today. We have come to the time of truce breakers, and certainly false accusers are abroad. Now, it does look like we've arrived. The most offensive and disgusting factor to me is that the leader of this group of degenerates called himself Jesus Christ. The blasphemous assumption reveals that he was a religious leader operating a depraved and disgusting religion. And there are many like that abroad in our land today. In another area of our culture, a current magazine reports that a writer and producer of off-Broadway films has turned out a smashing hit, and a hard-boiled newspaper reporter in New York, after he had seen it, wrote this, "It's vicious and vile, the most offensive picture I've ever seen. The producer of that picture says that this one is tame compared to the next one he'll produce. He says it will truly be vile and offensive, and it will also be blasphemous because he's going to portray Jesus Christ." Now, there are two factors I think emerge right now in our contemporary culture. One is that the Lord Jesus Christ is still a controversial person. 1900 years ago, he asked his disciples the question, "Who do men say that I, the Son of Man, am?" They answered that people thought he was John the Baptist, Jeremiah, Elijah, one of the prophets, but they all came short. The world outside didn't have the answer, and it doesn't have the answer today, yet they're still talking about him. Then the second factor is the filth, depravity, corruption, degeneracy, and sex have become a religion again. And that's not new, because all of the pagan religions of the past were based on sex. The female principle in the deities of pagan religions is well known. Religion has always been the greatest curse of mankind. If you doubt that, look at India today. It's got religion. Look at Africa today. Africa has religion. And the very interesting thing is that the United States of America is filled with religion. But religion has been a curse to mankind. And religion always deals with externalities. It deals with rituals, with liturgy, with forms, with rules, with regulations, with ceremonies, with laws, with ordinances, with rites, with orgies and incantations. After all, God gave one religion. That's the Mosaic system. And Christianity is a person, as we've already indicated, and you either have that person or you don't have him. And to have Christ is salvation. That's not religion. However, God did give a religion, the Mosaic system, and he gave it to the nation Israel. And this nation represented religion in the day that Christ came to the earth, and Jerusalem was the religious center of the world. There are four major divisions of the human

family, and each gospel is slanted in the direction of the one of these segments. The Gospel of Matthew is written primarily to the nation Israel and therefore to the religious man. You need a background of the Old Testament to understand Matthew. Matthew is like a swinging door. It swings back into the Old Testament, gathering up more Old Testament prophecies than any other gospel. And it swings into the New Testament farther than any other ones, since only in the Gospel of Matthew is the church mentioned. It was written by an ex-tax gatherer to meet the need of his countrymen. As a tax gatherer, Matthew had a great need, although he was a rich man. When Matthew wrote about himself, he had very little to say. And as Jesus passed forth from there, he saw a man named Matthew sitting at the tax office, and he saith unto him, "Follow me." And he arose and followed him. That's Matthew 9:9. And that's all Matthew has to say. But Mark and Luke tell us that Matthew made our Lord a great feast in his house, invited in all of his friends for dinner. Apparently, he was a wealthy man. Matthew tells us particularly nothing about himself because he is presenting another, the Lord Jesus. Now, the Gospel of Matthew was originally written in the Hebrew language. It's the only New Testament book that was written in Hebrew. How do we know this? Well, Papias, one of the early church fathers, bishop in Asia Minor who lived toward the end of the first century and into the second, turned to Christ under the preaching of Philip and Bartholomew. He's the one who tells us that the Gospel of Matthew was written in Hebrew. And this is what he said. Matthew wrote the oracles of the Lord in the Hebrew tongue, and everyone interpret them as he was able. Eusebius, historian of the third century, wrote, "Matthew, having in the first instant delivered his gospel to his countrymen in their own language, afterwards, when he was about to leave them and extend his apostolic mission elsewhere, filled up or completed his written gospel for the use of those whom he was leaving behind as a compensation for his absence." And it is interesting to see that Irenaeus and Origen confirm this also. There were church fathers in whom we have great confidence, and then Jerome, who came along much later, but lived in Palestine, and is considered, I think, the most learned of the Latin fathers. He made this statement, "Matthew, the publican called Levi, who composed the gospel in the Hebrew tongue for the special use of those Jews who had believed in Christ and no longer followed the shadow of the law after the revelation of the substance of the gospel." Now, these are indeed remarkable statements, and I've taken time to give them to you to let you know how much the Gospel of Matthew was slanted toward Israel. I underscore the fact that Hebrew is the language that the Jew would have accepted, and he wouldn't have accepted any other. You'll recall that when Paul was arrested in Jerusalem, the mob was ready to stone him to death. But he was rescued. Then he stood on the stairs, and while the mob still milled about, ready to take him, and he began to speak to them in the Hebrew tongue. And he quieted them down just as the Lord had quieted the waves on the Sea of Galilee. And they listened to him. And after all, that's the language of religion. You remember what the Lord Jesus said to the woman at the well. He said, "Salvation is of the Jews." That's John 4:22. And Dr. Kurtz, the great German historian, has written, "Judaism prepared salvation for mankind, and heathenism prepared mankind for salvation." Also, Dr. Gregory writes, "The world religion has been delivered to them." Isn't it amazing that though the other religions of the world are slanted to a particular group of people, the gospel given to a small group in that day is a gospel that's for all mankind? They were to go into all the world and preach the gospel. That's something that ought to cause the critic to think twice. Now, God

God had prepared these people over the long haul. 2,000 years before Christ came, there was a man living down in Ur of the Chaldees in idolatry, for the whole world had gone into idolatry. And God called this man, Abram, and said, in effect, leave this and come to a land which I'll show you. And God made certain covenants with that man. He promised him a land. He promised him a nation. He promised that he'd be a blessing to the nations of the world, because after the flood and the Tower of Babel, he had to bid goodbye to the human family. But he said to them, I'll be back because I'm going to prepare salvation for this world. And so he prepared the descendants of Abraham, drew them aside from the stream of humanity, segregated them, put them in a place where he could school them and train them, and then scattered them throughout the world for a purpose. There is purpose in what our God does. You can be sure of that. Three dispersions are predicted in the Bible. Also, it predicts that they would be regathered three times. Up to today, all three dispersions have taken place, but only two regatherings. I disagree with those who say that the present nation of Israel is the third regathering. You haven't read the Old Testament if you come to that conclusion, my beloved, because those prophecies concerning that third regathering have not been fulfilled. The first dispersion took place at the time of Jacob and his family. 70 people went down to Egypt with Jacob. When they came out, they numbered probably 1.5 million. Jacob went down to Egypt at God's direction, and there in the brickyards, God forged in the fires of slavery these people into a nation. Then he took them out into the wilderness, and there he gave them the Mosaic system, a religion. He kept them in that wilderness 40 years to train them and give them the experience of the 40 years with the law. Then at the end of it, Moses wrote Deuteronomy. Deuteronomy is not a repetition of the law, but it's the interpretation of the law with 40 years experience. And God gave to them for the ancient world a doctrinal statement, which most theologians say is the greatest doctrinal statement in the Old Testament. Hear, O Israel, the Lord our God is one Lord, Deuteronomy 6:4. Or let me translate it a little differently. Jehovah our Elohim, our plural God, our triune God, is one Jehovah. God was saying through the Hebrew people to a world of polytheists, thou shalt have no other gods before me. And these people bore that witness. Now, they had an influence. When Homer was writing about the gods upon Mount Olympus and the wars at Troy, David, the sweet psalmist of Israel, was singing praises to God. It's recognized today that they so influenced the Greeks that many intelligent Greeks repudiated the gods on Mount Olympus and became monotheistic. Socrates wrote that way, and Plato wrote that way. Out yonder in the Far East, there arose after the Babylonian captivity Zoroastrianism, modern Parsiism, and out of the ancient world they testified to the oneness of God. Where did they get it? They got it from Israel. Hear, O Israel, Jehovah, our triune God, is one Jehovah. Then Israel went into Babylonian captivity because they did turn to idolatry in spite of what God had said. For 70 years they were down yonder in the land of Babylon. Then by the decree of Cyrus, king of Persia, Israel returned to their own land. During this period, Jesus was born. Our Lord said after his rejection, behold, your house is left unto you desolate. Matthew 23:38. There shall not be left here one stone upon another that shall not be thrown down. Matthew 24:2. When, his disciples asked,
He said, when you show

0: see Jerusalem compassed with armies. And in A.D. 70, Titus the Roman came and surrounded that city. He breached the wall and his hordes marched in. Never has there been a slaughter that compared to that. As a result, these people were scattered throughout the world, and they took the synagogue with them to every corner of the empire. That synagogue became the springboard by which Paul and the other apostles preached the gospel in the cities of the Roman Empire. Invariably, they were thrown out of the synagogues, so they took the gospel to the Gentiles. And friends, the gospel of Matthew is particularly slanted to them. And as we're going to see next time, the gospel of Matthew presents a king. And the reason that you have the virgin birth of Jesus in Matthew in his genealogy is because he's a king, and that's very important.
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1: The wind warning has ended for the Pembina and western Red River Valleys. Could still see a shower or two this evening, otherwise cloudy. Wind northwest 50, gusting to 70, and a low of 3 degrees. Mainly cloudy on Monday, small chance of showers, gusty northwesterly wind up to 60, and a high of 6. Tuesday, sun and cloud and 6. Wednesday, a mix of sun and cloud, and a high of 8. Up to the minute, current conditions in the palm of your hand on the weather page on the Pembina Valley online app, courtesy of CDK Electric.

Overlooking the Atlantic from our studios here in Halifax, Nova Scotia, this is the People's Gospel Hour. I'm William Steves, and it's a wonderful day to worship God. This month, we will hear an assortment of sermons from the book of Jeremiah, preached by Pastor Perry F. Rockwood, who is now at home with the Lord. Let's pray. Dear Heavenly Father, we praise you for the opportunity to listen to the faithful preaching of your word this morning. Thank you for your continual enabling of this radio ministry to broadcast in so many places. I pray you would bless the preaching of your word today and work in our hearts as we worship you. And it's in Jesus' name we pray. Amen. We are blessed to have each of you tune in with us. Today's scripture reading passage will be 1 John 4:1-11.

Today's letter comes from Quebec. It says, "Your article with reference to Luke 2:7 and the question, 'Have we made room for him?' makes me think of the contrast in Revelation 20:11, where those who had no room for Christ were assigned to eternal damnation. The gospel must be preached." Thank you, listener, for not only reading but also responding to the Word of God. May you be blessed for your faithfulness. Our scripture reading for today is 1 John 4, 1-11. "Beloved, believe not every spirit, but try the spirits whether they are of God, because many false prophets are gone out into the world. Hereby know ye the Spirit of God. Every spirit that confesseth that Jesus Christ is come in the flesh is of God. And every spirit that confesseth not that Jesus Christ is come in the flesh is not of God. And this is that spirit of Antichrist, whereof ye have heard that it should come, and even now already is it in the world. Ye are of God, little children, and have overcome them, because greater is he that is in you than he that is in the world. They are of the world, therefore speak they of the world, and the world heareth them. We are of God. He that knoweth God heareth us. He that is not of God heareth not us. Hereby know we the spirit of truth and the spirit of error. Beloved, let us love one another, for love is of God. And everyone that loveth is born of God and knoweth God. He that loveth not knoweth not God, for God is love. In this was manifested the love of God toward us, because that God sent his only begotten Son into the world, that we might live through him. Herein is love, not that we loved God, but that he loved us, and sent his Son to be the propitiation for our sins. Beloved,

And now, it's time for a reading from our Sunday scrapbook. This month, our emphasis will be on missions. All around the world, people need to hear God's word. But there are still millions who don't yet have a single word of Scripture in their native language. We have been blessed to have access to the Holy Word of God in our language, readily understandable, easy to study. However, one study estimates that over 540 languages worldwide still don't have even a single verse of the Bible translated. That amounts to over 36 million people. Thousands more languages and hundreds of millions more people only have portions of the Scripture available to them. Many of the places that do have translations that are poor in quality, that do not accurately reflect the truth of God. We have been privileged and blessed to have God's word so clearly translated and readily available for us to learn from. We praise the Lord for the gift of his word. But won't you pray with me that still more

nations, more tribes, more people would receive that same blessing? Scripture says that faith cometh by hearing, and hearing by the word of God. It is the gift of God's word that transforms our lives and reveals the truth of salvation, the glory of Christ, and the commands of the Almighty God. Pray that God's word would go forward until every tribe and tongue and people and nation has easy access to the word of God.

You are listening to the People's Gospel Hour. I'm William Steves. 2 Peter 1, 16 through 21. For we have not followed cunningly devised fables, when we made known unto you the power and coming of our Lord Jesus Christ, but were eyewitnesses of his majesty. For he received from God the Father honor and glory, when there came such a voice to him from the excellent glory, "This is my beloved Son, in whom I am well pleased." And this voice which came from heaven we heard, when we were with him in the holy mount. We have also a more sure word of prophecy, whereunto ye do well that ye take heed, as unto a light that shineth in a dark place, until the day dawn, and the day star arise in your hearts. Peter boldly reminds his readers that none of what he is testifying is his own fabrication. He was an eyewitness on the Mount of Transfiguration, where he saw the glory of God in the person of Jesus Christ. However, notwithstanding such a wonderful experience, Peter reminds us that the unshakable word of the Lord is even more sound as a basis for faith. In a world that focuses so strongly on lived experiences, the Scripture stands as a rock we can surely rest on. Our prayer is that this month's series of messages will be a blessing and a challenge to you. 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

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And our United States address is The People's Gospel Hour, Post Office Box 55862, Boston, Massachusetts, 02205. And now, after ministry in music, the message from Pastor Perry F. Rockwood, who is at home with the Lord.

Shall we pray? Heavenly Father, we thank Thee for that wonderful day when Jesus is coming again. And I just pray today that that blessed hope will be the strength of every Christian and the help for every unsaved to come to the Savior today. I pray in Jesus' name, amen. Now we're beginning a study in the book of Jeremiah. I know it's going to be a blessing, and I know you'll want the messages in printed form. Jeremiah began his ministry in the 13th year of Josiah, chapter 1, verse 2, and he continued for more than 40 years. Tradition asserts that Isaiah died during the first part of the reign of Manasseh, the son of Hezekiah, so that Jeremiah began his ministry about 60 years after the prophet's death. Josiah was the great-grandson of Hezekiah, Isaiah's good king. Jeremiah is called

commonly classed with the prophets of exile, but the greatest part of his prophecy was uttered and reduced to writing before the exile. As he also prophesied during the earlier years of the exile, he may be connected with Ezekiel and Daniel, who were distinctively the prophets of the exile. It was Jeremiah's ministry to be God's chief spokesman to Judah during the reigns of the last five kings of Judah, Josiah, Jehoaz, Jehoiakim, Jehoashin, and Zedekiah. After the death of Nosiah, the kingdom hastened to its end. Necho's victory over Josiah reduced Judah to practically slavery to Egypt. About 12 years later, Nebuchadnezzar took Jerusalem and began the deportation, which ended in the complete captivity of Judah 11 years later. Alexander White, that great Scottish preacher, described Jeremiah as the book that stands second only to the Psalms as the most spiritual book in the Old Testament. Dr. W.W. White said of Jeremiah, "So far as we have a data for judgment, Jeremiah was the healthiest, youngest, bravest, grandest man of Old Testament history." Isaac Williams said, "There's nothing in all Scripture so eloquent of love and sorrow and consolation as the 31st and 33rd chapters of Jeremiah. No words can be found in any language of such touching beauty." The key to understanding this great book is given by Dr. Moorhead. It was Jeremiah's lot to prophesy at a time when all things in Judah were rushing down to the final and mournful catastrophe and judgment, when political excitement was at its height, when the worst passion swayed the various parties, and the most fatal counsels prevailed. It was his to stand in the way over which his nation was rushing headlong to destruction, to make an heroic effort to arrest it and to turn it back, and then to fail and be compelled to step to one side and see his own people, whom he loved with the tenderness of a woman, plunge over the precipice in the wide, weltering ruin of the judgment of God. This quotation introduces us into the true atmosphere of the book. It helps us to understand the utterances of strength and of tears of this prophet of God. The first thing I want you to notice about this book is found in chapter 1, verses 4, 12, and 13. "The word of the Lord came unto me. Then said the Lord unto me." During that dark time, when the country was thickly covered with temples erected for the worship of Baal and Astarte, when people were taught to consider vice as part of their religion, when the poor were plundered, the innocent falsely accused, theft and murder, adultery and idolatry filled the air, it was at that time God's voice was heard. "The judge of all the earth must warn the ungodly of judgment to come. The good shepherd must seek his wayward sheep. It is better to believe in no God than to think that God remains speechless in the presence of sin and corruption. Yet if God is to speak, he must choose a man. In every age, the divine spirit has gone through the world seeking holy lips through which he can communicate with sinful men and women. He is seeking such men today. Our world is as wicked and ready for judgment as the world of Jeremiah's day. We have idolatry in every community, with Christ given second place in the worship of God. God's name is no longer revered by men.
what cursed over radio, television, hospitals, courts of law, education centers, and so on. The Bible is the theme of jokes. Hell is laughed at. Judgment is discounted. Immorality is the way of life. The pleasures of sin are the centers of attraction. In the midst of all the corruptions of Judah, God had his man, Jeremiah, and the word of the Lord came unto him. Jeremiah, like Moses, did not feel he was qualified to serve God. Unlike many of the prophets, Jeremiah had much to say concerning himself and his inability to represent God. He was a priest by birth, according to the first verse. He was called of the Lord at an early age. As we read in verse 6, "Ah, Lord God, behold, I cannot speak, for I am a child." He was actually only 21 years of age, and he felt too young and inexperienced for the task. God often chooses the young to serve him. I think of David and Daniel, John the Baptist, Joseph, Timothy. Wesley was only 25 when the Methodist movement started by the Holy Spirit. I want to encourage young people today, and especially young men, to surrender your lives to God while you are pure and before the devil takes his toll from illicit sin. This world needs young people who are on fire for God and who hear the word of the Lord and who will faithfully proclaim it to this perilous, wicked generation. Although Jeremiah gave many reasons for not responding to God's call, God told him in verse 5, "Before I formed thee in the belly, I knew thee. And before thou camest forth out of the womb, I sanctified thee, and I ordained thee a prophet unto the nations." God said, "I knew thee, I sanctified thee, I have appointed thee a prophet." In that wicked, godless, idolatrous, lawless age, God needed a spokesman, and he raised up Jeremiah from his birth. It is so wonderful when God places his hand upon a young person and assures him that he is in the hands of God for good. It is not an easy road to serve God. He was commanded not to marry in chapter 16. The message he had to bear was a stern and solemn one, and cost this tender-hearted man of God much sorrow. His ministry was not acceptable to his own family, as seen in chapter 12:6. His own townsmen opposed him in chapter 11, right straight through to chapter 13, and then conspired against him. The people of Jerusalem also conspired against him in chapter 18, verse 18. They eventually beat him and put him in stocks, as recorded in chapter 20. When he was released, he was assaulted and nearly lost his life, as seen in chapter 26. He suffered imprisonment several times in chapters 37 and 38. It's not an easy road we are traveling to heaven, for many are the thorns on the way. It's not an easy road, but the Savior is with us. His presence gives us joy every day. It's not an easy road. There are trials and troubles, and many are the dangers we meet. But Jesus guards and keeps so that nothing can harm us and smooth the rugged path for our feet. Praise God, he is with us. Verse 9, "Then the Lord put forth his hand and touched my mouth. And the Lord said unto me, Behold, I have put my words in thy mouth." Isaiah had the same experience when the seraph touched his lips with the live coal taken from the altar of sacrifice. This speaks of the cross where atonement is made and where blood is shed and where the cleansing power of the blood continues upon the children of God. To serve God, we need the power of the blood applied to our lives. Jesus promised that when the Holy Spirit came, he would put appropriate words into the lips of his disciples. Words are the special gift of God. The Spirit-filled believer will always speak as the Spirit gives him utterance. The only way that God still speaks to us is through the Word of God.
And God has given us his word. And friends, we're so thankful

0: that though heaven and earth pass away, my word, he says, shall not pass away. So with all the translations and versions trying to do away with many portions of the Word of God, God's Word still stands today. Yes, and with God's Word in his heart, God said to him in verse 7, thou shalt go to all that I shall send thee. Verse 8, be not afraid at their faces, for I am with thee to deliver thee. Major Whittle was riding on a train, and a skeptic wanted to argue with him about religion. The major prayed, Lord, I am not very good at this. Help me out. The skeptic began to criticize the Lord, and the major quoted Scripture. The skeptic criticized the teaching of heaven and hell, and the major quoted Scripture. The skeptic criticized the church, and the major quoted Scripture. Again and again, the skeptic brought on his criticism, and again, the major quoted Scripture. Finally, the skeptic walked off saying, I cannot do anything with you. The Bible had won the battle. If the Bible is your authority, you will always be victorious. And what a blessing it is to have the Word of God, not only to read it, but to obey it, and then to share it with others. And friends, that's what the Christian life is all about, that we may go forth with the message of the Word of God in our hearts and on our lips, and let others know that Jesus lives, and he's the only Savior who waits to save to the uttermost all who come to him by faith. I know every one of you want a copy of this message. Just write us today. This broadcast is sponsored by the People's Gospel Hour, Box 1660, Halifax, Nova Scotia, Canada, B3J3A1. Our United States address, the People's Gospel Hour, Box 55862, Boston, Massachusetts, 02205. This is Miracle Month for our program. I do not believe the Lord's work should be neglected in the summer. I believe we can reach just as many this month with the gospel message as any other month. It would be a blessing to hear from you this week. Now, until the same time next week, the Lord willing, Pastor Perry F. Rockwood, may the Lord bless you and make you a blessing.
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2: The wind warning has ended for the Pembina and western Red River valleys. Could still see a shower or two this evening, otherwise cloudy. Wind northwest.

0: 50, gusting to 70, and a low of 3 degrees. Mainly cloudy on Monday, small chance of showers, gusty northwesterly wind up to 60, and a high of 6. Tuesday, sun and cloud and 6. Wednesday, a mix of sun and cloud and a high of 8. Up to the minute, current conditions in the palm of your hand on the weather page on the Pembina Valley online app, courtesy of CDK Electric.
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3: You got to make sure Jesus is part of your marriage. And within the dialogue at the wedding in Cana, I love it where Mary says, do whatever he tells you.
2: Well, that's British evangelist Jay John with an insightful message for how you can strengthen your marriage. We're so glad you've joined us today for Focus on the Family with Jim Daly. I'm John Fuller.
4: Jay John always brings such great stories, and it was extra special to have his wife, Killy, join us for this show. And we're so glad they made the long journey across the pond from London to be with us in studio to talk about their 42 years of marriage, which we all celebrate. We love marriage here at Focus on the Family. We're actually accused of making an idol out of marriage, and to that we say, of course not. But we want you to thrive in Christ in your marriage relationship, and that's why we're here. In 2025 alone, Focus on the Family helped strengthen almost 500,000 marriages. I'm so grateful for that. Those are couples in all stages, whether your marriage is in crisis, your marriage needs a little tune-up, or you're just looking for ways to love your spouse better. We have resources that will fit that entire spectrum, from our Hope Restored Marriage Intensives, our amazing team of Christian counselors, and our Focus on the Family broadcast app. We have something for your family. And I think you're really going to enjoy this show.
2: I would agree. And Jay John has been here before, always well received by our audience. He has an evangelist's heart. He's brought the good news of Jesus Christ to 70 countries and has written over 50 books, over 1 million copies in print in 13 languages. And you're really in for a treat because, Jim, I mean, Killy really brought out this wonderful heart for this guy that we've known. We've got more details about Jay John and all the evangelistic work he does, as well as the Focus on the Family resources Jim mentioned on our website. And with that, Jim, here's how you began today's program with Jay John and his wife, Killy.
4: Jay John and Killy, welcome to Focus on the Family. It's great to have you.
3: Jim, thank you for having us. And John, wonderful to be here with you.
5: So fun. Thanks for having us.
4: It is wonderful. You know, we've aired you on Focus on the Family many, many times, and the listeners love you. Yeah. I can just say it that way. You're always at the top of the responses that people provide Focus, and they just love you. Of course, part of it's your accent, right?
3: Well, thank you, Jim. It reminds me of when Jesus rode on a donkey into Jerusalem. You know that the donkey thought it was all about him, and he was so excited, and he thought to himself, why was I locked up all these years? The people love me. They adore me. They don't even want me to get my feet dirty, so they're laying down their clothes. But we all know, don't we, what happened to the donkey when the donkey got to Jerusalem.
4: That is hilarious.
3: You never ever heard of him again.
2: No, that was the end of it.
3: And we just carry Jesus, don't we,
4: Jim? That's so good. Yeah, that's good. And you guys are here and we're talking about marriage. And Killy, it's so good to have you because you're not always out there publicly, right?
5: No, that's right. Yeah, that's right, Jim. And it's an honor to be here. And yes, often you use the analogy of, sorry, I'm looking at my husband. Use the analogy of there's a surprised woman behind a successful man.
3: Yes. So.
4: I like that, a surprised woman.
3: Surprised woman.
4: Well, Jean can feel your pain.
3: Yeah.
4: And,
3: yes.
4: But you've been married 42 years.
3: We have. We've got the silver medal, but we're going for gold.
4: Going for gold. It's good. And it's all been wonderful, right?
3: Well, 41 happy years.
4: Out of 42.
3: Yeah, I think that first year, Jim, was tough. You know, at Christmas time, when you bring a Christmas tree into your home, you have to rearrange the furniture.
4: Yeah.
3: But when you bring another person into your life, you've got to rearrange it.

0: lot more. And it does take time and it takes adjustment to do that. Killy, you threw the salad spoons at me.
1: Well, yes, that's not my finest hour.
2: Yeah, we're kind of just putting all the bad stuff out there right at the front. But did you, well, I guess the question is, did you strike gold? Did you hit him?
1: No, fortunately. I mean, that would be terrible.
2: So you're not a good thrower of spoons. Yeah.
1: No.
2: But let me start a little back at when you met, and I understand a key part of your courtship was in part you giving your life to Christ.
1: Yes.
2: Describe that, because that is so powerful.
1: Oh, thank you. Yes, so I was brought up in a Christian family, but by the time I sort of hit 17, I was kind of, well, I put Jesus on hold, I say, you know, that I just, it just didn't seem relevant at that time in my life. So roll on, I started at college, I was doing hotel management, and my father in the vacation, he was a pastor actually, he said to me, why don't you open up a coffee shop in the church hall, which was right in the center of Cambridge, which is a very busy university town.
2: Yeah, brilliant.
1: And the one thing he didn't mention was I would have to share the hall with the international student outreach that goes on in Cambridge, where the churches get together to reach out to all the overseas students who are coming to learn English.
2: So your dad had a little bit of a scheme there, maybe.
1: I think he maybe did. He's never confessed it.
2: Yeah, right.
1: So I had to hand the keys over to this international outreach, to the leader of the first 2 weeks of the team. And I think the first thing I couldn't believe was students my age giving up their summer vacation to tell people about Jesus. I mean, that was the first thing. I was like, why would you even do that? Mm. And so we got chatting with the team leader. And one thing led to another. He kept saying, you know, you must come to one of the, you know, meetings that we're holding. I'm like, no, far too busy. You know, no. And I sat down one evening and I just said to my mum, actually, I said, I'm going. And I went to this meeting, and it was one of those things that, you know, it's the early 80s where you had drama and you had singing and you had, and it all was speaking to me. It was like my life being laid in front of me, and I was the first person to respond. Mm. So I was followed up by my now husband.
2: Now that's an important part of the story. You called it pastoral encouragement follow-up.
0: Absolutely.
2: I mean, was it as pure as it sounds, or did you have a little scheme going?
0: Well, when I first met Killy, I realized she came from generations of missionaries and evangelists, and I realized that she was sitting on the fence. And sitting on the fence, Jim, is very uncomfortable place to be.
2: Yeah.
0: And if you're sitting on a fence, you've got to electrocute the fence.
2: Yeah. Killy, let me ask you this question, because so many people listening might have kids in that zone, 19, 20, somewhere in their 20s, and they're on the fence. They're not, you know, they're living where you were living. What encouragement would you give to the Christian parents to say, hold fast, don't give up hope?
1: Yes, exactly.
2: Do this
1: that.
2: Or that. What kind of advice would you give them for their wayward child?
1: I would definitely say prayer. Prayer, I think, is the key. And there's that beautiful verse, you know, trust in the Lord, don't lean on your own understanding. And I think for our kids, it's so easy to lean on the circumstances that we see them in at this moment. Don't do that. Trust God. And, you know, the Lord knows. And I love that story of the Emmaus Road, where the, you know, those two on the road are walking what appears to be away from Jerusalem. And they're not sort of, you know, they should be in Jerusalem waiting, you know, and everything. But they are walking away. But Jesus walks with them.
2: Mm.
1: And I think sometimes we have to remember that although our children appear to be walking away,

0: Jesus is often closer to them than we realize.
1: It's such a good thing to remember and not to lose hope and to express that loss of hope to those kids.
2: Absolutely,
0: yeah.
2: Jim.
0: Yeah, no, don't try and argue with them or anything. that doesn't get anywhere.
2: I'm reminded of that story, Jim, of this mother who raised her son as a believer. He was super bright, went to university as a teenager and rejected his mother's Christian faith and got involved in all sorts of philosophies and alternative lifestyle. And his mother just prayed. But she didn't know that he was very intrigued by this street preacher. Mm. Yeah, interesting, you know, if you walk past the street preacher, you're going, oh, dear, what are they doing? But he was intrigued by this street preacher and wanted to go and hear him as often as he could. And the mother just prayed. Anyway, 9 years later, he has an epiphany and he's totally transformed. And the mother's name is Monica and her son's name is Saint Augustine.
1: Oh, way to put that story together. Mm. Yeah, I mean, that's beautiful. Yeah. You know, one of the prolific thinkers and writers in Christian history.
2: Yes.
1: Yeah. Yeah. Jay, let me ask you, you grew up Greek. Of course I saw the film My Big Fat Greek Wedding, I think it was called.
2: And yes,
1: is it true,
2: it was.
1: The Windex thing about spraying Windex on injuries?
2: Well, Jim, when that movie came out, it was very popular. And friends of mine said, oh, Jay John, is that what Greek culture is like? And I said, no, it's worse. And, you know, that's culture... funny. I'm sure many of your listeners will agree, can be very restricting and can be very suffocating. Mm. My mother is a travel agent for guilt trips. So, you know, I only have to call my mother and, you know, within a minute or two, she's making me feel guilty about something.
1: Right. But you've managed that so well. But how did that shape your view of marriage? I mean, you're a young man, you've living in this Greek family and they have a particular idea of marriage and how marriages come together. And in that context, I mean, the in-law battles can be tough.
2: Oh,
1: and it sounds like you're describing a bit of that.
2: Oh, they were tough. I mean, when I introduced Killy to my parents, I mean, it was awful, wasn't it, Killy?
0: Yeah, it was. It was brutal, actually.
3: Wow.
0: But God's grace, I think, protected us from not becoming bitter. So they didn't come to the wedding. They didn't come.
2: Because Killy's English, and they wanted me to marry a Greek Cypriot.
1: And it meant that much to them.
2: Yes.
1: That they wouldn't even come to the wedding.
2: No.
0: Yeah.
1: That had to be crushing for you.
2: Yeah.
1: I mean, really.
0: Yeah, no, it is. When I think back, I really do believe in God's grace.
2: It is God's grace.
0: Because we've, over the years, the relationship has improved. So, you know, for those who go through this, who are listening, you know, don't give up hope. And that verse from Romans.
2: Yes, God spoke to us through this verse in Romans, where it says, as much as it lies within you, keep the peace. And we felt the Lord said to us, don't judge them for the way they're reacting to you. As much as it lies within you, keep the peace. Mm.
1: Yeah.
2: And so we're like, okay, we've got to keep the peace. Let's honor them as best as we can. Mm. And I think the Lord has sustained us.
1: Well, I think we have a good basis for the families you're coming from. Let's turn into the marriage side of this. You do talk humorously about being married 42 years and 41 of them being so happy. Let's, of course, go to that 1 year. You weren't doing so well. But it's this idea in the early part of marriage.

0: the spiritual concept of all this. Why did God do it this way? Why does he bring two different people together who think they have very little difference until they start, you know, brushing their teeth together in the morning and making meals together, and you find out, oh my gosh, she is not like me at all. So the why question, why did God do this?
1: Well, it helps produce the fruit of the Holy Spirit.
0: Bang, that's it.
1: It refines you. It's like sandpaper, just kind of refining you. And it really does. You know, you do, in marriage, you learn to exercise peace, patience, kindness, goodness, gentleness, faithfulness, and self-control.
0: It's kind of where you learn it, in my opinion. It's in marriage, if you're willing.
2: It's true.
1: I think so. Yeah. I think so.
2: I like that, if you're willing.
1: Yes, you're willing.
2: You actually have to be willing. And and I love it. And I'd like to just say that, you know, we are still learning.
0: Sure.
2: You know, I think we can all testify to that.
0: Absolutely.
1: It is. No, couples who are going to get married often say to Killy and me, oh, you know, what advice would you give us? What advice would you give us? And we've come up with four words, actually, Jim. And the first word is respect. I need to respect Killy. Killy needs to respect me. However, I need to be the kind of person that warrants Killy respecting me.
0: That's good.
1: You know, so, So what do I need to do? What does Killy need to do? The second word we use is responsibility. Many couples on their wedding day, they say, I do. And then they don't,
0: you know. Man, that's good.
1: Yeah. You've got to, because in marriage, on the wedding day, you know, the minister will say, oh, today we witness two becoming one. And then the day after the honeymoon, we discover which one.
0: Yeah, that's for sure.
1: No, but you've got to take responsibility, don't we, Killy?
2: No, it's so true. It's so true. I mean, yeah, I think every couple would say this. They've got their responsibilities within the house and, you know, and outside of the house and things like that. But then there's also the responsibility you have together, that you work through things together as well. You can't just leave it all to one person. That's the important
0: right,
2: thing.
0: That's so true.
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6: 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Many of these godly characteristics are consistent with the fruit of the Spirit in Galatians 5, which says, the fruit of the Spirit is love, joy, peace, patience, kindness, goodness, faithfulness, gentleness, and self-control. 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
0: To grab the listeners and the viewers on YouTube, pull us into those maybe not so comfortable early years, because everybody's going to attach to that, I think. Most people, they're going to say, yep, that's what we did too. What were some of those things dividing you? I mean, the common things. Describe in your situation what was happening that made it not so happy.
1: Well, I think one of us is tidy and one of us wasn't tidy.
0: That's a great way to put that. I need to learn from you
1: and,
0: how to do that.
1: One of us found that very frustrating.

0: and irritating.
1: Mm.
0: And isn't that interesting? Because in some ways, that's a minor thing.
1: Totally.
0: But the minor thing became a major thing.
1: Yeah.
0: And it kind of escalated.
1: Mm.
2: Yeah. And actually, as well, I think you were traveling quite a lot as well. And I think you can both be really tired. And then you decide to have a deep discussion. And it's just not worth it.
1: Yeah, I really don't like those, just for the record.
2: Yeah. It really isn't.
3: It seems
2: worth
3: like
2: it.
3: That's what married couples are supposed to do, is yeah, have deep right. conversations.
1: No.
2: Deep conversations when they're both absolutely yeah. shattered. Mm-hmm. Do not do it. So I think as well, that was a bit of a, you'd be away and I'd be like, right, we need to talk about this. It's like, you know, actually, hang on, let's have a nice good night's sleep. And have a cup of coffee somewhere in the next day or something.
1: Kelly, yeah. That's really important because you're describing a bitterness, a root of resentment that begins to spin in you.
2: Yes.
1: And this can be the husband or the wife, but there's something going on. You
2: yes.
1: don't, now you're not feeling treated fairly. You feel ignored. You feel like you're not being heard. I know I'm hitting all the hot buttons.
2: Yeah. Can I?
1: Through experience.
0: No.
2: That's a great way. Actually, that's a great way of describing it. And do you know, I had an older woman who was in my life. She's a wonderful lady. And she came along to me one day and she actually said to me, and I didn't think I was particularly like this, but she said to me fairly early on, I think we had young children, but fairly early on in our marriage, self-pity is a sin.
1: Mm.
2: And I remember being like, I don't think I dwell in self-pity. But you know, that bitterness, that root that yeah. starts to take place actually is so dangerous in marriage.
1: It's like a weed.
2: Yes.
1: Yeah.
2: And you're not always aware of it, but it's there, just building, getting tangled up. Mm. And then something else comes along and it's sort of, oh, let's put that in there as well. And so actually that was my wake-up call when she said that, actually. And that was when I thought, no, you have to push into the Lord. Yeah. You have to keep, you know.
1: Yeah, in that regard, though, to me, it always feels like a Y in the road emotionally for that person, whether it's the husband or the wife. And you have to make a choice. You have to decide, A, you have to be aware that
2: yes.
1: this is in me.
2: Yeah.
1: So that's knowing your heart.
2: Mm. Yeah.
1: B, am I going to choose to go down this bad path
2: yeah.
1: or am I going to find a way to go down a good
0: yes.
1: path?
2: Yeah.
1: And that navigation is so critical.
2: Yeah, yeah.
1: And I think a lot of wives, let's put it in that position, you're the wife.
2: Yeah.
1: How do you arrest the weed? How do you pull the weed and move in the better direction with your husband who's demonstrating all this behavior that is really making you angry, and then do it with sincerity and with a Christ-like
2: yes.
1: heart?
2: Do you know, looking back, hindsight's a great
1: oh,
2: thing,
1: yeah.
2: isn't it?
0: Yes.
2: But it took me a long time, actually, if I'm really honest. But, you know, it is our identity in Christ, actually, that I think is the root. That once we've grasped that we are his child, you know, he loves us, he adores us, he died for us. Once we've really got that and understood it and the whole transforming of the mind, you can relate so much better, whether it's to your husband or to your, well, any relationship, really. But, you know, that knowing who you are. So you're totally secure in who you are. And out of that, dealing with the conflict.
0: And sensitivity, Jim, I think is very important. And I remember I came back from being on a mission and lots of people had come to Christ. And even though I was exhausted, I was exhilarated. And so I come back and I'm telling Killy all of this. Mm. And I remember Killy going, well, shall I tell you what my life was like while you were away? I had three screaming children in the car driving to church, and I was shouting at them in the car, stop doing that, stop hitting each other. And then getting three children out and saying, hello, God bless you, God bless you. And she said, that's my world.
1: Mm.
0: And it was a wake-up call for me, really. Not that it was inappropriate for me to share what had happened, but to be more sensitive of what was life like for Killy while I was away.
1: How did, I mean, this is practical stuff for marriage. How did you do that? And men, I'm telling all the women listening, men need to hear somebody say, this is how you do that. Mm-hmm. We don't intuitively figure it out. Mm-hmm. How did you do that?

0: What did you say? What? How did she feel heard and seen?
1: Again, I like the word intentionality, Jim. I really, even though I came back from missions exhausted, I really tried to be there, to be attentive, and to step up with all the chores that needed doing in the house. How can I help Killy? What can I do? How can I help with the kids? How can I just ease the burden and the stress on her? And I really had to work hard at it because I felt so exhausted. And that was one thing I would do. And also, we were very good at carving out time. Okay, let's have tomorrow morning off. Let's just go for a walk. Let's just go and have a coffee. We were quite good at that, weren't we?
2: We were. And actually, holidays became a lot more important as well. And I used to call it regrouping. So you know that you have to take time to work at things and not just prioritise ministry or work. You often say that thing about the Lord of the work.
1: Yes. Sometimes, I mean, look, we're all in ministry, but then there's ministry. But I think those of us in ministry, sometimes the work of the Lord becomes more important than the Lord of the work.
0: Oh, without a doubt.
1: You know, yeah. And you can have so many irons in the fire that you've actually put the fire out.
0: Yeah.
1: And you need to stoke up the fire.
0: Well, those are good premise.
1: And we wrap our day and our everything that we do from the morning in prayer to the evening in prayer. The first thing we do when we wake up, we're in bed, we wake up, we have a cuddle. That means a hug. We have a hug and then we pray the Lord's Prayer. That's the first thing we do. And then we pray for the family, we pray for the day, and we pray for those who are sick. And we end our night with prayer.
0: Well, that's good advice. And I think that's something everybody could apply who believes in Jesus, because you will see the fruit of the Spirit in your life if you're doing those things. And I want to come back next time and continue the discussion and talk about these things that we can do in marriage that really predicts a great outcome, a happy marriage for a long time. Some people are going, I can't even imagine that. But actually, you
1: can. Till death do us part.
0: Amen. So we'll pick up next time if you're willing to stick it out with us here, and we'll continue the discussion. Thanks for being with us.
1: Thank you.
0: Well, J. John and Killy are a remarkable couple and such great guests. I love hearing their love for the Lord and for marriage and their great stories. And for everyone listening, Focus on the Family is here to help you thrive in your marriage. And we have amazing resources available to you, like our team of Christian counselors, our Hope Restored Marriage Intensives, and so much more. If you need encouragement today, don't hesitate. Give us a call or stop by the website. We'd love to hear from you. In fact, we just heard from Teresa in Michigan. Her note to us was really remarkable. She said, Focus on the Family has been a steady, God-given companion through my life, guiding me as a young mom, strengthening me through the heartbreak of losing my husband, and shaping the way I raise my children with grace and biblical truth. Through every season, I found encouragement, practical help, and a reminder that I was never walking alone. Looking back, I can see how God used your broadcast to steady my heart, deepen my faith, and keep pointing me and my family toward God's faithfulness.
3: What a tremendous note.
0: Yeah, and it's an amazing testimony. 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
2: If we don't live by priorities, we're going to live by pressures. 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Sometimes you have to stop something in order to step into something.
3: That's British evangelist Jay John, and he and his wife Killy join us again today on Focus on the Family with Jim Daly. You're going to enjoy the conversation, and thanks for being here. I'm John Fuller.
4: John, we were so delighted to have our friends from across the pond here with us in studio, and they always bring such great stories, and they radiate the love of Jesus Christ, and that's what we want to help share with you, and to do that through your own marriage. Last time, Jay John and Killy laid the foundation for a healthy relationship with your spouse, navigating different personalities, in-laws, and the transformative power of prayer. Today, we're going to continue the conversation.

0: on our website. And let's go ahead and continue the conversation with J. John and his wife, Killy, on today's episode of Focus on the Family with Jim Daly.
1: Well, J. John and Killy, welcome back to Focus on the Family. So good to have you.
2: Thank you so much, Jim.
1: You know, you left off last time with something I want to pick up with, and that is praying together. Mm-hmm. And the research, you know, we're going to dig in a little more on that research because we hear so often a couple that is praying together is most likely to avoid divorce. That one thing, if they do it together, compared to all marriage types, secular marriages, Christian marriages, nominal Christian marriage, when you look at it, and if that is a regular practice of theirs, that divorce rate is extremely low compared to every other married type. So in that context, how do you make that practical? You shared with us at the end, but go back and refresh our memory.
2: Sure. This is something, Jim, that Killy and I have practiced for 42 years. And I'd like just to say to any listener who's now feeling guilty, who's feeling, oh my word, well, we've never done that. And in fact, some friends of ours this week said to us that in the 40 years they've been married, they don't pray together. So look, first of all, I want to lift off any kind of condemnation on anybody and say, well, hopefully in this conversation today, you can start today.
1: Yeah.
2: I often say, when's the best time to plant a tree? Well, the best time to plant a tree was 25 years ago. But the second best time to plant a tree is today.
1: Yeah, that's a good statement.
2: You know, so, yeah, I just wanted to kind of diffuse any sense of condemnation if anyone is listening. But we got into this routine and practice of praying in the morning and praying in the evening. And if I just quickly run through how we do it, we wake up in the morning, we have a hug, we pray the Lord's Prayer. That's what we do. And what's great about the Lord's Prayer in it is that line, forgive us our sins as we forgive those who sin against us. It's so good just to kind of make sure there's no unforgiveness there, because unforgiveness is very toxic. And we've got to make sure that we don't have it in our hearts. We then proclaim some promises. We then pray for our family. We pray for our team. We pray for those people who are sick. We pray for those who don't know Jesus. And we get up. We then do our stretches. I'm just letting everyone
1: know. Oh, this is good. I need to stretch.
2: Yeah. Go on, Killy. We stretch.
3: We stretch. Can I just say to the young families, the young parents that are listening in, or, you know, young married couples, this is our routine now. We've always prayed together at the beginning of the day and the end of the day. And that is our recommendation. It doesn't matter, you know, what you're going through, if you can get that just couple of minutes together to pray, just start with that. But no, we do our stretches now because we're at that stage in life. We have grandchildren now that you kind of need to
1: do it.
4: Okay.
2: So work on this. Stand tall.
4: So you know, pray, but also stretch if you can.
2: Yeah, we do our stretches. We then have breakfast, and while we're having breakfast, we listen to scripture. So that's how routine, that's what we do. So we listen to scripture while we're having some breakfast, and then we get on with the rest of the day. And we will frequently pray together during the day. Whenever a concern or an issue arises, the first thing we would do is pray. And we always pray before we go to bed.
3: Yeah.
1: You know, I hadn't thought about it in this way, but again, in the research, we see about 24% of couples in the church are struggling in a marriage that is not doing well. So that's a fairly high number for the Christian community. But when you think about it, you know, you could pay thousands of dollars to do counseling or pray together.
2: Yes.
1: It's a lot cheaper to pray together. And things begin to happen. Now, I'm not trying to minimize serious situations, obviously, but what a great, for those couples that are in that lighter, unhappy zone, I mean, try. Just pray together and see if it changes your heart.
2: Absolutely.
1: And invite the Lord into your relationship.
2: It's true.
1: It will change your marriage and your attitude.
3: Yes. And I just add to that that I quickly realized, though, we actually need to have our own time with the Lord You know, as a couple, it's important to pray together, but also as individuals, because the Lord does such important work in each of us. We were talking about, you know, I was saying about self-pity and things like that, that someone told me it was a sin. And I think it's so important to make sure that we're renewing our minds individually and our relationship with the Lord, because if the Lord's first in our life and the Lord's first in our husband's life, it's going to make it so much easier in the marriage.
1: Yeah.
3: Rather than the other distractions that we can have.
1: Or blaming the partner.
3: Yes, that's it.
1: Let me take us back. You mentioned this, Kelly. I want to highlight this for the young parents, you know, those that are struggling with time management. We all have been there if we've had kids. Mm-hmm. And, you know, there's a time where the pace is ridiculous.
3: Yeah.
1: You know, if you've got two kids, three kids under four or five, that's a lot of management. And moms typically pick up that responsibility, and dads are helping hopefully where they can. But in that kind of season, what do you do to keep communication going? Because by the time you've taken care of everything and done all the things that the home needs done, you lay back in bed and it's basically look at each other and go, good night.
3: Yeah.
1: And then you wake up and start the next day in that season. So what can you do for the young marrieds with kids to keep your sanity and do the things that we're doing and find time to do it?
3: Yeah. You know, it's so important to carve out time to be together. There's often talk of date nights, and actually they are important. And, you know, it's easy when you haven't got children to have a date night. But once the children arrive, it can be a lot harder because you have to maybe get a babysitter or you have to, you know. But the point is to be intentional in having that date night, even if it means sitting down with a nice meal when the kids have gone to bed or whatever, and just having time together. So that would be my first kind of thing, you know, date night thing. And then I think, you know, just do little things.
1: Mm.
3: So even if it's grabbing something, you know, a coffee and just having a sit down and a chat to try and communicate while the kids are playing or whatever, you know, that can help. And I would always say to those young mums, look, even if you can only get one verse in your head in the day, just try and do that. There's loads of apps now. We're so fortunate that'll just ping up a verse of the day or whatever. Just try and...
2: Or listen to worship in the car.
3: Or mind you, we used to listen to Adventures in Odyssey with our kids in the car.
1: There's the impact of Odyssey. It's the most popular thing.
3: The cassettes in the car.
2: We grew up with those.
3: They were like lifesavers.
2: They were.
1: Hey, we're just releasing a new movie. It's going to be great. Animated.
3: Great.
1: Yeah, so it'll be good, along with more episodes.
3: Yeah, so you can have...
2: And McGee and Me and all
3: that.
2: Oh,
3: yeah. You know, all those things. But, you know, so that there can be things that you can be doing that are keeping your mind, you know, because otherwise I found myself singing the Thomas the Tank Engine, you know, tune when the kids weren't even in the car.
1: Right.
3: And it's, you know, so if you can have on worship or more, you know, uplifting things,

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2: Financial Moments with Tom Copeland.
3: Judas is a Christian who believes that the money he earns is his because he works hard for his money, and therefore he can spend his money as he wishes, often on things that he really doesn't need. Judas gives very little to God's work, and he has never studied God's word on finances. And Judas is not aware of Deuteronomy 8, 17, and 18, which states, "You may say to yourself, my power and my strength of my hands have produced this wealth for me, but remember the Lord your God, for it is God who gives you the ability to produce wealth." Judas clearly has a secular perspective on money, not a biblical perspective. Judas needs to understand that God owns everything and that he is a steward of what God has entrusted to him. Haggai 2:8 says, "The silver is mine and the gold is mine, declares the Lord Almighty." Question, do you, perhaps unknowingly, have a secular perspective on money? To learn more, go to CopelandFinancialMinistries.org or follow us on Facebook, Instagram, or Twitter under Bible Finance.
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2: Let me ask you, if we move to the mid-years, you know, the kids are pretty self-sufficient now. They may be in, grade 10, 11, 12.
3: Yeah, right.
2: They're kind of forming into their little adulthood. And so there's an independence that comes with that. How do you two stay together in that phase of parenting and marriage where, you know, you've been so committed to the young kids and they've taken so much time, which is all good. It's not bad.
3: Yeah.
2: But many couples can drift apart. And some of that drift is accelerated at that point.
3: Yes.
2: How do you intentionally stay together when your kids are right at the perch of empty nesting?
4: Such good questions, Jim. Throughout all of this, if we don't live by priorities, we're going to live by pressures.
2: Mm.
4: So it's making a choice on what those priorities are. One of the prayers that Killy and I frequently pray is, Lord, guide our steps and guide our stops. Sometimes you have to stop something in order to step into something.
2: Mm-hmm.
4: But because frequently we're all overloaded, there is no space, there's no time. So I think we do need to have that freedom to stop something in order to step into something.
2: Yeah.
4: Otherwise, it's overwhelming.
2: In fact, the Lord spoke to you while you were at church about doing something.
4: Yes.
2: And it fits in this stops and starts place. What did he ask you to do, and how did you hear that, and how did you respond to it?
4: Well, we were in church, and the pastor got up, and he said, oh, just before the service commences, I'm sorry to bring this to your attention, but we are desperate. We're desperate for more volunteers to help with the babies, and we need more volunteers to serve coffee. And I remember hearing him and going, I cannot believe the pastor is sharing all this kind of stuff just before we're going to worship the Lord. And I thought, what kind of a church is this that people don't volunteer?
2: You're digging your own hole.
4: As I thought that, I felt it boof, boof, like this quiver in my liver, and I knew it wasn't the pizza from the night before. You know, you just get
2: bang,
4: this stirring like this. And I turned around and looked at the man behind me, and he looked at me like, why are you looking at me? And I thought, well, maybe the word came from the stage. But you know how you sit in the chairs and sometimes you lean over? I thought, well, maybe I leaned over and I got the word, but it was meant to be for him.
2: Oh, you're hoping? Because I don't want to do the coffee.
4: No. And the whole service, I had this like little saying, sign up for coffee, sign up for coffee. And I'm like, Lord, I'm not a barista. I really am not a barista. But I knew. And at the end of the service, Killy goes, what is wrong with you? You fidgeted the whole service. So I said, well, Killy, the Lord wants you and me to sign up for coffee. And Killy goes, do you think I'm stupid? He wants you to sign up for coffee.
2: Good response.
4: And I said, well, you can't let me do it on my own. And so we went to sign up for coffee. The lady saw us. She starts laughing. She says, you can't sign up for coffee. You're never here. Because we preach most weekends. And I said, well, actually, we go to church once a month, because the other three weekends we're ministering in other churches. And I said, look, we're here once a month, every month, so we'll sign up for coffee. And we signed up, and we realized we have to arrive early to set the whole thing up. This is not like going to happen by itself.
2: It's getting worse.
4: Worse. And then I didn't like the coffee we were serving. So interestingly, I never had it. And I thought, this is not good coffee. So then we started buying our own coffee.
2: For the church.
4: For the church.
2: Yeah.
4: And the coffee cups, your fingers got slightly burnt

0: because they weren't very good coffee cups. So we bought the coffee cups and they didn't have nice biscuits. So, and we thought, you know, why are they buying the cheapest biscuits? So we bought our own. In other words, we started investing in the ministry.
1: You became a barista.
0: I became a barista and we met more people. I met more people in 3 years than I had in the previous 17 years. Mm. And after 3 years, I just felt the Lord say, that's it. And I said, no, Lord, I love doing this. And I felt the Lord say, no, it's time.
1: Wow.
0: And I did it. We did it for 3 years.
1: Yeah.
0: So it's this idea, Lord, guide our steps, guide our stops.
1: Yeah.
0: And it was a great thing, that something that Killy and I could do.
1: I love together, the back and forth with that, with Killy. You saying, he's calling you to do that, not me. Yeah.
0: But one of the things that Killy and I have done over the years is that we've run a home group in our home.
1: Yeah.
0: And there was one time when, you know, we knew all these unchurched people. So we started a group called Agnostics Anonymous. Hmm. And we would host this group in our home on a Monday night with 16 unchurched people.
2: Oh, wow.
0: But it was something we did together.
3: Yeah.
0: We hosted it. Killy prepped the meal. We did all that. And I think ownership of something together, it can impact you as a couple.
1: Mm.
0: And we've often, over the years, always tried to do some things where it was 50-50.
1: Right.
0: It wasn't, oh, J-John's doing 90 and Killy's doing 10. It was something together we would do.
1: Yeah,
3: yeah.
1: That's so good. You know, right at the end here, we touched on the 4 R's last time, but I want to, you know, go a little deeper with the 4 R's because that's really the core of your message, I think, out of the book, wrapped with a lot of great story. But respect, responsibility, romance, resolve. So let's hit those again. With respect, what are you driving at, Jay, when it comes to respect in marriage?
0: Well, the opposite of respect is disrespect. And we've noticed how some couples in public will disrespect their spouse. A harsh word, a tone, just maybe even misrepresenting them, maybe a put down. And you're thinking, wait a minute, goodness, you know, we need to kind of say something about this. And I think sometimes our culture allows disrespect to fester in people's lives, in people's relationships and marriages. No, we don't want disrespect. We want respect.
1: Let me dig into that a little bit, because that, in my read of that, it would be born out of frustration. So that spouse that is showing that disrespect, there's something core underneath that. How do we as a couple deal with those things? So let's say you're at a restaurant and this moment of disrespect occurs and it, you know, the other spouse is like, whoa, where's this energy coming from? What's a good way to manage the respect, disrespect conversation? Like, honey, I hear you, but this isn't the exact great spot to be talking about this.
0: Honesty is the key.
1: Yeah.
0: There have been many occasions when Killy has said to me, I don't like that tone.
1: That's good.
0: And she'll say it very softly.
1: Mm.
0: I don't like that tone. And it's like, you know, and a pin in a balloon. Just that. And then it's like, well, then I have a choice.
1: Yeah.
0: Do I apologize or not apologize?
1: Mm-hmm.
0: Do I start defending? And that's a slippery ground.
1: Yeah.
0: But I think you have to be honest in marriage. Always.
1: Mm.
0: You know, what you just said hurt me. Did you hear that? What you just said hurt me. And I think we're not always honest in conveying how we feel to each other. And we've endeavored, haven't we, Killy? Always be honest. Always be ready to apologize. And always be ready to fix anything that appears broken.
1: Yeah, and that's the respect factor. The responsibility, the next R, kind of fits that as well. What's your responsibility in the relationship to fix those things, right?
0: Yeah. Yes, that's right. And the responsibility, you know, there are certain things that Killy does. There are certain things that I

0: need to. There are certain things I don't want to do. And so I can be honest about that. I do not want to do the laundry, and I'm not doing the ironing. I'm not doing it.
1: You got to coach me. Yeah. I'm doing the laundry right now for me.
0: So, and I've kind of compromised with Killy, and Killy's like, okay, I'm very happy to do the laundry and the ironing, but you've got to do this and this and this. Yeah. And it's like, okay, so I do the trash. I clean all the trash cans. I take all that. That's my job. I do all of that. I clear away the food bin. I do all of that sort of stuff. Yeah. And I think the thing is, compromise is another word. Yeah. Honesty is a key word in marriage. Compromise is another key word in marriage. Mm. You have to, you can't have your own way the whole time.
2: I love those verses in the Bible that say, encourage one another, build one another up. You know, if you're doing that, then that's showing respect, and the responsibility will flow out of that, that you're, you know, that you feel encouraged and built up. And it's not just one of you doing it to the other. It's both of you doing it to each other. Yeah. Really important.
3: That's good.
2: Yeah.
3: And that kind of lays the foundation for romance, which you mentioned last time, something to do with needing more courtship in marriage.
1: What's on your mind, John?
0: Yes.
1: Romance.
3: That's just the third R, Jim. It's just where we are in the conversation. So
0: absolutely.
3: Talk about the importance of romance and how just in everyday life, especially through the seasons of life, we can be romancing each other.
0: Definitely. And one of the sayings I like saying is, if there was more courting in marriage, there would be fewer marriages in court. Mm. And I think it's this principle of, you know, we romanced each other when we were dating. Oh, we just anticipated the date. There was kind of joy, expectancy. And then you get married and you don't have the same anticipation.
1: What do you want to do Friday?
0: Yeah,
3: I don't know.
0: Isn't it? I'm going to watch the game. Let's just get a pizza.
1: True.
0: Let's just, you know.
1: Let's order out, we'll bring it home and watch the game together. Okay.
0: Yeah. And whereas actually, no. And again, we've used the word several times, intentionality. Mm-hmm. I've got to be intentional in wanting to do it, in making time to do it, you know, and enjoy my spouse, and enjoy friendship, enjoy conversation. And again, compromise. What makes her happy?
1: Yeah, there you go. Start with that question.
0: Rather than what makes me happy, and she's just got to have it.
1: Right. Yeah. No, that's so good. So we covered respect, responsibility, romance. And the last would be my favorite, resolve.
0: Yeah, resolve. and my new word, resolve, resilience.
1: I like that.
0: Yeah. And

0: With the Lord, we can face any storm that comes. Mm. The resolve is you've made a decision before a storm has come that if a storm comes, we will rise above it together.
1: Yeah.
0: You make that decision when the sun is shining.
2: Yeah. Mm.
0: Hence, let us put on the armor of God.
2: Yes.
0: Helmet of salvation, shield of faith, sword of the spirit, belt of truth, good news of peace on our feet. Yes.
1: Thank you.
2: Yeah.
1: Thanks for being with us.
0: Thank you, Jim.
2: Thank you
0: for John.
2: Us. Thank you to both of you.
1: Wow, J. John and Killy are a remarkable couple. You can hear their love for the Lord and each other with every story they tell. Right at the end, J. John referred to that famous passage in Ephesians 6, verses 12 through 17, about taking up the full armor of God. Here at Focus on the Family, we want to help you take up the full armor of God for your family. 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
1: Get the news you need when you need it by downloading the Pembina Valley online app. I'm Parker Schmidt, and here's what's making local news this hour. Diane Weens is the volunteer coordinator for Many Hands Resource Center in Morden. For Weens and her volunteers, those in need continue to come through their doors.
2: We're seeing an increase, especially the food bank. It's a slow increase, definitely not getting lighter, right? There's always more people coming.
1: Food bank usage increased 14% compared to 2025. Since 2008, Eden Foundation has been uniting tractor owners in the Valley for their annual peer-to-peer fundraising event in support of Eden's programs. Marketing and events manager Tyson DeKunek shared changes to the route for this time around.
3: And so we've added two more villages this year. So we added Rheinfeld and Friedensruh.
4: Okay.
3: So yeah, we'll have Rheinfeld, Friedensruh, Schanzenfeld, and Gortitz that they'll be going through. And then we'll also stop at Green Valley Equipment for a coffee and water and donut break.
1: Read the full feature on Pembina Valley Online or the Pembina Valley Online app. It's yet another opportunity for Rosemary Siemens to share her ministry and, along with husband Eli Bennett, will be performing May 7th in Statuary Hall at the U.S. Capitol Building as part of the 75th National Day of Prayer. The couple will be playing the original song Path of Prayer, which Siemens wrote the two friends in 2018 that until now had not been officially released, but it's the most requested song at her live performances.
5: And we wrote it actually for the National Prayer Breakfast in Ottawa. And we had had such a great response from that. I wanted to hold on to it for the right moment. I could tell it was such a special song. It has a special anointing on it. When we perform it, there's such a calmness and people are in tears after, and it just touches people in a certain way. And it's not every song is like that, that's for sure. It's very rare, and I knew how special it was. And so that's why I felt like it needed to be saved for a time like this.
1: Shortly after the performance, a Sunday Hymn Serenade Bring Back the Hymns version will be released on Siemens' YouTube page. 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
6: The wind warning has ended for the Pembina and western Red River valleys. Could still see a shower or two this evening, otherwise cloudy. Wind northwest 50, gusting to 70, and a low of 3 degrees. Mainly cloudy on Monday, small chance of showers, gusty northwesterly wind up to 60, and a high of 6. Tuesday, sun and cloud and 6. Wednesday, a mix of sun and cloud and a high of 8. Up to the minute, current conditions in the palm of your hand on the weather page on the Pembina Valley online app, courtesy of CDK Electric.
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Friends, as we join together in these next few moments, which we call the quiet time, it is our prayer that this may be a time of help and encouragement to each one. I was just looking here in the Holy Scriptures, the Word of God, and how we ought to spend more time reading God's Word, but I see here in Job where it says that they cause the cry of the poor to come unto him, and he heareth the cry of the afflicted. When he giveth quietness, who then can make trouble? But I'm so glad that we can look to him for the quietness and the peace in our heart, and we can see, just like it says here in the Holy Scriptures, who then can make trouble? So may God indeed give quietness to each of our hearts today as we sing some of these old songs of the faith. We'll be reading from the Scriptures without comment in just a few moments. Our hymn singer is Joseph Barclay with Lauren Whitney at the pipe organ. No matter where you are, across land or across sea, out on some of the islands of the seas, some of the large cities, perhaps maybe in a little village somewhere, or in a little suburb somewhere, or out in a very remote place, you can join right along with us as we sing these songs of praise, as we read from the Word. Joe's going to sing one of the old songs of the faith, Joyful, Joyful, We Adore Thee.

Thank you, Joe, and thank you, Lauren. You know, friends, as we come to you by means of radio, isn't radio a wonderful voice, though? My, in every land in the world, there seems to be a radio station, as you're joining with us today by means of this powerful voice. We're able to sing these songs and able to speak out the message that God has for us. What a blessing. Well, you know, there is a song that speaks just what I'm saying. We have a story to tell to the nations that shall turn their hearts to the right, a story of truth and mercy, a story of peace and light, a story of peace and light. We have a message to give to the nations that the Lord who reigneth above hath sent us his Son to save us and show us that God is love. We have a Savior to show to the nations who the path of sorrow hath trod, that all of the world's great peoples might come to the truth of God. For the darkness shall turn to dawning, and the dawning to noonday bright, and Christ's great kingdom shall come to earth, the kingdom of love and light. The message of Christ our Savior. What a wonderful message to tell to the nations. Lauren plays for us this gospel hymn today. Lauren?

Well, that was a militant song, and may our message be given out in a militant way. We need to push forth with this wonderful message. We're going to open the pages now of God's Word to the book of Psalms today, reading the 63rd Psalm. It isn't a long psalm, just 11 verses. We trust, however, as we read this portion of the Word of God, that it may be a blessing and help for each of our lives. O God, Thou art my God, early will I seek Thee. My soul thirsteth for Thee, my flesh longeth for Thee in a dry and thirsty land, where no water is, to see Thy power and Thy glory, so as I have seen Thee in the sanctuary. Because Thy loving kindness is better than life, my lips shall praise Thee. Thus will I bless Thee while I live. I will lift up my hands in Thy name. My soul shall be satisfied as with marrow and fatness, and my mouth shall praise Thee with joyful lips. When I remember Thee upon my bed and meditate on Thee in the night watches, because Thou hast been my help, therefore in the shadow of Thy wings will I rejoice. My soul followeth hard after Thee, Thy right hand upholdeth me. But those that seek my soul to destroy it shall go into the lower parts of the earth. They shall fall by the sword. They shall be a portion for the foxes. But the king shall rejoice in God. Everyone that sweareth by him shall glory. But the mouth of them that speak lies shall be stopped. O God, Thou art my God.

early will I seek thee. My soul thirsteth for thee. May God bless this portion of his word to our hearts today.

friends, shall we lift our hearts in just a word of prayer? Our Father in heaven, we do thank thee today for thy willingness to make a way for us to become worthy by trusting in thy Savior, thy Son, our Savior. We thank thee for the message of thy word that we read from day to day. The fact is, we thank thee today, dear Father, especially for thy word itself that tells us of the one who has made a way for us to be reconciled unto thee. We thank thee, dear Father, that thou dost give peace and quietness unto our hearts as we come unto thee, and while all of the turmoil of the world might be trying to crowd in, that as we turn aside in these few moments, dear Father, that thou dost give us the quietness of the knowledge of peace with thee. And if thou be for us, who can be against us? How we thank thee for this truth. Now we thank thee again, dear Father, for our Savior. We pray that thou wouldst cause us to carry the message to our friends and neighbors, wherever they may be, that they too may have this peace, this hope that can bring help in these days of need. We ask this in Jesus' name with thanksgiving. Amen.

have been a time of blessing and a time of help for you. We trust that you'll do just as Joe was singing, a help to publish these tidings. Tidings of Jesus, which indeed are tidings of peace, peace with God through faith in Him. By the way, if you'd like to have a copy of the special book of poems that we have prepared as a free souvenir, for those of you who joined with us in this broadcast, we'd be glad to send you one without charge. Just address The Quiet Time in care of this station to which you're listening. It's time for us to go now, and we say goodbye, dear friends. May God richly bless you.

It's Monday, May 4th, and it is a windy and cool start to the week. Coming out of the weekend, I'm Chris Sumner. How was your weekend? Well, in short, I got the camper opened up Friday, was Uncle Chris with my niece and nephew Saturday after doing house and yard stuff that morning, and yesterday was the first Sunday golf with the boys, and I shot 88. Unfortunately, the weekend wrapped up on a sad note. The Raptors lost Game 7 in their first round NBA series against the Cleveland Cavs. But at least we have the Montreal Canadiens still in the NHL playoffs after they won Game 7 yesterday. All right, let's take a look at the forecast. In short, chilly to start the week. It will be feeling like March rather than May for much of this week. A mainly cloudy start with a small chance of showers. Northwesterly winds gusting to 70 this morning, diminishing somewhat this afternoon, and a high of 6 degrees. Partly cloudy tonight, wind northwest gusting to 50 and a low of minus 3. Tuesday, mainly cloudy and 5 degrees. Wednesday, sun and cloud and 8. Thursday, sunny and 11. Around the region this hour, 4 in Winkler, Morden, Altona, Gretna, and Pilot Mound. Carmen, 3, Winnipeg, 2. Wind from the northwest at 48, gusting to 60, and the relative humidity is 80%. Before you head out the door, check the CDK Electric weather page on the Pembina Valley online app. The early morning show is rolling along with the official start to May 4th morning show in less than a half hour. We always begin officially at 6 a.m. I'll go in depth into the unseasonably cold start to the month later on this morning and coming out of the weekend, which ended beautifully yesterday. How about we recap what we did in about 10 minutes? We'll also look ahead to Wednesday's start of the Seymour Canada online auction and tonight's radio encore of the latest episode of Made in Manitoba featuring Winnipeg's Boy Golden. That's all beginning at 6. For now, music from Brett Eldridge, Red Moon Road, Lady A, and this is Jim Cuddy.

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1: It will be feeling like March rather than May for much of this week. A mainly cloudy start with a small chance of showers. Northwesterly winds gusting to 70 this morning, diminishing somewhat this afternoon.

A high of 6 degrees. Partly cloudy tonight, wind northwest gusting to 50 and a low of minus 3. Tuesday, mainly cloudy and 5 degrees. Wednesday, sun and cloud and 8. Thursday, sunny and 11. Around the region this hour, 4 in Winkler, Morden, Altona, Gretna, and Pilot Mound. Carmen, 3, Winnipeg, 2. Wind from the northwest at 48, gusting to 60, and the relative humidity is 80%. Before you head out the door, check the CDK Electric weather page on the Pembina Valley online app.

0: Good Monday morning. It's May 4th, but feeling more like March right now with gusty northwesterly winds. Temps struggling into the single digits right now. I'm Chris Sumner, and I'll go in depth into the unseasonably cold start to the month later this morning. Coming out of the weekend, which ended with a beautiful Sunday, let's recap what we did in about 10 minutes. And also, let's look ahead to Wednesday's start of the Seymour Canada online auction and tonight's radio encore of the latest episode of Made in Manitoba, which featured Winnipeg's Boy Golden. It's a busy start to another week on the morning show, and the newsroom is ready to roll with the news of the day. It's 6 o'clock.
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2: Good morning. Welcome to Monday. Looking at some strong winds gusting to 70 kilometers per hour throughout the day. I'm Alexander Peters, and the public has again offered feedback on the original Highway 30 access management plan that MTI proposed years ago for the road that separates the town of Altona and the municipality of Rhineland on the east side of town. An open house was the first in a series of steps now being taken by KGS Group to develop alternate options as requested by the two municipalities. Mayor Harv Schrader.
3: MTI was talking about taking certain access points away from the town side and also from the RM side. We got them to put a hold on their big plan, and we asked if a study could be done so that they would understand how important it is not to take these out.

0: They did allow us to hire. They paid for it.
1: According to Schrader, around 30 to 40 people came through the open house, and as he understands, they were not in favor of the original plan. And the town of Altona will be testing its outdoor warning siren this afternoon. At 1 p.m., the siren will sound for 4 minutes. It's all part of an annual test to check that the equipment is working properly. As well, the town's mass notification system will be tested at 1 o'clock. And the city of Morden is moving ahead with upgrades to the campground entrance at Lake Minnewasta. Mayor Nancy Penner says the project will improve road access around the gatehouse, including curbing and better flow for larger vehicles. The tender has been awarded and construction is expected to start this summer. Penner says the work is also part of a long-term plan to eventually build a larger gatehouse.
2: Just access around the gatehouse and curbing, and so you can pull to the side and for larger trailers and cars and that type of thing.
1: She adds improved access will make it easier for visitors and staff. And Pay It Forward May is officially underway in Winkler and Morden, with this year's focus on being a good neighbor. Organizers with the Winkler Community Foundation and Morden Area Foundation say the campaign has been running for more than a decade, but the message stays the same. Small acts of kindness can go a long way. Community Development Coordinator Bev Wiebe for Winkler Community Foundation.
3: Everyone can jump on board and celebrate good things that happen in our community. So there's really nothing to it other than recognizing people doing great things for each other.
1: This year's theme encourages residents to look beyond just next door and find ways to support coworkers, classmates, and anyone in their day-to-day lives. 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
1: Looking like a mainly cloudy day today. 30% chance of showers, strong winds gusting to 70 kilometers per hour, high of 6 degrees. Tonight, partly cloudy, windy, low of minus 3, wind chill minus 10 overnight. Tuesday, mainly cloudy, high of plus 5, wind chill minus 9. Wednesday, a mix of sun and cloud, high of 8. Currently in Carmen, it is 3 degrees and 4 degrees in the rest of the Pembina Valley. Winds are coming in from the northwest at 48 kilometers per hour, gusting to 60 with a relative humidity of 80%. Check the conditions in your area. Radar forecast and alerts from CDK Electric are all on the Pembina Valley online app.
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0: Today's morning show begins with John Mayer and Daughters. Good morning. It's Monday, May 4th. A windy start to May. Temperatures feeling like it's March. Highs of only 6 expected. Gusts between 60 and 70 kilometers per hour possible this morning. Cloudy sky. Chance of showers. Very much a March feeling like forecast. I'm Chris Sumner. Well, this past weekend came and went before I even had a chance to settle in. At least that's how it feels this morning. But I want to stress, it feels like that for every good way possible. It all started back on Friday afternoon when I opened up the camper for a new season. Thankfully, no unwanted guests inside, so the work was focused on cleaning this site up, loading everything back into the camper, and it was a gorgeous Friday afternoon to do it. Lots of sunshine. And I was able to wear just a t-shirt and sweatpants and shorts. I felt like I was going to be short, not only for that raised box garden, but also the pots that I want to put together for the front of the house. And then Saturday afternoon, it was Uncle Chris time with my niece and nephew as we celebrated their 9th birthdays with a special dinner out at a place they picked. And then yesterday was the first guys golf morning of the season and our course in just stellar shape, essentially no winter kill on the greens, and the fairways already greening up. Plus, I want to give a shout out to the volunteers who have been out cleaning up the entire course. They did an awesome job. I even started the season with a pretty good score, an 88, which I thought was pretty good, seeing how I haven't golfed since the very end of September. Unfortunately, the weekend ended on a sad note. I'm being a little dramatic here. My Toronto Raptors lost Game 7 to the Cleveland Cavaliers in that first round NBA series, but at least we still have the Montreal Canadiens to cheer for in the NHL playoffs, the only Canadian team to make it to the second round. We'll look at that chilly forecast in about 10 minutes. Music coming up from the Eagles, Sweet Alibi, and Ryan Van Bellingham.
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1: It will be feeling like March rather than May for much of this week. A mainly cloudy start with a small chance of showers. Northwesterly winds gusting to 70 this morning, diminishing somewhat this afternoon, and a high of 6 degrees. Partly cloudy tonight, wind northwest gusting to 50 and a low of minus 3. Tuesday, mainly cloudy and 5 degrees. Wednesday, sun and cloud and 8. Thursday, sunny and 11. Around the region this hour, 4 in Winkler, Morden, Altona, Gretna, and Pilot Mound. Carmen, 3, Winnipeg, 2. Wind from the northwest at 48, gusting to 60, and the relative humidity is 80%. Before you head out the door, check the CDK Electric weather page on the Pembina Valley online app.
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2: Farm Credit Canada's latest economic analysis shows renting still makes sense, even with rising land values, noting it's a key strategy for prairie farms looking to grow. FCC says the cash flow advantage of renting versus buying has held steady in Manitoba and Saskatchewan, while improving slightly in Alberta. Lower interest rates have helped to offset some rising purchase costs, but renting still avoids the large upfront investment needed to buy land. And Rocky Mountain Equipment has opened its applications for the 2026 Right By You Ag Society Grant. Four agricultural societies in Alberta, Saskatchewan, and Manitoba will each receive $10,000 to support community projects from facilities and events to educational programs. For Golden West, I'm Glendalee Allen Vossler.
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3: Skip Shayla Hayward says that her team, wrapping up their season, played in an event in Edmonton, and they finished incredibly well.
4: A really great week. It was our first time at the Next Gen Classic, and we were really excited to play at the Saville. It's an amazing facility with so many different sports, and the curling rink's amazing. So we were excited to be there and to play against some top competition. And yeah, we went through the round robin undefeated with playing really well, and had a tight semifinal game and managed to steal in the extra end. And then, yeah, kind of fell flat in the final, but still overall such a great week and a great way to end our year.
3: More with Shayla Hayward on PeminaValleyOnline.com. In the NHL playoffs, Game 7 goes to the Canadiens, who edged the Lightning 2-1 to win Round 1, 4-3. Elsewhere, the Avalanche won a wild one, pun intended, as they beat up on the Wild 9-6 to grab a 1-0 series lead in Game 1 of their second round matchup. In the AHL playoffs, Game 2 of the best of 5 divisional semifinal goes to Grand Rapids, who blanked Manitoba 2-0 to knot their series up at a game apiece. In the NBA, the season's come to an end for the Toronto Raptors. They lost Game 7 to Cleveland 114-102. And in Major League Baseball, Minnesota edged Toronto 4-3. I'm Dave Anthony.
0: Get the stories behind the final score from the players, the coaches, and the fans in the stands at PeminaValleyOnline.com.

0: It's Monday, May 4th, and we are just a couple of days away from the kickoff of the See More Canada online auction. We've done this for a couple of summers now, giving you the opportunity to basically get your family's summer vacation at 50 to 60% off. Just a couple of the items that will be available when bidding goes live on Wednesday morning. How about a VIP caboose experience from Prairie Dog Central Railway in Winnipeg? Or a weekday Lakeview cabin stay for two at Buffalo Point Resort. And on top of that, the See More Canada online auction, all about seeing more of Canada. So we have huge savings and vacation packages for places in Saskatchewan, Alberta, and more. Bidding goes live on Wednesday morning, and you can already preview every single item that will be available at the See More Canada online auction link on our website and app. To the newsroom, it's 6:30.
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2: Good morning. Welcome to Monday. I'm Alexander Peters. Morton Collegiate Institute has raised $308 through a fun fundraiser called Tape the Teacher. The event was student-led and organized through student council, with students donating money to see Vice Principal Mr. Chiapetta taped to a gym wall. Student Council President Lana Lopez says the idea came directly from students who were inspired by social media.
3: It was actually highly requested by quite a few students. They came up to a bunch of our members and they were asking, hey, can we do Tape the Teachers? And they were sending us Instagram reels and all of that stuff. So I brought it up to the meeting recently and they were like, yeah, why not? Let's go for it.
2: All proceeds from the event will go to the MCI bursary program for graduating students. With discussions heating up around a possible social media and AI chatbot ban in Manitoba schools, one division says it's already seen success with limiting tech. The division Scolaire Franco-Manitobain, or DSFM, banned cell phones in class back in 2023,

0: And Superintendent Elaine LaBerge says it's made a difference.
1: We see that there's students have more concentration when they are in class. They focus more, they socialize more. This is what we expected.
0: LaBerge says he's open to a broader ban, but also more education and not simply restrictions will be key going forward. And the public has again offered feedback on the original Highway 30 access management plan that MTI proposed years ago for the road that separates the town of Altona and the municipality of Rhineland on the east side of town. That plan proposes removing several road intersections and driveway entrances along the stretch and replacing them with a series of access roads. An open house last week was the first in a series of steps now being taken by KGS Group to develop alternate options as requested by the two municipalities. Rhineland Reeve Don Weeb was there.
2: The attendance was pretty good, and most of the people that I touched base with had very concerns. Like, does this really make sense? And how this big investment and what it does to some of the properties alongside the Highway 30.
0: He shares what he'd like to see.
2: Those exit points need to stay there. And I think maybe there is an alternative we should look at, and that is perhaps improving the highway with shoulders and so on and leaving the existing exit points as they are, maybe reduce the speed.
0: Community feedback collected at the open house will be included as the Highway 30 access review moves towards its next draft. Find these stories and more on Pembina Valley Online and in the daily news delivered to your inbox when you subscribe.
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0: Looking like a mainly cloudy day today, 30% chance of showers, strong winds gusting to 70 kilometers per hour, high of 6 degrees. Tonight, partly cloudy, windy, low of minus 3, wind chill minus 10 overnight. Tuesday, mainly cloudy, high of plus 5, wind chill minus 9. Wednesday, a mix of sun and cloud, high of 8. Currently in Carmen, it is 3 degrees and 4 degrees in the rest of the Pembina Valley. Winds are coming in from the northwest at 48 kilometers per hour, gusting to 60 with a relative humidity of 80%. Check the conditions in your area. Radar forecast and alerts from CDK Electric are all on the Pembina Valley online app.

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0: That is the title track from Boy Golden's new album, Best of Our Possible Lives, which we featured on Made in Manitoba over the weekend. Welcome to this Monday, May 4th morning show. I'm Chris Sumner. Mainly cloudy day, small chance of showers expected throughout, and feeling like March, more so than May, highs of just 6 or so, as we see gusty winds between 60 and 70 kilometers per hour this morning. We are looking at warming conditions, but not until the very end of this week. Well, getting back to Made in Manitoba, offstage, Boy Golden, known as Liam Duncan, I asked him how he feels he's grown since his previous album, For Eden, which we also featured on Made in Manitoba.
1: I don't perceive my own growth that much. I just feel like I'm kind of like living and trying to make new music every day that I can. But I think there's no question when I go back and listen, which I don't do that often, I'm like, well, I'm a better singer. I think I'm a better writer. Some people like my older work better, probably, but I don't really care. I mean, I think I'm a better writer. I think that the songs are, they mean more to me now, you know? Each song feels very right to me and very like I've crafted them carefully, which for better or worse I have, you know. And when I listen to my first album, I hear my like youthful like exuberance. There's like so much stuff on that first album, it's so funny. Like I go back and I listen to it and I'm like, yeah, you know what, it's great, it's fun, it's over the top, it's like, it's hilarious, and there's funny lyrics, and I love all that stuff. I'm really happy with how it's grown. And we just did a big Canada Coast to Coast tour. I definitely think that one of the biggest ways we've grown is as a live band. We've always been a good live band, but I just mixed 5 songs for an NPR show that we did live. And it was just like, okay, we're a really good live band now. Like, this is really next level. And that's coming from all of us in the band, and then also coming from me trying to get better and better as a performer and a singer and a front person.
0: 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His latest project titled Best of Our Possible Lives. And for the Chris Christopherson fans, you'll want to listen for how a

0: song of his inspired the title of Boy Golden's album. Let's take a look at the forecast. Cooler than average this week, keeping in mind that 18 is where we should be at this point in May.
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0: It will be feeling like March rather than May for much of this week. A mainly cloudy start with a small chance of showers. Northwesterly winds gusting to 70 this morning, diminishing somewhat this afternoon, and a high of 6 degrees. Partly cloudy tonight, wind northwest gusting to 50 and a low of minus 3. Tuesday, mainly cloudy and 5 degrees. Wednesday, sun and cloud and 8. Thursday, sunny and 11. Around the region this hour, 4 in Winkler, Morden, Altona, Gretna, and Pilot Mound. Carmen, 3, Winnipeg, 2. Wind from the northwest at 48, gusting to 60, and the relative humidity is 80%. Before you head out the door, check the CDK Electric weather page on the Pembina Valley online app.
5: Hello, I'm Len Hart from Menno Home in Grunthal. A moment of meditation from the Upper Room Devotional Guide. The Bible reading today is from Ecclesiastes 3:1. There is a time for everything and a season for every activity under the heavens. Thought for the day? God's rhythm is never too fast or too slow.

It's Monday, May 4th, and our first song of inspiration coming from the group that provides the theme song for Heart of the South. It's the Dole Family. Jesus is coming soon.

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2: Farm Credit Canada's latest economic analysis shows renting still makes sense, even with rising land values, noting it's a key strategy for prairie farms looking to grow. FCC says the cash flow advantage of renting versus buying has held steady in Manitoba and Saskatchewan, while improving slightly in Alberta. Lower interest rates have helped to offset some rising purchase costs, but renting still avoids the large upfront investment needed to buy land. And Rocky Mountain Equipment has opened its applications for the 2026 Right By You Ag Society Grant. Four agricultural societies in Alberta, Saskatchewan, and Manitoba will each receive $10,000 to support community projects from facilities and events to educational programs. For Golden West, I'm Glendalee Allen-Vossler.

Welcome to the morning show on Monday, May 4th. I'm Chris Sumner. Parts of southern Manitoba saw wind warnings yesterday with Environment Canada indicating gusts of 90 kilometers per hour or more were possible. Well, we didn't see too many gusts of that level, but there certainly were some strong winds. I'll touch on some of the peak gusts that I was able to find this morning. Also, I'm going to talk about why it is cold once again as we get into May. We'll go in depth into the

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2: Good morning. We're looking at a 30% chance of showers this morning with some strong winds gusting to 70 kilometers per hour. I'm Alexander Peters, and road improvements are coming to Lake Minnewasta in Morden. The city has awarded a tender to upgrade the campground entrance with work set for this summer. Mayor Nancy Penner says the goal is to improve traffic flow and make room for larger vehicles like trailers, and says the project also supports future plans for a new gatehouse.
3: I haven't seen the full design of that roadwork, but hopefully if we ever put in a new gatehouse, it would accommodate a bigger footprint for a building there, and then the road would be redesigned around that.
2: A new gatehouse could also mean longer hours and better service for visitors. The town of Altona will be testing its outdoor warning siren this afternoon. At 1 p.m., the siren will sound for 4 minutes. It's all part of an annual test to check that the equipment is working properly. As well, the town's mass notification system will also be tested at 1 o'clock. And Pay It Forward May is back, encouraging residents across the Winkler and Morden areas to take part in everyday acts of kindness. Whether it's helping a neighbor, supporting a local business, or just taking time to connect, organizers say it doesn't have to be complicated. Community Development Coordinator Bev Wiebe for Winkler Community Foundation.
4: If you have a neighbor in your community that doesn't speak English, get to know their first language and say hello to them in their first language. It can be just hello, or the fact of the matter is, how many of us actually know our neighbors? So just get to know your neighbors.
2: Organizers say the goal is to strengthen community connection, one small action at a time. And a unique fundraiser at Morden Collegiate Institute has raised $308 for the school's bursary program. The event, Tape the Teacher, saw students and staff gather in the gym to watch Vice Principal Mr. Chiappetta be taped to a wall. Grade 12 Student Council Representative Amy Martin says the energy in the building quickly built as students realized what was happening.
5: At first, a lot of students peered into the gym. They didn't understand like what was going on. We got the music going, and slowly more people came in as they saw Mr. Chiappetta being taped to the wall. Not an everyday sight that you see. But eventually it got more full. We had a lot of students participate.
2: The money will go directly towards supporting a graduating student through the bursary program. Donations are still being accepted. There's a lot happening in our community, and you won't miss anything when you subscribe to the daily newsletter on Pembina Valley Online.
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2: Looking like a mainly cloudy day today, 30% chance of showers, strong winds gusting to 70 kilometers per hour, high of 6 degrees. Tonight, partly cloudy, windy, low of -3, wind chill -10 overnight. Tuesday, mainly cloudy, high of +5, wind chill -9. Wednesday, a mix of sun and cloud, high of 8. Currently in Carmen, it is 3 degrees and 4 degrees in the rest of the Pembina Valley. Winds are coming in from the northwest at 48 kilometers per hour, gusting to 60 with a relative humidity of 80%. Check the conditions in your area. Radar forecast and alerts from CDK Electric are all on the Pembina Valley online app.
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8: 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Again, Altona's emergency outdoor warning siren will be tested for 4 minutes at 1 p.m. Monday, May 4th. 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

New World Sun, and there is a way on this Monday morning show. It's May 4th, but feeling like March as we're looking at highs maybe around 6 degrees, gusty northwesterly winds between 60 and 70 clicks, and a mainly cloudy sky. I'm Chris Sumner, and after an amazing day Sunday, temperatures into the low 20s. Boy, is it a harsh return to March-like weather the next few days. That stubborn pattern we had the last week reasserts itself once again. Now, before we get into what's to come over the next few days, how about we look back yesterday, specifically those wind warnings that were in place for a good portion of southern Manitoba late Sunday afternoon and into Sunday evening. Now, strong gusts were reported in a number of locations, the strongest at Manitou at a gust of 109 kilometers per hour, Holland 85, Jordan and Clearwater 82, Treherne and Balder 81, Elm Creek 80, Somerset 79, Morrison Emerson had gusts of 75 kilometers per hour. Now, those strong winds were associated with a cold front, which was passing through, ushering in a very chilly air mass for this time of year out of northern Canada. We have a deep trough in the jet stream that is developing, and along with an upper level low generating northerly flow aloft, the two adding up to well below average conditions for much of this week. Now, forecast highs today through Wednesday expected to be in the single digits, landing between maybe just 6 and 8 degrees. Warmer temperatures expected to start arriving.

0: arriving Thursday, but it won't be until Saturday and Sunday that we actually get close to seasonal for this point in May. Average daytime highs for the beginning of the month, 18 degrees daytime and plus 3 overnight. We'll keep the weather talk going after this as we take a closer look at your forecast.
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0: This is CFAM Radio 950, the morning show underway on Monday, May 4th. And a thank you to our rain watcher, Dick, in the Woodmore area, telling us they had 3 millimeters of rainfall yesterday. And we did see some very brief and light shower activity throughout the Pembina and Red River Valleys. Basically, every station in the area had a drop or two, but essentially all of them were in that trace to maybe a millimeter range. Still looking for that first widespread general accumulating rainfall of the spring season. Cloudy today and windy this morning. Out of the northwest, gusting to 70 and a high of 6 degrees. Partly cloudy tonight, still breezy from the northwest and a low of minus 3. Mainly cloudy Tuesday and a high of 5. Wednesday, sun and cloud 8. Thursday, warming up, sunny and 11 degrees. 18, our average daytime high for the start of May. Right now, let's get our current conditions as I load our temperatures page. It's currently plus 3 in Winkler, Morden, Altona, Gretna, and Carmen. Also 3 in Pilot Mound, 2 in Winnipeg. Wind is from the northwest at 49, gusting to 57, and the relative humidity 81%. Manitoba weather changes fast. Stay ready with the CDK Electric weather page on the Pembina Valley online app.

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8: It's Monday, May 4th. Welcome to the morning show on CFAM Radio 950. After I was golfing yesterday in a golf polo and shorts, I was back to wearing my winter jacket, mitts, and headband as I biked to work this morning. A harsh change in the forecast, my friends, from yesterday's low 20s to today's daytime high of 6 degrees. We are expecting a mainly cloudy sky and gusty northwesterly winds up to 70 kilometers per hour this morning. While Altona's Community Exchange is into the final days before hosting its first Stride Together running event, sanctioned by the Manitoba Runners Association. The event had previously been operated by the Curtis Clausen Memorial Fund and called the Run and Walk to Remember. Moving forward, it will support the work of the Community Exchange, but still be all about running for a good cause. I checked in with Executive Director Paul Peters to see how things are coming together ahead of Saturday's event.
9: Registrations have continued to ramp up. If you would have asked me at the beginning of the week, there was a bit of nervousness. My personal goal was I wanted to hit 100 racers. Others felt like that might be reaching. But we're getting close. We're close to that 100 mark, I think. And as we get closer, I think that will increase. We're allowing racers to register right up until the Friday, but not same day, or there will be no bibs available on same day. So right up until end of day Friday, so Friday, May 8th is going to be the end of registration. And if people are anything like me, I've done this for many years where I've run this race, I tend to...

0: register midweek once I know what the weather will be. So I think there may be a few fair weather walkers or runners out there that are thinking, what's that weather? We've had really funky spring weather. Even if it's cold, you'll have a great time.
1: Yeah, I like that perspective, Paul. By the way, we shouldn't have to worry about being cold on Saturday. The forecast indicating sunshine and highs around 17. 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And I will see you all there on Saturday morning for the first running of it. 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

0: Music director Daniel Ryskin and the Winnipeg Symphony Orchestra close the 2025-2026 season with Mozart and Shostakovich on May 9th at 7:30 p.m. and May 10th at 2 p.m. Experience Mozart's lyrical clarinet concerto featuring award-winning soloist Boris Alekverdian and Shostakovich's monumental Symphony No. 5. The concert begins with Mahler's heartfelt Blue Mine. 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
2: It's Monday, May 4th, and my old Farmer's Almanac desktop calendar, always good for weather folklore from time to time, such as this one. Quote, mist in May, heat in June, make the harvest come right soon. While we aren't going to be worrying about heat,

0: The next few days in southern Manitoba, as daytime highs will be anywhere between 10 and 12 degrees below where they should be for this point in the month. We'll check the forecast in a moment. First, though, the latest in local news. It's 7:30.
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2: Good morning. I'm Alexander Peters. As the province looks at banning social media and AI chatbots for students, school leaders are watching closely. The Franco-Manitoba School Division, or DSFM, introduced the cell phone ban more than 2 years ago, and it's already showing results. Superintendent Elaine LaBerge says it didn't take long for students to adjust.
3: Of course, the first few months were tougher. You know, they're students. They always try to get around or bend the rules, but once they realized that it was like forbidden and that everybody was doing it, it was no longer a problem.
2: He says any new provincial rules regarding social media and AI chatbot use will need clear guidelines and also support from parents and the community. The public has again offered feedback on the original Highway 30 access management plan that MTI proposed years ago for the road that separates the town of Altona and the municipality of Rhineland on the east side of town. An open house last week was the first in a series of steps now being taken by KGS Group to develop alternate options, as requested by the two municipalities. Local officials like Mayor Harv Schrader say the simplest fix may be to slow traffic rather than build new service roads and close existing access points.
4: Their plan initially is for safety, and we're saying safety doesn't seem to be a problem. And if there is a safety problem, then maybe a best result would be to lower the kilometer per hour.
2: Rhineland Reeve Don Weeb agrees.
5: I think we can make it work, but I don't think creating a road pattern that disrupts so many residences that does not accomplish the goal of economic development.
2: Community feedback collected at the open house will be included as the Highway 30 access review moves towards its next draft. And upgrades to the campground entrance at Lake Minnewasta could also help protect the environment. The city of Morden is improving road access near the gatehouse this summer. Mayor Nancy Penner says a future gatehouse could allow staff to share important information with visitors.
6: We want to protect our lake as long as we can from invasive species, so the more we can hand out information there.
2: The lake currently allows electric motorboats, but not gas-powered ones. We're gathering all the news of the day and delivering it directly into your inbox. Subscribe to the Daily News on Pembina Valley Online.
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2: Mainly cloudy today, 30% chance of showers, strong winds gusting to 70 kilometers per hour, high of 6 degrees. Tonight, partly cloudy, windy, low of minus 3, wind chill minus 10 overnight. Tuesday, mainly cloudy, high of plus 5, wind chill minus 9. Wednesday, a mix of sun and cloud, high of 8 degrees. Currently, it is 3 degrees in the Pembina Valley. Winds are coming in from the northwest at 49 kilometers per hour, gusting to 57, with a relative humidity of 81%. Check the conditions in your area. Radar forecast and alerts from CDK Electric are all on the Pembina Valley online app.
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11: Farm Credit Canada's latest economic analysis shows renting still makes sense, even with rising land values, noting it's a key strategy for prairie farms looking to grow. FCC says the cash flow advantage of renting versus buying has held steady in Manitoba and Saskatchewan, while improving slightly in Alberta. Lower interest rates have helped to offset some rising purchase costs. but renting still avoids the large upfront investment.

0: their season, played in an event in Edmonton, and they finished incredibly well.
1: A really great week. It was our first time at the Next Gen Classic, and we were really excited to play at the Saville. It's an amazing facility with so many different sports, and the curling rink's amazing. So we were excited to be there and to play against some top competition. And yeah, we went through the round robin undefeated with playing really well, and had a tight semifinal game and managed to steal in the extra end. And then, yeah, kind of fell flat in the final, but still overall such a great week and a great way to end our year.
0: More with Shayla Hayward on PeminaValleyOnline.com. In the NHL playoffs, Game 7 goes to the Canadiens, who edged the Lightning 2-1 to win Round 1, 4-3. Elsewhere, the Avalanche won a wild one, pun intended, as they beat up on the Wild 9-6 to grab a 1-0 series lead in Game 1 of their second round matchup. In the AHL playoffs, Game 2 of the best of 5 divisional semifinal goes to Grand Rapids, who blanked Manitoba 2-0 to knot their series up at a game apiece. In the NBA, the season's come to an end for the Toronto Raptors. They lost Game 7 to Cleveland 114-102. And in Major League Baseball, Minnesota edged Toronto 4-3. I'm Dave Anthony.
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7: Good Monday morning. It's May 4th, and you are listening to CFAM Radio 950. Altona's Community Exchange is into the final days before hosting its first Stride Together running event sanctioned by the Manitoba Runners Association. The event had previously been operated by the Curtis Klassen Memorial Fund and was called the Run and Walk to Remember. Moving forward, the event will support the work of the Community Exchange, but still be all about running for a good cause. I checked in with Executive Director Paul Peters on Friday afternoon to see how things are coming together.
8: Yeah, I mean, it's a lot of exciting, nervous energy. We've ran events before, and so there's definitely excitement around this idea of having this new event and bringing people together. But there's definitely nervousness as well. This has been a long-standing event in our community, and the folks that have been running it, the Curtis Klassen Memorial Fund and their committee, have been doing an incredible job of hosting it. And so there is a sense of pressure. How do we make sure that we live up to what this event's been? But at the same time, remembering that anytime you're gathering a group of people to do something together, I think there's lots of good energy in the air. So that kind of relieves some of that nervousness. But excitement is really a big feeling we're experiencing here.
7: In general, give us an idea of how the day is going to lay out. And I know we want to spend some time talking about the post-race events and how there's going to be ample opportunity for families to join long after the running is done.
8: Great. So the way it's going to work is 8 a.m. is race kit pickup. If you're picking up on the day of the race, there is pre-race dates as well. Those will be posted online or sent out in emails to registrants. 8:45 a.m. will be announcements. Start moving towards the start line. 9 a.m. is the race. Between 10 and 12, there will be kind of family fun. So we've got bouncy castles, and then we have some folks that are going to lead some kids-oriented races on site at the park. The hope is to encourage a little bit of competition and fun, but the focus being getting active, hanging out together, and just enjoying community. All throughout this, the co-op food truck will be there as well, so access to food will be there. If you are a registered racer, you will use your bib to access free food. If you are not a registered

0: racer, it's just by donation. And so hopefully that allows it to be accessible as well for anyone who's there. Outside of that, there'll be some prizes handed out and a little bit of a post-race announcements on how everyone did. Everybody likes to know, where did I land? But an encouragement to hang around the park, enjoy some food, enjoy some activity, and just continue to be together as a community.
1: How are registrations going so far? And is there a deadline when you need those runner registrations in?
0: Yeah, registrations have continued to ramp up. If you would have asked me at the beginning of the week, there was a bit of nervousness. Are we going to have... Our goal was, depending who you talk to, my personal goal was I wanted to hit 100 racers. Others felt like that might be reaching. But we're getting close. We're close to that 100 mark, I think. And as we get closer, I think that will increase. We're...

0: allowing racers to register right up until the Friday, but not same day, or there will be no bibs available on same day. So right up until end of day Friday, so Friday, May 8th, is going to be the end of registration. And if people are anything like me, I've done this for many years where I've run this race. I tend to register midweek once I know what the weather will be. So I think there may be a few fair weather walkers or runners out there that are thinking, what's that weather? We've had really funky spring weather. Even if it's cold, you'll have a great time. So our hope is those registrations keep coming in.
1: Again, this event operated for the first time on May 9th by the Community Exchange in Altona. You know, once you get to the end of the event and everything is taken down, the race has been run, hopefully the weather is decent, Paul. You know, what are you hoping to have accomplished with the ongoing mission of TCE and its ongoing engagement with the community?
0: Great question. I think one of the things when we were first engaging the conversations with the Curtis Clausen committee that was running this, was this realization that this is another opportunity to bring people together from a variety of spaces in our community. One of the things at TCE we've really tried to work on is how are we creating opportunities for people to connect with one another who otherwise wouldn't naturally connect? So that could be across economic barriers, that could be across theology or political views, or just simply where they live in town. And I think a race or a walk, whatever people however people choose to engage in this, the event, is another opportunity to just bring people together over something that we can all share a love for, being outside, getting active, and maybe new connections are formed. And so anytime for TCE, anytime we can be involved in a way that's bringing people from different spaces together, I think we're leaning into our mission, which is to kind of create those opportunities for connection.

still register for the community exchanges Stride Together, and you can find the links online at tcealtona.ca. CFAM Radio 950 is proud to be a supporter of the event, and I will see you all there on Saturday morning for the first running of it.

0: between 60 and 70 out of the northwest as we struggle toward a high of 6 degrees. And good morning, Zach. How you be?
1: I'm doing pretty good, Chris. I definitely opted out of the bike ride this morning. Ooh. I totally chickened out. I heard the wind outside the window. I was like, I'm just going to drive my car today.
0: Yeah, don't feel bad about chickening out, Zach, because that wind is crisp, as you would say.
1: Yeah.
0: And it's going to be like this for much of the week. We're not going to see temperatures starting to recover until Thursday and Friday. If all goes according to plan, maybe Saturday.
1: Okay.
0: We'll be back to average.
1: All right.
0: Maybe.
1: Good to know.
0: So, the Montreal Canadiens, Zach,
1: mm-hmm.
0: only Canadian team to make it to the second round of the NHL playoffs.
1: All right. I know a lot of sad Oilers fans in my circle.
0: Yes, a lot of sad Oilers fans. Oh, yeah. Boy. So, Habs trivia for today's Did You Know?
1: Okay.
0: We're going to start with that nickname, the Habs.
1: Okay.
0: True or false, the nickname Habs for the Montreal Canadiens is actually a shortened version of the French Les Habitants, the name given to early French settlers in Quebec.
1: That sounds like it makes a lot of sense. So let's go true.
0: Yeah, you're correct, 100%.
1: Yeah.
0: So the term refers to the team's French-Canadian roots, and it was popularized in the 1920s.
1: It's a pretty good nickname.
0: It is a good nickname. I actually did not know what it was until I looked it up this morning.
1: I wouldn't have known either. No idea.
0: The last time the Montreal Canadiens made it to the second round of the NHL playoffs was in 2021. Which team did they beat in the first round to get to the second? Was it the Toronto Maple Leafs, the Winnipeg Jets, or the Vancouver Canucks?
1: No idea. Let's go Canucks.
0: It is the Toronto Maple Leafs.
1: Okay.
0: And then the Jets in that second round didn't show up and got swept in four straight games.
1: Perfect.
0: We don't talk about that series because the Jets had a very, very good team and it didn't happen.
1: Yeah.
0: Now, the Buffalo Sabres are the Montreal Canadiens' second round opponent.
1: Okay.
0: Prior to this playoff run, Zach, when was the last time the Sabres were in the playoffs? Now, to give you a hint, the Sabres have been perennially bad for a lengthy period of time.
1: Yeah.
0: But not super lengthy.
1: Okay.
0: So when was the last time they were in the playoffs? 2011, 2006, or all the way back in 2001?
1: Oh, that's a long time.
0: That's like 25 years, man.
1: 25 years, yeah.
0: So like I said, they've been bad.
1: Yeah.
0: But maybe not like really bad, really long.
1: 2011?
0: You're right.
1: Nice.
0: Yes, 2011. They lost in the first round in seven games against the Philadelphia Flyers, and the Sabres have improved greatly. They've got a lot of young talent, and now we'll see how they fare against the Montreal Canadiens. I wonder, Zach, if Maple Leafs fans are going to cheer for the Canadiens.
1: That might be a tough one. I don't know.
0: It's like Montreal cheering for the Maple Leafs.
1: Yeah.
0: That is never going to happen.
1: No, and I didn't check in, but how are your Raptors doing?
0: Well, Zach, the Canadiens are the only Canadian team to get to the second round of anything.
1: Did they drop Game 7?
0: They did. They lost Game 7.
1: I saw they were going to Game 7. That was the last I saw.
0: Through three quarters, things were looking not bad. Well, I shouldn't say that. Through the first half, it was great, and then the wheels fell off.
1: Okay.
0: And, you know what? They took a big step this year as a young team, so we'll go back to the drawing board and see where we go next year.
1: All right.
0: And now we know as we head toward 8.
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0: 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That contest running through the end of this week. So

Kathy Mattea and Come From the Heart on this Monday morning show. It is May 4th, a cloudy day, small chance of showers and windy gusts potentially.

0: be listening online for your chance to win. We are expecting a mainly cloudy day, small chance of showers, gusty northwesterly winds up to 70 clicks, and a high of only 6 degrees. 18 our average daytime high for May 4th. Well, springtime means spring cleaning, and one Morton business says your vehicle needs attention just as much as the inside of our homes. My detailing owner, Eddie Bukalyuk, says winter road salt can continue damaging vehicles long after the snow is gone, especially underneath our vehicle and even inside the carpet.
1: It goes inside your interior through your boots, goes on the carpet, and then it starts eating away your carpet. And that could actually cause permanent damage. And if I can change my suspension components quite easily, I can't really do anything with a damaged carpet. That stays there forever.
0: And what about getting on that caked on grime and dirt and dust after a winter season? What is our best option for going to the car wash?
1: The wand wash is good. A touchless is good too. It doesn't get all the dirt out. For the best results, you would want to do a hand wash. And with that, we usually recommend something like a two-bucket method. You can do it on your own driveway. You got two buckets, one for soapy water, and then one to clean your dirty rag.
0: And we know it's going to warm up eventually, which means all of our buggy and insecty friends will be showing up. So what about a long-haul trip, summer vacation, that kind of thing, Eddie? Should we be getting these bugs off as soon as we can?
1: It gets harder to clean the longer they stay, but once they bake in the sun, they actually can get very acidic and ruin your clear coat because of the bugs and the sun. They bake in there, it's hard to clean, and they actually damage the layers of your paint.
0: Another really good suggestion from Eddie at My Detailing: dirt buildup around door frames and sills, which can eventually lead to rust if left untreated. You can read all of his tips and suggestions for cleaning up your car after a winter's worth of grime and also keeping it clean for the summer to come. You can find the story in the top news section right now on the Pembina Valley online app. CFAM 8 o'clock news with Alexander Peters, just a moment or two away.

0: Faith Mission's clothing and freight project is facing some difficulties. 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
2: So where would you like to take your family for an amazing Canadian summer vacation? 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Bidding begins on Wednesday, but you can preview every single one of the hundreds of vacation options we have right now. I'll tell you more in about 10 minutes. Let's go to the newsroom. It's 8 o'clock.
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4: Welcome to Monday. I'm Alexander Peters. There are several community events tied into Pay It Forward May this year, including free giveaways and art activities across Winkler. One of the highlights is a Nominate a Good Neighbor Challenge, where residents can recognize someone making a difference. Community Development Coordinator Bev Weeb for Winkler Community Foundation.
5: That will be an online form, and they will select
4: 10 winners or something?
5: 10 winners from the nominations and give them a $25 gift card and a thank you note from City Council. So, yeah, another way of encouraging us to be good neighbors.
4: Other events include free fries at Central Station on May 7th and Art Hive Afternoons hosted by Winkler Arts and Culture on May 8th and May 22nd. And students at Morden Collegiate Institute say their Tape the Teacher fundraiser was a chance to come together, have fun, and support a future graduate at the same time. The event raised $308 for the school's bursary program, which will go directly to a graduating student. Grade 12 Student Council Representative Amy Martin says the experience brought the entire school together in a way she hasn't seen in a while.
6: It was really, really good. I don't think that we've had that much excitement in the actual school building since the pep rally that we had. So it's really good to see like all of the grades just like mingling together, them having fun and like giggling with each other, them seeing like a teacher tape Mr. Chiapetta's mouth shut. I think it was a really, really good experience for everyone.
4: Martin says the event showed how simple ideas can turn into something that makes a real difference for someone in their school community. And the conversation around social media and AI use in schools is growing in Manitoba. And one division says there's no simple fix. DSFM Superintendent Elaine LaBerge says bans can help, but only to a point.
7: It's a short-term solution that I believe. But if we want to have like a long-term solution, we really need to concentrate on educate students on all the bad things that you can go in with the internet, with AI, with the chatbot.
4: LaBerge says schools can't do it alone, noting students can still access content outside school networks. He calls it a societal problem, one that will require schools, families, and government to work together. If you want to stay on top of what's happening in your community, subscribe to the Daily News on Pembina Valley Online.
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4: Mainly cloudy today, 30% chance of showers, strong winds gusting to 70 kilometers per hour, high of 6 degrees. Tonight, partly cloudy, windy, low of minus 3, wind chill minus 10 overnight. Tuesday, mainly cloudy, high of plus 5, wind chill minus 9. Wednesday, a mix of sun and cloud, high of 8 degrees. Currently, it is 3 degrees in the Pembina Valley. Winds are coming in from the northwest at 49 kilometers per hour, gusting to 57, with a relative humidity of 81%. Check the conditions in your area. 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

The Giesbrecht family and love found me. They call Alberta home. Alberta, one of the many places in Canada you'll be able to explore as you start bidding in the Seymour Canada online auction on Wednesday. I'm Chris Sumner. Monday's morning show is here. It's May 4th. We're expecting a mainly cloudy day. Chance of showers this morning and windy out of the northwest between 60 and 70 kilometers per hour after yesterday's gorgeous temps in the low 20s. We'll be lucky if we hit 6 for our daytime high today. So it's very simple. Plan your next amazing summer vacation with the Seymour Canada online auction. 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
5: It's Monday's morning show on May 4th. I'm Chris Sumner, and looking ahead to Wednesday, it is McHappy Day at participating McDonald's restaurants across southern Manitoba. That would include McDonald's in Winkler and Morden, and our good friends Ty Hildebrand and Jamie Giesbrecht will be on location Wednesday morning in Winkler and Morden.

0: Gordon, sharing all the fun right here on the CFAM Morning Show. Of course, money raised during McHappy Day supporting Ronald McDonald House Children's Charities. Let's have a look at the forecast. Feeling like March rather than May. That's kind of the theme I've been going with this morning. Mainly cloudy with a small chance of showers. Wind gusts up to 70 out of the northwest this morning, backing off a bit this afternoon. And a high of 6 degrees. Partly cloudy tonight, still breezy from the northwest. Overnight low minus 3. Mainly cloudy on Tuesday, high of 5. Sun and cloud and 8 on Wednesday. Thursday, sunny and 11. Friday, sunshine and 14. Let's keep in mind, 18 our average daytime high for May 4th. Around the region this hour, 3 degrees in Winnipeg, Carmen, Winkler, Morden, Altona, and Gretna. Pilot Mound plus 2 this hour. Wind from the northwest at 45, gusting to 58. Relative humidity 74%. Stream us on the Pembina Valley online app and stay weather ready with the CDK Electric forecast page.
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4: Skip Shayla Hayward says that her team, wrapping up their season, played in an event in Edmonton, and they finished incredibly well.
5: 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It's an amazing facility with so many different sports, and the curling rink's amazing. So we were excited to be there and to play against some top competition. And yeah, we went through the round robin undefeated with playing really well, and had a tight semifinal game and managed to steal in the extra end. And then, yeah, kind of fell flat in the final, but still overall such a great week and a great way to end our year.
4: More with Shayla Hayward on PeminaValleyOnline.com. In the NHL playoffs, Game 7 goes to the Canadiens, who edged the Lightning 2-1 to win Round 1, 4-3. Elsewhere, the Avalanche won a wild one, pun intended, as they beat up on the Wild 9-6 to grab a 1-0 series lead in Game 1 of their second round matchup. In the AHL playoffs, Game 2 of the best of 5 divisional semifinal goes to Grand Rapids, who blanked Manitoba 2-0 to knot their series up at a game apiece. In the NBA, the season's come to an end for the Toronto Raptors. They lost Game 7 to Cleveland 114-102. And in Major League Baseball, Minnesota edged Toronto 4-3. I'm Dave Anthony.
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3: Friday afternoons, during the noon hour, reporter Candace Dirksen shares episodes of The Other Side, as well as the Premier's reports. And this past Friday, during The Other

0: Side with opposition leader Abhi Khan. He took a few moments to reflect on the NDP announcement they would be moving forward with legislation to place age restrictions on the use of social media by youth. We will hear his comments from this excerpt of the opposition leader's report in about 10 minutes. Right now, 8:30.
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2: Good morning. Welcome to Monday. Looking at some strong winds gusting to 70 kilometers per hour throughout the day. I'm Alexander Peters, and the public has again offered feedback on the original Highway 30 access management plan that MTI proposed years ago for the road that separates the town of Altona and the municipality of Rhineland on the east side of town. An open house was the first in a series of steps now being taken by KGS Group to develop alternate options as requested by the two municipalities. Mayor Harv Schrader.
3: MTI was talking about taking certain access points away from the town side and also from the RM side. We got them to put a hold on their big plan, and we asked if a study could be done so that they would understand how important it is not to take these out. They did allow us to hire. They paid for it.
2: According to Schrader, around 30 to 40 people came through the open house, and as he understands, they were not in favor of the original plan. And the town of Altona will be testing its outdoor warning siren this afternoon. At 1 p.m., the siren will sound for 4 minutes. It's all part of an annual test to check that the equipment is working properly. As well, the town's mass notification system will be tested at 1 o'clock. And the city of Morden is moving ahead with upgrades to the campground entrance at Lake Minnewasta. Mayor Nancy Penner says the project will improve road access around the gatehouse, including curbing and better flow for larger vehicles. The tender has been awarded and construction is expected to start this summer. Penner says the work is also part of a long-term plan to eventually build a larger gatehouse.
4: Just access around the gatehouse and curbing, and so you can pull to the side and for larger trailers and cars and that type of thing.
2: She adds improved access will make it easier for visitors and staff. And Pay It Forward May is officially underway in Winkler and Morden, with this year's focus on being a good neighbor. Organizers with the Winkler Community Foundation and Morden Area Foundation say the campaign has been running for more than a decade, but the message stays the same. Small acts of kindness can go a long way. Community Development Coordinator Bev Wieb for Winkler Community Foundation.
5: Everyone can jump on board and celebrate good things that happen in our community. So there's really nothing to it other than recognizing people doing great things for each other.
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2: Mainly cloudy today, 30% chance of showers, strong winds gusting to 70 kilometers per hour, high of 6 degrees. Tonight, partly cloudy, windy, low of minus 3, wind chill minus 10 overnight. Tuesday, mainly cloudy, high of plus 5, wind chill minus 9. Wednesday, a mix of sun and cloud, high of 8 degrees. Currently, it is 3 degrees in the Pembina Valley. Winds are coming in from the northwest at 49 kilometers per hour, gusting to 57, with a relative humidity of 81%. Check the conditions in your area. Radar forecast and alerts from CDK Electric are all on the Pembina Valley online app.

Past me to Manitoba guest Brothers Landorus and got to be you on this Monday morning show. It is May 4th, cloudy day and windy. Gusts across southern Manitoba anywhere between 60 and 70 kilometers per hour from the south or northwest. As we look at a mainly cloudy one and highs of just 6 degrees, 18 is where we should be for the start of May. Well, Friday during the noon hour, reporter Candace Dirksen shared another episode of The Other Side with official opposition leader Abhi Khan. There is a lot happening in the world of provincial

0: politics, including Premier Wab Kanu's announcement, the NDP would be moving forward with legislation to place age restrictions on the use of social media by youth.
1: In my initial thoughts on this, as the father of a 13-year-old, is that this is a good idea in principle. I think that we are all concerned with the mental health and the crisis that the youth are experiencing now, the social issues that coincide with, you know, being addicted to doom scrolling. And just, you know, which direction we're headed in. So in principle, you know, the Progressive Conservative Party will always stand on the side of families, children, and youth. I think that's a no-brainer. I think everyone wants to do that. The question really comes, how is the Premier going to do that? How is the Premier going to effectively put a ban on social media for children? How is he going to control it, regulate it, AI chatbots? It's not as simple as just making an announcement and, you know, waving your wand and it's done. We know that this is a nationwide, it has to be a nationwide initiative to be effective. I mean, Manitoba can't be doing its own thing while Saskatchewan, Ontario are doing something different. Telecommunications is a federally regulated industry. That's why we have the CRTC. It's not for the province to just step in and say they're going to do something. So really the question comes, how is he going to do it? And to what limit is the Premier going to do this to, or say he's going to do it if he can even do it, when it comes to, you know, managing people's information and privacy and overreach by the government? What's the situation going to happen when youth, some youth in remote areas are reliant on social media just to get by and their connections and their network? You know, we've heard lots of discussion on this, lots of concerns on both sides, which are valid. I think at the end of the day, you know, if the Progressive Conservative Party and the, you know, the Premier and the NDP get together and say, hey, we both agree that protecting children and helping families and the mental health crisis is of utmost importance. How do we do this within a national framework is, I think, the conversation that needs to happen. And I don't know if the Premier's actually done that. It sounds like he's just made another really big announcement with no real plan of backing it up. Like he's done with Churchill, like he's done with healthcare, like he's done with our economy over and over again. So really, it's time for the Premier to show some action on how he's going to do this instead of just making big announcements.
0: The Other Side and the Premier's reports can be heard each Friday starting at 12:30 p.m. when the legislature is in session. That includes this week. You can find each program after the fact online at podcastville.ca. Just search for them by title. Time now for temperatures across Canada. 12 in Victoria and Vancouver, sunny, and 2 in Prince George. Also 2 degrees this hour in Edmonton, Saskatoon, and Regina. Partly cloudy and 4 in Calgary. Plus 3 in Winnipeg, 9 in Thunder Bay, 13 in Toronto, 10 in Ottawa. Showers and 9 in Montreal. 4 in Quebec City, 8 in Fredericton, 6 in Halifax, 7 in Charlottetown. Cloudy and 8 in St. John's. In Canada's north, mainly sunny, plus 2 in Whitehorse. Flurries in Yellowknife, minus 3. Cloudy and minus 4 in Iqaluit. That's a look at temperatures across Canada. Your work week forecast, mostly below average, coming up.
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0: Cooler than average for much of this week, perhaps by Mother's Day weekend. Back to seasonal, cloudy and windy today. Out of the northwest, gusting to 70 kilometers per hour this morning and a high of 6 degrees. Partly cloudy tonight, still breezy from the northwest. Chilly overnight, low of minus 3. Mainly cloudy Tuesday, high of 5. Wednesday, sun and cloud 8. Thursday, sunny and 11. Friday, sunshine and 14. 18, our average daytime high for May 4th. It's currently 3 degrees in Morden, Winkler, Gretna, Altona, Carmel.

0: Harmon and Winnipeg. Pilot Mound plus 2. Wind from the northwest at 45, gusting to 58. Relative humidity 74%. Planning your day? Get the latest local forecast with CDK Electric on the Pembina Valley online app.
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0: Time to open up the anniversary album on Monday, May 4th. Today, we say happy anniversary to Robert and Sheena Cochran. Also, happy anniversary to Henry and Tina Clausen. And to all our couples celebrating today, this special song from Roger Whittaker, You Are My Miracle.

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5: 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Our thanks to Mr. Funkston for today's thought based on 2 Corinthians 4 verse 1. We do not lose heart. There are many reasons for losing heart or losing courage these days. Three reasons are developed in this chapter. Perhaps as believers, we sense defeat in our lives and a failure to live up to the great demands of our call in the gospel, verses 1 to 6. Or it might be the wrong response to all the suffering we endure for serving the Lord, verses 7 to 15. Then again, we might have the wrong focus in our lives, verses 16 to 18. Are we possibly placing too much emphasis on things that are outward, physical, and temporary, rather than on those things that are inward, spiritual, and eternal? May God help us not to lose heart. 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
6: Good morning. Welcome to Monday. I'm Alexander Peters. Morden Collegiate Institute has raised $308 through a fun fundraiser called Tape the Teacher. The event was student-led and organized through student council, with students donating money to see Vice Principal Mr. Chiapetta taped to a gym wall. Student Council President Lana Lopez says the idea came directly from students who were inspired by social media.
7: It was actually highly requested by quite a few students. They came up to a bunch of our members and they were asking, hey, can we do Tape the Teachers? And they were sending us Instagram reels and all of that stuff. So I brought it up to the meeting recently and they were like, yeah, why not? Let's go for it.
6: All proceeds from the event will go to the MCI bursary program for graduating students. With discussions heating up around a possible social media and AI chatbot ban in Manitoba schools, one division says it's already seen success with limiting tech. The division Scolaire Franco-Manitobain, or DSFM, banned cell phones in class back in 2023, and Superintendent Elaine LaBerge says it's made a difference.
8: We see that there's students that have more concentration when they are in class.

0: They focus more, they socialize more. This is what we expected.
1: LaBerge says he's open to a broader ban, but also more education and not simply restrictions will be key going forward. And the public has again offered feedback on the original Highway 30 access management plan that MTI proposed years ago for the road that separates the town of Altona and the municipality of Rhineland on the east side of town. That plan proposes removing several road intersections and driveway entrances along the stretch and replacing them with a series of access roads. An open house last week was the first in a series of steps now being taken by KGS Group to develop alternate options as requested by the two municipalities. Rhineland Reeve Don Weeb was there.
2: The attendance was pretty good, and most of the people that I touched base with had very concerns. Like, does this really make sense? And how this big investment and what it does to some of the properties alongside the Highway 30.
1: He shares what he'd like to see.
2: Those exit points need to stay there. And I think maybe there is an alternative we should look at, and that is perhaps improving the highway with shoulders and so on and leaving the existing exit points as they are, maybe reduce the speed.
1: Community feedback collected at the open house will be included as the Highway 30 access review moves towards its next draft. Find these stories and more on Pembina Valley Online and in the daily news delivered to your inbox when you subscribe.
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1: Mainly cloudy today, 30% chance of showers. Strong winds gusting to 70 kilometers per hour, high of 6 degrees. Tonight, partly cloudy, windy, low of minus 3, wind chill minus 10 overnight. Tuesday, mainly cloudy, high of plus 5, wind chill minus 9. Wednesday, a mix of sun and cloud, high of 8 degrees. Currently, it is 3 degrees in the Pembina Valley. Winds are coming in from the northwest at 49 kilometers per hour, gusting to 57, with a relative humidity of 81%. Check the conditions in your area. Radar forecast and alerts from CDK Electric are all on the Pembina Valley online app.
6: It's Monday, May 4th. Time for this morning's funeral announcements. Lena Franz, 102 of Bois of Ain, passed away Thursday, April 30th at Bois of Ain Health Center. She is survived by one daughter, two sons, and one daughter-in-law. She was predeceased by her husband Henry and one son. A memorial service for Lena Franz will be held Wednesday, 11 a.m., at Whitewater Mennonite Church, Bois of Ain, with burial prior to the service at 10 a.m. at Bois of Ain Cemetery. 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Jack Drieger, 58, of the Gretna area, formerly of New Hope, passed away Friday, May 1st at St. Boniface Hospital. He is survived by his wife Ange, one daughter, three sons, and their families. The celebration of life for Jack Drieger will be held Wednesday, 6 p.m. at Altona Sommerfeld Mennonite Church with burial at Edinburgh Cemetery. 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Eveline Boiley, née Frechette, 81 of St. Anne, formerly of La Broquerie, passed away Thursday, April 30th at Villa Uville. She is survived by one daughter, two sons, two sisters, two brothers, and their families. She was predeceased by one sister and one brother. The celebration of life for Eveline Boiley, née Frechette, will be held Friday, 2 p.m. at Crossings Funeral Care, Steinbach. 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

0: Trevor Olfert, Marvelous Grace, on this Monday, May the 4th morning show. And for all you amateur Luke Skywalkers and Darth Vaders out there, May the 4th be with you. We are expecting a cooler than average week. In fact, 10 to 12 degrees below where we should be for this point in May. Temperatures warming up in time for Mother's Day weekend. How about we take a look at that forecast after these?
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0: Cooler than average for much of this week, perhaps by Mother's Day weekend. Back to seasonal, cloudy, and windy today. Out of

Northwest gusting to 70 kilometers per hour this morning and a high of 6 degrees. Partly cloudy tonight, still breezy from the northwest. Chilly overnight, low of minus 3. Mainly cloudy Tuesday, high of 5. Wednesday, sun and cloud 8. Thursday, sunny and 11. Friday, sunshine and 14. 18, our average daytime high for May 4th. It's currently 3 degrees in Morden, Winkler, Gretna, Altona, Carmen, and Winnipeg. Pilot Mound plus 2. Wind from the northwest at 45, gusting to 58. Relative humidity, 74%. Planning your day? Get the latest local forecast with CDK Electric on the Pembina Valley online app.

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1: Monday, May 4th, the morning show. We're going to check that off the agenda for this week. Of course, I'll be back Tuesday morning at 6 a.m. And I'm very excited to share the story of Southern Manitoba's Katrina Lowen. She was diagnosed with ulcerative colitis Christmas Eve 6 years ago. But after 3 years of managing her disease with medication, she experienced a severe flare in late 2023 that lasted over a year and ultimately led to a total colectomy. Now, her inflammatory bowel disease journey has led to her being named the honorary chair of the 2026 Manitoba Gutsy Walk in support of Crohn's and Colitis Canada. As part of being honorary chair, it includes her sharing her story in hopes of raising awareness about IBD and for those that are suffering with it, knowing that there are resources out there. Listen for the Altona area's Katrina Lowen on tomorrow's morning show. Back to the Bible Canada coming up in just a few minutes. First, though, Canada's double portion, home is where the heart is.

0: 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Need a new furnace fan motor? 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

0: 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Again, Altona's emergency outdoor warning siren will be tested for 4 minutes at 1 p.m. Monday, May 4th. For more information, call 204-324-6468.
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4: Hi, this is Ben Lowell, and this is Back to the Bible Canada with Dr. John Neufeld. Well, today we begin a new series called Trusting God in Suffering. So let's turn in our Bibles to 1 Peter 4, verse 1, as Dr. Neufeld brings us a message titled, Suffering is Not an Illusion.
5: I begin this series by quoting 1 Peter 4, verse 1. Since therefore Christ suffered in the flesh, arm yourselves with the same way of thinking, for whoever has suffered in the flesh has ceased from sin. Now, it has occurred to me that I could spend the next 2 weeks on this one verse alone, but I won't. But I do want us to take this in. One could ponder this one verse for a long time and not have plumbed its depth. You know, as a way of starting, Christ, Peter says, suffered in the flesh. But before I get there, let me step back and simply say, Christ suffered. The sinless Son of God, who is fully God and therefore shares all the attributes of the Father and the Holy Spirit, Christ the Messiah, sent to rescue this world from sin, this one suffered. And not just on the cross, although the cross is the culmination or the climax of his suffering, when all his suffering, as it were, joined together and was poured out in full measure in a way that the world had never seen before. Muslims believe that it is inappropriate that a prophet of God should suffer in this way, but appropriate or not, still he suffered. And the suffering, says Peter, was in the flesh. You know, there was an ancient heresy, it was called Docetism, and it stated for all sorts of reasons that Jesus was never truly human, but rather he only appeared that way. And of course, John, who was aware of this, writes against it in 2 John verse 7. For many deceivers have gone out into the world, those who do not confess the coming of Jesus Christ in the flesh, such a one is the deceiver and the antichrist. You know, in the flesh means truly human, with a physical body, and with that is attended all the limitations of the body, and the propensity of the body to struggle with physical and mental pain. That is the human experience, and Jesus in no way was immune

from these matters. Well, I could say so much more, but I'm trying to limit my words. Peter says, since this is so, we should arm ourselves with the same way of thinking. You know, what way of thinking? We should prepare ourselves, or psychologically and spiritually prepare ourselves. We're going to suffer. So let's talk about that. You know, some suffering is a result of the weakness of the body. We're attended by pain, by disease, by stress, by the loss and sorrow of something. But added to this is the reality that some suffering is due to evil. That is, many have suffered in this world because wicked people have inflicted evil upon us. That's why Jesus suffered, and it's also why many other people suffer. Okay, let's talk about that. I want to read to you a lengthy portion from the Russian novelist and philosopher Fyodor Dostoevsky. And if you've never read him, well, you owe it to yourself. And I'm reading from his most famous book, The Brothers Karamazov. And Dostoevsky is describing a debate about the possibility that God doesn't care or seems oblivious to our suffering. And in this story, Ivan, one of the brothers, tells his brother Aloysia of the horrifying story of a young girl that was horribly abused by her parents. So let's follow the conversation. Ivan is explaining why he can no longer follow God or be happy in God. So listen to his reason. And I meant it. Really listen. He's telling of an abused little girl abused by her educated parents. He says, these educated parents subjected the poor 5-year-old girl to every possible torture. They beat her, flogged her, kicked her, not knowing why themselves, until her whole body was nothing but bruises, all night in the outhouse because she couldn't ask to get up and go in the middle of the night, as if a 5-year-old child sleeping in a sound angelic sleep could have learned to ask by that age. For that they smeared her face with excrement and made her eat the excrement. And it was her mother who made her. And this mother could sleep while her poor child was moaning all night in that vile place. Can you understand that a small creature who cannot even comprehend what is being done to her in a vile place, in the dark, in the cold, beats herself on her strained little chest with her tiny fists and weeps with her anguished, gentle, meek tears for dear God to protect her? Can you understand such nonsense, my dear friend and my brother, my godly and humble novice? Can you understand why this nonsense is needed and created? And therefore I hasten to return my ticket. And it is my duty, if only as an honest man, to return it as far ahead of time as possible, which is what I am doing. It's not that I don't accept God, Aloysia. I just most respectfully return him the ticket. Tell me straight out. I call on you. Answer me. Imagine that you yourself are building the edifice of human destiny with the object of making people happy in the finale, of giving them peace and rest at last. But for that, you must inevitably and avoidably torture just one tiny creature, that same child.

0: the suffering of children who have pled with God for relief and who have gotten none. That happens. I know some of you listening to me live in such a cocoon of unreality that you think it just isn't so. And if that is you, I want to shatter your illusions built up perhaps by your privileged life. And I will speak about this tomorrow. Perhaps you have accepted some misleading and false answers to the questions of suffering. And you've accepted some of the easy answers because you're afraid to face the world as it actually is. For if you did, you might see that you yourself are not immune from the suffering and from the evil in this world. And the only reason this child's experience was not yours was because, for reasons that are unexplainable, God prevented such evil from coming to you for nothing you had done. And this may surprise some of my listeners, but it won't surprise the majority of my listeners. But the Bible faces this reality head on. I'm going to compile a number of Bible verses, and I simply want you to hear them. Psalm 6, 2, and 3. Be gracious to me, O Lord, for I am languishing. Heal me, O Lord, for my bones are troubled. My soul also is greatly troubled. But you, O Lord, how long? Did you hear that? He's suffering terribly, and he is so asking of God, how long it is shall this go on, and you say nothing. In Habakkuk 1, verses 2 and 3, O Lord, how long shall I cry for help, and you will not hear? Or cry to you violence, and you will not save? Why do you make me see iniquity, and why do you idly look at wrong? Did you hear those words? Why do you idly look at wrong? And there is nothing being said from heaven, at least so it appears. Psalm 44, verses 23 to 24. Awake, why are you sleeping, O Lord? Rouse yourself. Do not reject us forever. Why do you hide your face? Why do you forget our affliction and oppression? Now, I know how the philosophers answer this conundrum, at least the atheist ones. I encountered that in my first year in university, explained by a very haughty prof, whom I suspected had never really suffered in his lifetime and was only approaching the matter from a theoretical perspective. But nonetheless, what he said is repeated in universities everywhere. First, he said evil exists. And then second, he said God is all-powerful. And then third, he said God is infinitely good and loving. And having put those three propositions on a whiteboard, he announced, it's logically impossible for all three of these propositions to be true. At least one of them must be false, he said. It might be, he announced, that the third proposition is wrong. God is not good and loving. But he is malevolent, and he's unconcerned with our plight. See, I know of one atheist philosopher who finally, in the face of overwhelming evidence, abandoned his atheism and confessed that the evidence for God was just too overwhelming. But he announced, the presence of horrifying suffering and evil in this world makes the only solution is God has abandoned his project. He's no longer around. But said my prof in university, there is a second proposition that might also be wrong. God is all powerful. Is it not possible, he said, that, you know, God is loving and deeply concerned for us, but he's unable to stop this? As one pastor said, God is not unconcerned with our suffering. He weeps right alongside of us, to which we're only right to ask, would he please stop weeping and do something? And of course, said my prof, it is possible that the final proposition is wrong. Perhaps, as the Buddha said, suffering is simply an illusion. Now, in our first session on the matter of suffering, it is this that I wish to address myself, the question of whether suffering is an illusion. Consider an example. Anyone living in North America knows the date 9/11, September 11th, 2001, the date that terrorists commandeered passenger planes and flew them into the Twin Towers in New York. On that day, 2,973 people died. I had one woman said to me, if that's what God allows to happen, I don't know if I believe. I said, I guess you're not paying attention. It has been well documented that in the Rwandan genocide, the equivalent of a 9/11 happened two times a day, every day, for 100 days straight.
1: 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This is an in-depth study of Romans 1-4 and helps ground us again in the essentials of our faith, equipping us to hold fast to the gospel and pass it on.

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1: I'm speaking to you as one who's not immune from suffering. On one occasion, false rumors caused me to lose a job. There was never an objective court case where those who spread false rumors could be cross-examined. And I also speak to you who lost a dear wife of 46 years to a very aggressive and painful pancreatic cancer. I held the hand of my loved one, she breathed her last, and I went out and wept as I had never wept before. And to this day, there are times when I'm still overwhelmed that the house that I now live in was once filled with the voices and the laughter, even quarrels on occasions, but never without reconciliation. It now houses me.

alone, and it seems achingly quiet. But I am not so vain to think that my suffering is worse than others. C.S. Lewis, in his book A Grief Observed, speaks about his own reaction to the death of his own wife. His very famous words, often quoted, are as follows. If I had really cared, as I thought I did, about the sorrows of the world, I would not have been so overwhelmed when my own sorrow came. And on that note, the reason many North Americans are still so overwhelmed by 9/11 is because their ears are shut when all around the world disasters and evil deeds of a degree that dwarfs 9/11 are simply ignored by them. And so when suffering comes to them, they stare at it in unbelief, such a thing they think should never happen. And so let me reinforce just how great is the suffering of the world. One way of examining this is just to say that at the time of the recording of this, some 150,000 people die every day. And to put it into terms, you know, that my Canadian listeners will understand, that's equivalent to the city of Trois-Rivières in Quebec disappearing every single day. And with each death, those who are left behind will weep bitterly. And then will come the day when their names will be mentioned for the last time ever. And they will be completely forgotten. Please know that every year, about 56 million people die. And then the over 8 billion people that presently inhabit this earth, every one of them, without exception, will die. And the voices that cry out in pain and despair and agony and even in anger at each one of those deaths is overwhelming if you start to think about it. So let's get back to the matter at hand. You know, I started this series on trusting God in suffering by saying that suffering is not an illusion. And you might have wondered why I began in that fashion. You know, am I walking around with a dark cloud over my head, thinking the glass is definitely half empty? Or as has been said, some people see a silver lining around every dark cloud, and some people see a dark cloud at the center of every silver lining. Am I one of those? Pessimistic by nature, so let me clear the air. I'm not doing this series because I'm depressed, or because I've suffered and not able to recover. We are to, and I do, rise every morning and I give thanks. For God is good. His love endures forever. I think that thankfulness is the mark of every one of us who are saved and filled by the Spirit of God. Indeed, I agree with the assessment of the angels that Isaiah saw in the temple, Isaiah 6 verse 3, and one called to another and said, "Holy, holy, holy is the Lord of hosts. The whole earth is full of his glory." The earth is filled with beauty and reflects both the glory and the goodness of the Creator. I am encouraged to read words like Psalm 107 verse 1, which reads, "Oh, give thanks to the Lord, for he is good, for his steadfast love endures forever. Indeed, there is not a man, woman, or child that has not been on the receiving end of the steadfast love of God." Jesus taught us that God causes the rain to fall and the sun to shine on both the just and the unjust. The fruitfulness of the earth, the rhythms of its seasons, the atmosphere around us that sustains life, the blessings that gladden the heart, and the friends and the loved ones that make us merry. Oh, give thanks to the Lord, for he is good. 1 Thessalonians 5:17 to 18 says it well. Pray without ceasing. Give thanks in all circumstances, for this is the will of God in Christ Jesus for you. Again, it is the mark of the believer, filled with God's Spirit, that we are not grouches or those whose faces are in a perpetual frown. Indeed, the very mark of the believer is that even in the hardest of times, we see evidence of the goodness of God. No, we do not begin the day with a whimper of complaint, but rather overwhelmed that in spite of our sin and the wrath that is rightfully due to us, we are the objects of the kindness of God. So why this series on trusting God in suffering? And why do I begin this series by proclaiming that suffering is not an illusion? Well, I do that for a number of reasons. First, I do because the horror of some suffering in this world is what has been the center of the atheist argument. It was the late Bertrand Russell who said that if he ever met God, he would shake a cancerous bone in his face and demand why. And the atheist Sam Harris writes, "We stand dumbstruck by you believers in God, by your denial of tangible reality." And he meant the reality of suffering, and in his view, how it denies the idea of a good, all-powerful God. Now, of course, there are answers, and we're going to discuss them, but nothing I say, at least on an intellectual level, mitigates the agony that is felt by the parents who are told that their newborn baby has spina bifida,
or that the police, as they did it to a dear friend of mine who showed up at his home one day and said, "Your wife hit some black ice on the road and was involved in

0: a horrifying crash. She is dead, and so are your two children. You know, second, I have a series on suffering because there are those, as I have already mentioned, who actually deny that there is evil and that there is suffering. And I've included Buddhism and Hinduism, who argue that it is Maya, an illusion. And some North American heresies like Christian Science also argue the same. You know, his book on suffering, author Randy Alcorn, tells the fictional story of a boy who came to a Christian Science practitioner asking him to pray for his sick father, and the practitioner told the boy, "Son, it's all a matter of mind. Your father only thinks he is sick." Well, they met a week later. "How's your father?" the practitioner asked, and the boy said, "Now he thinks he's dead." You know, I speak about suffering because of the madness of what has been said, and how demeaning it is for sufferers to be told it is a matter of illusion, or by the word faith heretics who say it's just a matter of your lack of faith. And the third reason that I speak on this is my primary reason for doing this series, is to help those who are both suffering as well as struggling with where God is in all of this. And truth be told, I do know of some who have departed from the faith because the suffering has been so overwhelming and heaven has been so eerily quiet. And finally, the last reason for this series is a word for all who are doing well and the sun is shining and the grass is growing and, well, your marriage is great and your career is flourishing and your finances are growing and your car always starts and your kids are models of perfection and your friendship circles are all great. And I've got a word for you as well. One day you will suffer. And if you have never developed a theology of suffering, when that appointed hour comes to your door, it will utterly crush you. But if you have a view of God taken from the Scripture, in which you have contemplated key texts and deeply believe them, you will face the hour of your trial with the help of the Spirit of God. You will hurt deeply, and you'll cry out to God in despair, but you will not fall. It was the late Viktor Frankl. He was a philosopher. He was also a Holocaust survivor. He often wrote about what he saw among the desperate Jewish prisoners in the horrors of the Nazi death camps. He wrote that for some, the presence of suffering was all the evidence that they needed that there was no God. And for others, they saw the gracious hand of God even in the face of such raw and uninhibited wickedness. He pointed out that there was a world of difference between a candle and a glowing ember in a wood pile. For when the wind blows, it quickly blows out the candle, but the same wind causes the glowing ember to leap into a roaring fire. The same effect, the wind, causes two very different reactions. My sense is that Viktor Frankl is exactly right. I've been a pastor for many years, and that of large churches. I have seen exactly what Frankl was describing, not in the Nazi death camps, but in the thousands of ways in which suffering has come to our door. The parents who have stood at the graveside of their son or daughter and wept until it seemed that their tears had emptied their bodies of tears. The woman whose sudden illness transformed her from being a strikingly beautiful woman to leaving her almost unrecognizable. The man who told me, "I saved my money carefully for my lifetime to be happy in retirement, and now in an instant, scammers have emptied my savings and I have nothing." I have hundreds of stories, and I have seen the reactions, those who face them and testify to the goodness of God. Indeed, I have met people who have told me that they're thankful for their sufferings, for it had given them intimacy with God that they did not know until this moment. And then there are those who may not have denounced their faith, but have just become cold and withdrawn and just stopped coming to church. I have seen all of those reactions. But with all of this, I'm here to say, suffering is not an illusion, and it's not just reserved for other people. And because that is so, we have to come to terms with what this means to our faith. To that end, I invite you not to miss any of these episodes, for what I'm about to say is relevant to us all.
1: Thanks, John. You know, I'm wondering, do you think Christians often think that if they live life right in the eyes of God, they should be spared from suffering?
0: Yeah, I mean, you know, we've read the New Testament. We know that's not so. And, if we've been under, good preaching, we should know that's not so. But it's amazing how we go back to that. And it's almost like there's something rooted in the heart that just keeps on returning, like to a default position. We think it, and every time we think it, we're wrong. And we need to be corrected over and over again and reminded this is not so. So let's say it together now. It's not so.

0: there are other reasons we need to come to terms with that.
1: Thanks, John. And remember to join us again tomorrow as we continue our series, Trusting God in Suffering, right here on Back to the Bible Canada, where we teach the Bible.

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2: I never get tired of hearing from Laugh Again listeners, and if they throw a joke in with their note, so much the better. Here are two jokes that I've recently received. The first is from Krista. A man was sitting on the edge of the bed watching his wife, who was looking at herself in the mirror. Her birthday was not far off, so he asked what she'd like him to give her for her birthday. She smiled into the mirror and said, "I'd like to be 8 again." On the morning of her birthday, he awoke early, made her a nice big bowl of Cocoa Pops, and took her to Adventure World theme park. What a day! He put her on every ride in the park, the death slide, the wall of fear, the screaming roller coaster, everything they could find. 5 hours later, they staggered out of the theme park. Her head was reeling and her stomach felt upside down. He took her to a McDonald's where he ordered her a Happy Meal with extra fries and a chocolate shake. Then it was off to the movies, popcorn, soda pop, and her favorite candy, M&Ms. What a fabulous adventure. Finally, she wobbled home with her husband and collapsed into bed, exhausted. He leaned over his beloved wife with a big smile and lovingly asked, "Well, dear, what was it like being 8 again?" Her eyes slowly opened and her expression suddenly changed. She said, "I meant my dress size, you big doofus." Communication is rather important in marriage, isn't it? Our second joke comes from John. Two guys who are not so smart are out in the bush, and they come upon some tracks. One says, "Those are deer tracks." The second guy says, "No, they're not. Those are wolf tracks." The first guy says, "I know deer tracks when I see them. I used to go hunting with my dad. I know my tracks, and those are deer tracks." The second guy says, "You're wrong. I was once chased by a wolf, and I know wolf tracks. Those are wolf tracks." While they were standing there arguing, they got hit by a train. Well, methinks you'd agree that too many of us spend too much time standing around arguing, and in so doing, we're in danger of getting hit by a train. So here are 5 things to do to keep your relationships on track. Number 1, actively listen. Often we steer conversations to our favorite topic, ourselves. Of course, there's a time to be heard, but it is active listening that boosts a friendship. A friend of mine loves sports. I asked him once to describe a truly great goal he scored years ago. This made an hour-long walk seem like 5 minutes. Of course, he soon wanted me to answer the question too. Listen. Number 2, show gratitude. Taking friends for granted corrodes a friendship. Thanking them for what they do and the way they make your life better dusts a friendship off and polishes it up. Number 3, apologize. Simply take responsibility. Don't say, "Sorry if I offended you." That is offensive. Or, "I'm sorry you're upset." This is arrogant and shifts blame. Just state the truth. No excuses. "I'm sorry for what I said when I was hungry. I was wrong. Please forgive me." Number 4, stay in touch. Friendships require upkeep, sometimes just a text or a call.

0: Yes, it's tough to stay on top of a relationship, but we've never had more ways to connect. Stay in touch. Number 5, celebrate milestones. Neglecting to celebrate a friend's achievements often stems from envy and breeds resentment. So celebrate every chance you get. Which reminds me of the young husband who told his wife not to get her hopes up. The birthday celebrations are only going to last half a minute. She asked, "What are you talking about?" He said, "It's your 32nd birthday."
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0: And good morning. It is Monday, May 4th. This is CFAM Radio 950. And are you like me and perhaps you've been putting off washing off all that winter grime and grit from your vehicle because, well, it's still dusty and spring and muddy and all that jazz? Well, one detailer is telling us that sooner rather than later, we should be getting that grime off our vehicle. He'll share more with us, Eddie Batchuluk, in about 15 minutes. Right now, 10 o'clock.
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2: Good morning. We're looking at a 30% chance of showers this morning with some strong winds gusting to 70 kilometers per hour. I'm Alexander Peters, and road improvements are coming to Lake Minnewasta in Morden. The city has awarded a tender to upgrade the campground entrance with work set for this summer. Mayor Nancy Penner says the goal is to improve traffic flow and make room for larger vehicles like trailers, and says the project also supports future plans for a new gatehouse.
3: I haven't seen the full design of that road work. But hopefully if we ever put in a new gatehouse, it would accommodate a bigger footprint for a building there, and then the road would be redesigned around that.
2: A new gatehouse could also mean longer hours and better service for visitors. The town of Altona will be testing its outdoor warning siren this afternoon. At 1 p.m., the siren will sound for 4 minutes. It's all part of an annual test to check that the equipment is working properly. As well, the town's mass notification system will also be tested at 1 o'clock. And Pay It Forward May is back, encouraging residents across the Winkler and Morden areas to take part in everyday acts of kindness. Whether it's helping a neighbor, supporting a local business, or just taking time to connect, organizers say it doesn't have to be complicated. Community Development Coordinator Bev Weeb for Winkler Community Foundation.
4: If you have a neighbor in your community that doesn't speak English, get to know their first language and say hello to them in their first language. It can be just hello, or the fact of the matter is, how many of us actually know our neighbors? So just get to know your neighbors.
2: Organizers say the goal is to strengthen community connection, one small action at a time. And a unique fundraiser at Morden Collegiate Institute has raised $308 for the school's bursary program. The event, Tape the Teacher, saw students and staff gather in the gym to watch Vice Principal Mr. Chiappetta be taped to a wall. Grade 12 Student Council Representative Amy Martin says the energy in the building quickly built as students realized what was happening.
5: At first, a lot of students peered into the gym. They didn't understand, like, what was going on. We got the music going, and slowly more people came in as they saw Mr. Chiappetta being taped to the wall. Not an everyday sight that you see. But eventually, it got more full. We had a lot of students participate.
2: The money will go directly towards supporting a graduating student through the bursary program. Donations are still being accepted. There's a lot happening in our community, and you won't miss anything when you subscribe to the daily newsletter on Pembina Valley Online.
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2: Mainly cloudy today, 30% chance of showers, strong winds gusting to 70 kilometers per hour, high of 6 degrees. Tonight, partly cloudy, windy, low of minus 3, wind chill minus 10 overnight. Tuesday, mainly cloudy, high of plus 5, wind chill minus 9. Wednesday, a mix of sun and cloud, high of 8 degrees. Currently, it is 3 degrees in the Pembina Valley. Winds are coming in from the northwest at 49 kilometers per hour, gusting to 57, with a relative humidity of 81%. Check the conditions in your area. Radar forecast and alerts from CDK Electric are all on the Pembina Valley online app.
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1: Taking a look at the markets, canola, May, $7.45.60, down $7. July, $7.57.10, up 80 cents. Spring wheat, Minneapolis, May, $6.80, down 23 cents. Hard red winter wheat, May, $249. Wheat, May, $6.24.50, up 75 cents. Corn, May, $4.66.75, down $1.50. Oats, May, $3.34, up 5 1/4. Soybeans, May, $1,196.50, up $8.75. Soybean meal, May, $3.23.20, up $2.40. Soybean oil, May, $76.40, up 25 cents. Feeder cattle, May, $3.70.45, down 95 cents. Live cattle, June, $2.52.72, down 27 cents. Lean hogs, May, $92.57. The Canadian dollar is 73 cents. And crude oil, West Texas Intermediate, 101.84. For Golden West, I'm Glendalee Allen Bossler.

0: Jack Johnson having banana pancakes on this Monday morning. It's May 4th. Before that, Michael Bublé on CFAM Radio 950. Expecting a mainly cloudy day today and windy this morning from the northwest, gusting to 70. Highs of just 6 degrees. Well, springtime means spring cleaning, and one mort in business says our vehicle needs just as much attention as spring cleaning inside our house. My detailing owner, Eddie Butkaliuk, says winter road salt can continue damaging our vehicles long after the melt, especially underneath the vehicle and even inside the carpet.
1: It goes inside your interior through your boots, goes on the carpet, and then it starts eating away your carpet. And that could actually cause permanent damage. And if I can change my suspension components quite easily, I can't really do anything with a damaged carpet. That stays there forever.
0: And what about getting on that caked on grime and dirt and dust after a winter season? What is our best option for going to the car wash?
1: The wand wash is good. A touchless is good too. It doesn't get all the dirt out. For the best results, you would want to do a hand wash. And with that, we usually recommend something like a two-bucket method. You can do it on your own driveway. You got two buckets, one for soapy water, and then one to clean your dirty rag.
0: Now, Eddie from My Detailing had a ton of really good suggestions, and you can find that story right now in the top news section on the Pembina Valley online app.
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8: Mainly cloudy today, 30% chance of showers, strong winds gusting to 70 kilometers per hour, high of 6 degrees. Tonight, partly cloudy, windy, low of minus 3, wind chill minus 10 overnight. Tuesday, mainly cloudy, high of plus 5, wind chill minus 9. Wednesday, a mix of sun and cloud, high of 8 degrees. Currently, it is 3 degrees in the Pembina Valley. Winds are coming in from the northwest at 49 kilometers per hour, gusting to 57, with a relative humidity of 81%. Check the conditions in your area. Radar forecast and alerts from CDK Electric are all on the Pembina Valley online app.

0: Jan Arden saved. A Firm Handshake, the name of the group before that, as well as Dan Frechette and Laurel Thompson, It's a New Day. Well, our good friend Harold Giesbrecht, host of Heart of the South, was in Minneapolis, St. Paul over the weekend, one of thousands enjoying the Gaither Homecoming concert series that was there.
1: The church seemed close to, I think, 5,000 people, and probably 3,000 or 4,000 there for sure. But the fun part about it was they had given ourselves and our ticket winners basically a row of 10 seats. So it was just fun to be able to take in this great event, I mean, history in the making, with our friends and fans from Southern Manitoba. So it was just, you know, special being there, enjoying the music, and having people to enjoy it with as well.
0: Was there a particular performance or group that really struck you?
1: I guess the one person that really stands out is Miss Lily Knowles. She had just turned 88 years old, and so she was on stage. You would never guess she's 88. So I had a chance to interview her after, and she handed me a handful of her recordings. So looking forward to sharing that with listeners. But these gospel singers, songwriters, you know, Bill Gaither just turned 90. It's like you would never guess the way these people are, you know, just singing and directing 4 hours of music that they're in their 80s and 90s. Incredible, incredible. Gaither Homecoming.
0: And we'll be hearing more from Harold later this week as we look ahead to his traditional Mother's Day weekend program of Heart of the South this coming Saturday night.
2: Faith Mission's clothing and freight project is facing some difficulties. 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Therefore, Faith Mission takes this time to remind clothing donors of the importance of only dropping off good, clean, usable clothing.

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3: Mainly cloudy today, 30% chance of showers, strong winds gusting to 70 kilometers per hour, high of 6 degrees. Tonight, partly cloudy, windy, low of minus 3, wind chill minus 10 overnight. Tuesday, mainly cloudy, high of plus 5, wind chill minus 9. Wednesday, a mix of sun and cloud, high of 8 degrees. Currently, it is 3 degrees in the Pembina Valley. Winds are coming in from the northwest at 49 kilometers per hour, gusting to 57, with a relative humidity of 81%. Check the conditions in your area. Radar forecast and alerts from CDK Electric are all on the Pembina Valley online app.

0: Tim McGraw, My Little Girl. Before that, the Wilkinsons and One of Us is in Love. Well, this past weekend came and went before I even had a chance to settle in. At least that's how it feels, but it is for every good way possible. It all started back on Friday afternoon when I opened up the camper for a new season. No unwanted guests inside, so the work was focused on cleaning up the site, loading everything back into the camper, and it was a gorgeous afternoon to do it. Saturday morning, I put together the raised box garden I bought and also picked up some additional potting soil because it looked like I was going to be a little short on that. And then Saturday afternoon, it was Uncle Chris time with my niece and nephew as we celebrated their birthday with a special dinner out at a place they picked. And then yesterday was the first guys golf morning of the season. Our course in just stellar shape, essentially no winter kill, the fairways already greening up, and the volunteers who have been out cleaning up the course have done just an awesome job. I even started the season with a pretty good score of 88. Unfortunately, the weekend ended on a sad note. I'm being a little dramatic here. My Toronto Raptors lost Game 7 to the Cleveland Cavaliers in that first round NBA series, but at least we still have the Montreal Canadiens to cheer for in the NHL playoffs, the only Canadian team to make it to the second round, by the way. A look at today's birthday book coming up.
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1: 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This is CFAM Radio 950, and the forecast looking great for the first Stride Together run and walk for the Community Exchange in Altona. It's happening Saturday morning at Altona Park, and on the morning show earlier today, we chatted with TCE Executive Director Paul Peters to see how things are ramping up for Saturday. He'll join us in about 10 minutes. Right now, 11 o'clock.
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2: Good morning, I'm Alexander Peters. As the province looks at banning social media and AI chatbots for students, school leaders are watching closely. The Franco-Manitoba School Division, or DSFM, introduced the cell phone ban more than 2 years ago, and it's already showing results. Superintendent Elaine LaBerge says it didn't take long for students to adjust.
3: Of course, the first few months were tougher. You know, they're students. They always try to get around or bend the rules. But once they realized that it was like forbidden and that everybody was doing it, it was no longer a problem.
2: He says any new provincial rules regarding social media and AI chatbot use will need clear guidelines and also support from parents and the community. The public has again offered feedback on the original Highway 30 access management plan that MTI proposed years ago for the road that separates the town of Altona and the municipality of Rhineland on the east side of town. An open house last week was the first in a series of steps now being taken by KGS Group to develop alternate options, as requested by the two municipalities. Local officials like Mayor Harv Schrader say the simplest fix may be to slow traffic rather than build new service roads and close existing access points.
4: Their plan initially is for safety, and we're saying safety doesn't seem to be a problem. And if there is a safety problem, then maybe a best result would be to lower the kilometer per hour.
2: Rhineland Reeve.

0: John Weeb agrees.
1: I think we can make it work, but I don't think creating a road pattern that disrupts so many residences that does not accomplish the goal of economic development.
0: Community feedback collected at the open house will be included as the Highway 30 Access Review moves towards its next draft. And upgrades to the campground entrance at Lake Minnewasta could also help protect the environment. The city of Morden is improving road access near the gatehouse this summer. Mayor Nancy Penner says a future gatehouse could allow staff to share important information with visitors.
2: We want to protect our lake as long as we can from invasive species, so the more we can hand out information there.
0: The lake currently allows electric motorboats, but not gas-powered ones. We're gathering all the news of the day and delivering it directly into your inbox. Subscribe to The Daily News on Pemina Valley Online.
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0: Mainly cloudy today, 30% chance of showers, strong winds gusting to 70, high of 6. Tonight, partly cloudy, windy, low of minus 3, wind chill minus 10 overnight. Tuesday, mainly cloudy, high of plus 5, wind chill minus 9. Wednesday, a mix of sun and cloud, high of 8. Currently in Pilot Mound, it is 3 degrees and 5 degrees in the rest of the Pemina Valley. Winds are coming in from the northwest at 42 kilometers per hour, gusting to 52 with a relative humidity of 55%. Check the conditions in your area. Radar forecast and alerts from CDK Electric are all on the Pemina Valley online app.
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Blessed Union of Souls, I Believe on CFAM or Radio 950, Aaron Bucks and Your Love. We are expecting a mainly cloudy day and cool for the start of May. A high of just 6, 18 is where we should be right now. Not to mention gusty northwesterly winds between 60 and 70 kilometers.

0: meters per hour today. While Altona's Community Exchange is into the final days before hosting its first Stride Together running event, sanctioned by the Manitoba Runners Association, it had previously been operated by the Curtis Klaus Memorial Fund and called the Run and Walk to Remember. Moving forward, it will support the work of the Community Exchange, but still be all about running for a good cause. I checked in with Executive Director Paul Peters to see how things have been coming together.
1: Registrations have continued to ramp up. If you would have asked me at the beginning of the week, there was a bit of nervousness. My personal goal was I wanted to hit 100 racers. Others felt like that might be reaching. But we're getting close. We're close to that 100 mark, I think. And as we get closer, I think that will increase. We're allowing racers to register right up until the Friday, but not same day, or there will be no bibs available on same day. So right up until end of day Friday, so Friday, May 8th, is going to be the end of registration. And if people are anything like me, I've done this for many years where I've run this race. I tend to register midweek once I know what the weather will be. So I think there may be a few fair weather walkers or runners out there that are thinking, what's that weather? We've had really funky spring weather. Even if it's cold, you'll have a great time.
0: Right now, we shouldn't have to worry about it being cold on Saturday. The forecast looking at sunshine, seasonal highs of 17. By the way, CFAM Radio 950 proud to be a supporter of the event, the TCE Stride Together, again happening on Saturday. I will be there and looking forward to seeing all of you for the first running of it.
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7: Mainly cloudy today, 30% chance of showers, strong winds gusting to 70, high of 6. Tonight, partly cloudy, windy, low of minus 3, wind chill minus 10 overnight. Tuesday, mainly cloudy, high of plus 5, wind chill minus 9. Wednesday, a mix of sun and cloud, high of 8. Currently in Pilot Mound, it is 3 degrees and 5 degrees in the rest of the Pembina Valley. Winds are coming in from the northwest at 42 kilometers per hour, gusting to 52 with a relative humidity of 55%. Check the conditions in your area. Radar forecast and alerts from CDK Electric are all on the Pembina Valley online app.
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0: Those guys keep showing you before that great big sea, Fast As I Can, and Jackie Velasquez, The Sound of Your Voice, starting that set of three. 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
7: Mainly cloudy today, 30% chance of showers, strong winds gusting to 70, high of 6. Tonight, partly cloudy, windy, low of minus 3, wind chill minus 10 overnight. Tuesday, mainly cloudy, high of plus 5, wind chill minus 9. Wednesday, a mix of sun and cloud, high of 8. Currently in Pilot Mound, it is 3 degrees and 5 degrees in the rest of the Pembina Valley. Winds are coming in from the northwest at 42 kilometers per hour, gusting to 52 with a

0: relative humidity of 55%. Check the conditions in your area. Radar forecast and alerts from CDK Electric are all on the Pembina Valley online app.
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0: Man of Faith, Love is Where You Find It. Andrew Frelick, Lennon and Maisie, Joy Parade, and the Judds with Guardian Angels in that set of four. It's Monday morning, May 4th. I'm Chris Sumner, and tonight, 10:35 p.m., the radio encore of Made in Manitoba and a return visit with Winnipeg's Boy Golden. His new album, Best of Our Possible Lives, is what we're showcasing. And I asked Liam, his name offstage, how he feels he's grown album to album.
1: I don't perceive my own growth that much. I just feel like I'm kind of like living and trying to make new music every day that I can. But I think there's no question when I go back and listen, which I don't do that often, I'm like, well, I'm a better singer. I think I'm a better writer. Some people like my older work better, probably, but I don't really care. I mean, I think I'm a better writer. I think that the songs are, they mean more to me now, you know? Each song feels very right to me and very like I've crafted them carefully, which for better or worse I have.
0: 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Keep in mind, if you listen to Made in Manitoba online tonight, it's the only place that you're going to hear the Pack Your Bags with Porter boarding password presented by Mr. Lube Plus Tires. 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
2: Mainly cloudy today, 30% chance of showers, strong winds gusting to 70, high of 6. Tonight, partly cloudy, windy, low of minus 3, wind chill minus 10 overnight. Tuesday, mainly cloudy, high of plus 5, wind chill minus 9. Wednesday, a mix of sun and cloud, high of 8. Currently in Pilot Mound, it is 3 degrees and 5 degrees in the rest of the Pembina Valley. Winds are coming in from the northwest at 42 kilometers per hour, gusting to 52 with a relative humidity of 55%. Check the conditions in your area. Radar forecast and alerts from CDK Electric are all on the Pembina Valley online app.
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Though I dreamed in vain,

0: This is the Manitoba Farm Journal with agricultural news and market information from across the province and country. Today's show begins after the latest in local news. It's 12 o'clock. 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
1: Welcome to Monday. I'm Alexander Peters. There are several community events tied into Pay It Forward May this year, including free giveaways and art activities across Winkler. One of the highlights is a Nominate a Good Neighbor Challenge, where residents can recognize someone making a difference. Community Development Coordinator Bev Weeb for Winkler Community Foundation.
2: That will be an online form, and they will select
1: 10 winners
2: from the nominations and give them a $25 gift card and a thank you note from City Council. So, yeah, another way of encouraging us to be good neighbors.
1: Other events include free fries at Central Station on May 7th and Art Hive Afternoons hosted by Winkler Arts and Culture on May 8th and May 22nd. And students at Morden Collegiate Institute say their Tape the Teacher fundraiser was a chance to come together, have fun, and support a future graduate at the same time. The event raised $308 for the school's bursary program, which will go directly to a graduating student. Grade 12 Student Council Representative Amy Martin says the experience brought the entire school together in a way she hasn't seen in a while.
3: It was really, really good. I don't think that we've had that much excitement in the actual school building since the pep rally that we had. So it's really good to see like all of the grades just like mingling together, them having fun and like giggling with each other, them seeing like a teacher tape Mr. Chiapetta's mouth shut. I think it was a really, really good experience for everyone.
1: Martin says the event showed how simple ideas can turn into something that makes a real difference for someone in their school community. And the conversation around social media and AI use in schools is growing in Manitoba. And one division says there's no simple fix. DSFM Superintendent Alain LaBerge says bans can help, but only to a point.
4: It's a short-term solution that I believe. But if we want to have like a long-term solution, we really need to concentrate on educate students on all the bad things that you can go in with the internet, with AI, with the chatbot.
1: LaBerge says schools can't do it alone, noting students can still access content outside school networks. He calls it a societal problem, one that will require schools, families, and government to work together. If you want to stay on top of what's happening in your community, subscribe to the Daily News on Pembina Valley Online.
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1: Mainly cloudy today, 30% chance of showers, strong winds gusting to 70, high of 6. Tonight, partly cloudy, windy, low of minus 3, wind chill minus 10 overnight. Tuesday, mainly cloudy, high of plus 5, wind chill minus 9. Wednesday, a mix of sun and cloud, high of 8. Currently in Pilot Mound, it is 3 degrees and 5 degrees in the rest of the Pembina Valley. Winds are coming in from the northwest at 42 kilometers per hour, gusting to 52 with a relative humidity of 55%. Check the conditions in your area. 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
5: 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So, if a trade makes a lot of intellectual, logical sense, it may not necessarily make good financial dollars and cents. Likewise, another good point to keep in mind by Marty Schwartz, a Wall Street trader, is that when the market gets good news and goes down, it means the market is very weak. When the market gets bad news and goes up, it means the market is strong. 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
9: 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The July contract is up $3.90 at $760.20 per ton.

0: The November contract is up $6 at $764.20. At the Minneapolis Grain Exchange, hard red spring wheat for July down 4 cents at $6.98 per bushel. September wheat down 4 cents at $7.18. At the Chicago Board of Trade, corn for July up 3 cents at $4.83 per bushel. September corn up 3 cents at $4.88. July soybeans up 17 cents at $12.20 per bushel. August soybeans up 16 cents at $12.14. Oats for July up 5 cents at $3.57 per bushel. September oats up 4.5 cents at $3.63. On the livestock markets at the CME, lean hogs for June down 50 cents at $100.78 per hundredweight, and the July hog contract down 55 cents at $102.83. Live cattle for June down $2.18 at $250.83, and August cattle down $2.30 at $245.53 per hundredweight.
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7: Mainly cloudy today, 30% chance of showers, strong winds gusting to 70, high of 6. Tonight, partly cloudy, windy, low of minus 3, wind chill minus 10 overnight. Tuesday, mainly cloudy, high of plus 5, wind chill minus 9. Wednesday, a mix of sun and cloud, high of 8. Currently in Pilot Mound, it is 3 degrees and 5 degrees in the rest of the Pembina Valley. Winds are coming in from the northwest at 42 kilometers per hour, gusting to 52 with a relative humidity of 55%. Check the conditions in your area. 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
4: The Census of Agriculture is now underway. Statistics Canada is sending information packages out to producers with instructions and a 16-digit secure access code to complete the questionnaire online. The Census collects detailed information from every agricultural operation in the country, gathering details on farm structure, production, and environmental practices, providing a comprehensive snapshot of Canada's agriculture sector. The information helps ensure farmers are accurately represented when policies and support programs are developed. Participation is mandatory and all information is kept confidential. If a questionnaire isn't completed, Statistics Canada staff will be following up with producers to help them complete the process. Farm Credit Canada's latest economic analysis shows renting still makes sense, even with rising land values, noting it's a key strategy for prairie farms looking to grow. FCC says the cash flow advantage of renting versus buying has held steady, in Saskatchewan and Manitoba and improved slightly in Alberta. According to the report, cultivated land values rose more than 9% in 2025, while rent-to-price ratios fell again to around 2.35%. Lower interest rates have helped to offset some rising purchase costs, but renting still avoids the large upfront investment needed to buy land. FCC says rental agreements often adjust slowly because many are locked into multi-year contracts, limiting how quickly landlords can respond to changing market conditions. For many farms, leasing remains the more flexible option in uncertain economic times. China has traditionally been a strong market for non-durum wheats, but it's now emerging as a promising market for durum as well. Lisa Nemeth is Director of Market Support and Training with Cereals Canada. She says China opens more opportunity for Canadian Western Amber Durum.
11: Quad use in China for pasture production is very much in the beginning phase and is still growing. Pasta acceptance among consumers is slowly growing as it is seen as a luxury food previously only available in restaurants. Now, single-serving pasta meals are available in grocery stores, making them more accessible to consumers.
4: She notes ongoing technical support and in-market training will help Chinese customers like COFCO get the best performance from Canadian wheat and durum. Krista Zuzak, Director of Crop Protection and Production with Cereals Canada, says pasta consumption in China is expected to grow rapidly over the next few years.
12: Although the Chinese pasta market is small in comparison to the rice and noodle markets, it is expected to grow fast. As of 2023, the pasta segment was forecast to grow at an annual rate of 11.9% between 2022 and 2027. So there is a strategic opening for Canadian durum into China.
4: She notes Canada's reputation for producing high-quality grains positions Canada well as Chinese processors explore new wheat-based products. And Rocky Mountain Equipment is once again investing in rural communities across the prairies. The company has opened applications for its 2026 Right By You Ag Society grant, now into its sixth year. Four agricultural societies in Alberta, Saskatchewan, and Manitoba will each receive $10,000 to support community projects, from facilities and events to educational programs. Applications close July 31st, with grant recipients being announced September 30th. More information on how to apply for the RME Ag Society grants can be found under the Ag News on our website. For Golden West, I'm Glendalee Allen Vossler.
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7: Mainly cloudy today, 30% chance of showers, strong winds gusting to 70, high of 6. Tonight, partly cloudy, windy, low of minus 3, wind chill minus 10 overnight. Tuesday, mainly cloudy, high of plus 5, wind chill minus 9. Wednesday, a mix of sun and cloud, high of 8. Currently in Pilot Mound, it is 3 degrees and 5 degrees in the rest of the Pembina Valley. Winds are coming in from the northwest at 42 kilometers per hour, gusting to 52 with a relative humidity of 55%. Check the conditions in your area.

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7: Skip Shayla Hayward of Team Hayward says heading into next year, not having to worry about a new team is massive as they've already announced they're sticking together.
8: Yeah, that's huge. It's been the past 2 years I've had new teams. It's always at the start of the year, you're getting to know each other and then working towards, and then near the end of the season, you're finally clicked. But just now we're such a unit now. And like I said, we just know each other so well. We know how each other functions. We are just best friends off the ice. So it's so nice to go into the next season with the same team.
7: More with Shayla Hayward on PeminaValleyOnline.com. In the Zone 4 Manitoba High School Varsity Girls Softball, WC Miller's at Miami twice. Morden battles Northlands Parkway for a pair, and Carmen will take on GVC for two games. In the Zone 4 Varsity Boys Baseball, it's Northlands Parkway versus Rosenort, WC Miller versus Portage, and Morden versus GVC. All those games are also two each. In the NHL playoffs, it's game two of round two with the Flyers at the Hurricanes. The Hurricanes lead the series one game to none. Elsewhere, the Ducks take on the Golden Knights in game one of their second round series. And in Major League Baseball, the Toronto Blue Jays start a new

0: 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I'm Dave Anthony.
1: Who won last night? 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
2: There's a webinar coming up that may be of interest to growers and those working in agriculture. On May 7th at 11 a.m., the Keep It Clean webinar will take place. It's focused on helping Canadian growers understand potential market risks that can come with the use of certain crop protection products on specific crops and how to stay aligned with market expectations. The presenters include Krista Zuzak with Crop Protection and Cereals Canada, Jeff English with Pulse Canada, and Curtis Rempel with the Canola Council of Canada. It is a registration required session, so anyone planning to attend will need to sign up ahead of time. Again, this is May 7th at 11 a.m., the Keep It Clean webinar.
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5: Taking a look at your market, starting with canola at Ice Futures Canada. The July contract is up $3.90 at $760.20 per ton. The November contract is up $6 at $764.20. At the Minneapolis Grain Exchange, hard red spring wheat for July down 4 cents at $6.98 per bushel. September wheat down 4 cents at $7.18 at the Chicago Board of Trade. Corn for July up 3 cents at $4.83 per bushel. September corn up 3 cents at $4.88. July soybeans up 17 cents at $12.20 per bushel. August soybeans up 16 cents at

0: $12.14. Oats for July up 5 cents at $3.57 per bushel. September oats up 4.5 cents at $3.63. On the livestock markets at the CME, lean hogs for June down 50 cents at $100.78 per hundredweight, and the July hog contract down 55 cents at $102.83. Live cattle for June down $2.18 at $250.83, and August cattle down $2.30 at $245.53 per hundredweight.
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5: 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Statistics Canada is sending information packages out to producers with instructions and a 16-digit secure access code to complete the questionnaire online. The census collects detailed information from every agricultural operation in the country, gathering details on farm structure, production, and environmental practices, providing a comprehensive snapshot of Canada's agriculture sector. The information helps ensure farmers are accurately represented when policies and support programs are developed. Participation is mandatory, and all information is kept confidential. If a questionnaire isn't completed, Statistics Canada staff will be following up with producers to help them complete the process. For Golden West, I'm Glendalee Allen Voss.
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And those were the early years where we were taught to have no fear.

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1: I'm Candace Dirksen with your local news, streaming now through the Pembina Valley online app. The town of Altona is testing its outdoor warning siren now. The siren will sound for 4 minutes. It's all part of an annual test to check that the equipment is working properly. As well, the town's mass notification system will also be tested at this time. With discussions heating up around a possible social media and AI chatbot ban in Manitoba schools, one division says it's already seen success with limiting technology. The Division Scolaire Franco-Manitobain, or DSFM, banned cell phones in class back in 2023. And Superintendent Alain Labarge says it's made a difference.
2: We see that there's students have more concentration when they are in class. They focus more, they socialize more. This is what we expected.
1: Labarge says while he's open to a broader ban, but also more education and not just restrictions will be key going forward. A line-dancing flash mob popped up at the Tripoli stage in Winkler this weekend. About 40 people filled the stage near the Ball Diamonds after what started as a small plan between friends. Organizer Ann Wheeler shares more.
3: It wasn't an original idea, obviously. It's an international thing. I came across it. I was going to do it with actually my husband and my best friend. It's going to be the three of us. We were going to choose a parking lot. And we told a couple people what we were doing. And they asked if they could join. They asked if they could share. And it just kind of snowballed. And it was a lot more than three people. I think there was around 40.
1: The event is part of a global line dancing movement that started during the pandemic to keep dancers.

0: connected. Wheeler says anyone can join in, and she hopes to see an even bigger turnout next year. And Morton Collegiate Institute students have raised $308 through a fundraiser called Tape the Teacher. The event was organized through Student Council, with students donating money to see Vice Principal Mr. Chiapetta taped to a gym wall. Student Council President Lana Lopez says the idea came directly from students who were inspired by social media.
1: It was actually highly requested by quite a few students. They came up to a bunch of our members and they were asking, hey, can we do Tape the Teachers? And they were sending us Instagram reels and all of that stuff. So I brought it up to the meeting recently and they were like, yeah, why not? Let's go for it.
0: All proceeds from the event will go to the MCI bursary program for graduating students. Donations are still gratefully accepted. Get the news of the day conveniently delivered to your email inbox. 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
0: Mainly cloudy skies today with a 60% chance of showers. Wind gusting out of the northwest up to 70 and a high of 6 degrees. Tonight, partly cloudy. Wind gusting out of the northwest up to 50 and a low of minus 3. An overnight wind chill of minus 10. Tuesday, mainly cloudy with a high of 5. A mix of sun and cloud Wednesday with a high of 8. And sunshine returning Thursday, a high of 11. Currently across the region, it's 7 degrees. Wind gusting out of the north-northwest and relative humidity at 39%. Before you head out the door, check the CDK Electric weather page on the Pembina Valley Online app.

Sugar Sugar from the Archies getting us into our Monday afternoon together. My name is Zach Drieger. Welcome back from the weekend. It is April 4th, and over the next couple of hours, we will look ahead to Boy Golden returning for an encore presentation of Made in Manitoba tonight at 10:35 p.m. We'll look back at Saturday morning's Lawn and Garden Journal, chat about the weather to come this week, pack your bags with Porter Airlines, sponsored by Mr. Lube Plus Tires. 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Thanks for joining me off the top. 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
5: Mainly cloudy skies today with a 60% chance of showers. Wind gusting out of the northwest up to 70 and a high of 6 degrees. Tonight, partly cloudy. Wind gusting out of the northwest up to 50 and a low of minus 3. An overnight wind chill of minus 10. Tuesday, mainly cloudy with a high of 5. A mix of sun and cloud Wednesday with a high of 8. And sunshine returning Thursday, a high of 11. Currently across the region, it's 7 degrees. Wind gusting out of the north-northwest and relative humidity at 39%. Before you head out the door, check the CDK Electric weather page on the Pembina Valley Online app.

0: Stand tall from Burton Cummings here on CFAM Radio 950. I'm Zach Drieger, and Saturday morning saw the town of Altona and the town of Plum Coulee both open up for a townwide garage sale, and now just a couple of days removed, the town of Plum Coulee is still having their second day of driveway pickups. You can scroll around town and find whatever you're looking for that's left over from the garage sales, pick it up and take it away, and Vicki Hildebrandt is the organizer.
1: The Sunday Monday is the free curbside day, so we just ask that you clearly mark things at the end of your curb as free. 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But it's a fun day to treasure hunt.
0: And you have the rest of today to get the final bits of treasure hunting done. Hope you found some great stuff at the garage sales over the weekend, and maybe still a few more treasures out there to be found. 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

Well, it doesn't get much more fitting than that. Monday, Monday from the Mamas and Papas on a Monday afternoon, April 4th. My name is Zach Drieger, and I hope you are enjoying our afternoon together so far. Just about 40 minutes in, still plenty of day left to enjoy, but we're coming out of another weekend, and Friday had a little date night in. I actually converted our shed gym to a little Blue Jays theater. I borrowed a projector screen from my parents and hung that up in the shed with a little projector. We got some wings from the Altona Hotel, and we have a couch in there anyway, so we just swiveled it around so we could face the projector screen, and that was a nice little date night in, watching the Blue Jays game in the shed with some wings. And of course we had the heater on, and my wife had her heated blanket going as well, so it was actually pretty cozy in there. That was Friday, and then Saturday we actually pointed the car towards Winnipeg, went and watched a couple of our friends compete in a fitness competition, and then went, did a little bit of shopping, and finished the afternoon with sushi with a couple of friends that we haven't seen for a while. So that was good. A really serious sushi buffet was had on Saturday afternoon. Came home and the rest of the day was pretty relaxed. And then Sunday morning, of course, started the day with a beautiful church service. And the rest of the day was pretty relaxed. We actually ended up playing a couple of games, a little bit of Rummy Cube, and that was pretty much it. A little bit of TV, made some salmon burgers for dinner, which was a little bit different, and some sweet potato fries on the side, and that was that. Pretty relaxed weekend, front to back, and whatever you got up to.

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4: Mainly cloudy skies today with a 60% chance of showers. Wind gusting out of the northwest up to 70 and a high of 6 degrees. Tonight, partly cloudy. Wind gusting out of the northwest up to 50 and a low of minus 3. An overnight wind chill of minus 10. Tuesday, mainly cloudy with a high of 5. A mix of sun and cloud Wednesday with a high of 8, and sunshine returning Thursday, a high of 11. Currently across the region, it's 7 degrees. Wind gusting out of the north-northwest and relative humidity at 39%. Before you head out the door, check the CDK Electric weather page on the Pembina Valley Online app.

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5: Taking a look at the markets, canola, May, $7.45.60, down $7. July, $7.59.60, up $3.30. Spring wheat, Minneapolis, May, $6.93. Hard red winter wheat, May, $249. Wheat, May, $630. Corn, May, $473.50, up $5.25. Oats, May, $334, up $5.25. Soybeans, May, $1,206.25, up $18.50. Soybean meal, May, $322.60, up $1.80. Soybean oil, May, $77.70, up $1.05. Feeder cattle, May, $365.62, down $5.77. Live cattle, June, $251.02. Down $1.97. Lean hogs, May, $91.75, down $1.07. The Canadian dollar is 73 cents, and crude oil, West Texas Intermediate, 101.84. For Golden West, I'm Glendale Allen Vossler.
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6: Good afternoon, Zach Drieger, spending some of my Monday with you. It is April 4th, and tonight at 10:35 p.m., we have the encore presentation of Made in Manitoba coming your way.

0: with Boy Golden, who joined us over the weekend on Saturday afternoon. Share some music from his new album and a little bit of his conversation with Chris Sumner in about 20 minutes. But first, it's time for the news. 2 o'clock.
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2: Access your news anytime by downloading the Pembina Valley Online app. I'm Candace Dirksen with your local news update. 5 people were injured in a 2-vehicle crash on Highway 3 just south of Sanford Friday evening. According to RCMP, a vehicle heading north swerved all over the road before colliding head-on with a southbound vehicle. The 52-year-old male driver of the southbound vehicle was treated for minor, non-life-threatening injuries. His 2 14-year-old daughters, who were passengers, suffered serious but non-life-threatening injuries and remain in hospital. A 25-year-old man from St. Adolph was driving the other vehicle and remains in hospital in critical condition, along with his 19-year-old passenger. RCMP, along with a forensic collision reconstructionist and criminal collision investigation team, continue to investigate. The public has again offered feedback on the original Highway 30 access management plan that MTI proposed years ago for the road that separates the town of Altona and municipality of Rhineland on the east side of town. An open house was the first in a series of steps now being taken by KGS Group to develop alternate options as requested by the two municipalities. Mayor Harv Schrader.
3: MTI was talking about taking certain access points away from the town side and also from the RM side. We got them to put a hold on their big plan, and we asked if a study could be done so that they would understand how important it is not to take these out. They did allow us to hire. They paid for it.
2: According to Schrader, around 30 to 40 people came through the open house, and as he understands, they were not in favor of the original plan. The consultant's work continues now. Pay It Forward May is officially underway in Winkler and Morden, with this year's focus on being a good neighbor. Organizers with the Winkler Community Foundation and Morden Area Foundation say the campaign has been running for more than a decade, but the message stays the same. Small acts of kindness can go a long way. Community Development Coordinator Bev Wiebe for Winkler Community Foundation.
4: Everyone can jump on board and celebrate good things that happen in our community. So there's really nothing to it other than recognizing people doing great things for each other.
2: This year's theme encourages residents to look beyond just next door and find ways to support coworkers, classmates, and anyone in their day-to-day lives. The city of Morden is moving ahead with upgrades to the campground entrance at Lake Minnewasta. Mayor Nancy Penner says the project will improve road access around the gatehouse, including curbing and better flow for larger vehicles. The tender has been awarded and construction is expected to start this summer. Penner says the work is also part of a long-term plan to eventually build a larger gatehouse.
5: Just access around the gatehouse and curbing, and so you can pull to the side and for larger trailers and cars and that type of thing.
2: She says improved access will make it easier for visitors and staff. And the Manitoba Fiddle Association's Wall of Fame induction ceremony was held at the Carmen Community Hall. Bill DeLorme is one of 3 Manitoba fiddlers inducted. The Pilot Mound legend had songs recorded by Don Messer, who once jammed late night at his home, according to his daughter, Patricia Hunter.
6: He came over to our place after the dance was over, and they played the violins and the fiddles for I don't know how long. But he also took a lot of my dad's tunes, and they're on the albums and things like that.
2: Check out the full story at Pembina Valley Online or the Pembina Valley Online app. Download it today. And now on the Golden West Radio Money Scope, the TSX is down 220 points, the Dow down 549, the NASDAQ down 66 points, the dollar down 12 one-hundredths, trading at 73.5 cents U.S.
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2: Mainly cloudy today with a 60% chance of showers, wind gusting out of the northwest up to 70 kilometers per hour, and a high of 6. Tonight, partly cloudy, wind gusting out of the northwest up to 50, and a low of minus 3, a wind chill of minus 10. Mainly cloudy on Tuesday with a gusty northwest wind and a high of 5. Wednesday, a mix of sun and cloud, a high of 8 degrees. Sunshine expected to return Thursday with a high of 11. Currently across the region, it's 6 degrees, wind gusting out of the north-northwest, and relative humidity at 50%. Manitoba weather changes fast. 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

0: That's the title track from Boy Golden's new album, Best of Our Possible Lives, which we featured on Made in Manitoba over the weekend. Morning show host Chris Sumner asked Liam Duncan how he feels he's grown since his previous album, For Eden, which we also featured on Made in Manitoba.
1: I don't perceive my own growth that much. I just feel like I'm kind of like living and trying to make new music every day that I can. But I think there's no question when I go back and listen, which I don't do that often, I'm like, well, I'm a better singer. I think I'm a better writer. Some people like my older work better, probably, but I don't really care. I mean, I think I'm a better writer. I think that the songs are, they mean more to me now, you know? Each song feels very right to me and very like I've crafted them carefully, which, for better or worse, I have, you know? And when I listened to my first album, I hear my, like, youthful, like, exuberance. There's, like, so much stuff on that first album. It's so funny. Like, I go back and I listen to it and I'm like, yeah, you know what? It's great. It's fun. It's over the top. It's, like, it's hilarious. And there's funny lyrics and I love all that stuff. I'm really happy with how it's grown. And we just did a big Canada Coast to Coast tour. I definitely think that one of the biggest ways we've grown is as a live band. We've always been a good live band, but I just mixed 5 songs for an NPR show that we did live, and it was just like, okay, we're a really good live band now. Like, this is really next level, and that's coming from all of us in the band, and then also coming from me trying to get better and better as a performer and a singer and a front person.
0: The first time Boy Golden joined us on Made in Manitoba was back in 2025 with his album For Eden. This last time was his new album, his new project, Best of Our Possible Lives. And in case you missed it Saturday afternoon, you can enjoy the encore presentation tonight at 10:35 p.m. with Boy Golden on Made in Manitoba. And if you head over to podcastville.ca, you can enjoy his first time on the program back on March 20th, and then his most recent one from this past weekend.
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2: Mainly cloudy today with a 60% chance of showers, wind gusting out of the northwest up to 70 kilometers per hour, and a high of 6. Tonight, partly cloudy, wind gusting out of the northwest up to 50, and a low of minus 3, a wind chill of minus 10. Mainly cloudy on Tuesday with a gusty northwest wind and a high of 5. Wednesday, a mix of sun and cloud, a high of 8 degrees. Sunshine expected to return Thursday with a high of 11. Currently across the region, it's 6 degrees, wind gusting out of the north-northwest, and relative humidity at 50%. Manitoba weather changes fast. Stay ready with the CDK Electric weather page on the Pembina Valley Online app.

0: Blue Skies Over the Rainbow, Elliot and Anna Park here on CFAM Radio 950. My name is Zach Drieger. And looking ahead to tomorrow, it is a Taco Tuesday fundraiser for the Altona Healthcare Auxiliary. Ev Kaler and Pat Dick are two members of the Auxiliary and stop by to share some of the details with me.
1: Our main purpose has been and will continue to be to add to the comfort and the welfare of the patients and the residents of our healthcare facilities.
2: We discovered that since COVID, we needed to kind of adjust our fundraising aims. Mm-hmm. We would do normally soups and pies, do some catering, maybe get some donations and things like that. But you can't make a lot of money if you're doing soup, pie, and bake sales. So we discovered that people like the taco buffet. The Youth for Christ was doing it. So we decided to try it, and I think that's been very successful.
1: And we're trying to help the hospital purchase items that are just out of reach with government funding. Mm-hmm. This is something that if the community can help out, it's a wonderful piece for them, because sometimes they have an IV machine that needs to be replaced, but it's just not in the budget. Yeah. So they have to muddle through with what they have. So this is it's a good way for us to help them.
0: If you want to support the hospital and Eden Care Home, that's where all the funds are going tomorrow with the Altona Healthcare Auxiliary Taco Buffet Fundraiser. The menu's looking like rice, refried beans, all the fixins, brownies and ice cream for dessert, tea, coffee. 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All the details you need on the community page right now through your Pembina Valley online app.
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0: I'll be your friend, the Earth Tones, on a Monday afternoon. I'm Zach Drieger, and our friend, Chris Sumner, who, of course, hosts our wonderful morning show every single weekday morning. He is also our resident Seamoster-credited weathercaster, and earlier today on the show, he gave us the inside scoop on what we can expect in the weather department this week.
1: After an amazing day Sunday, temperatures into the low 20s. Boy, is it a harsh return to March-like weather the next few days. That stubborn pattern we had the last week reasserts itself once again. Now, before we get into what's to come over the next few days,

0: How about we look back yesterday, specifically those wind warnings that were in place for a good portion of southern Manitoba late Sunday afternoon and into Sunday evening. Now, strong gusts were reported in a number of locations, the strongest at Manitou at a gust of 109 kilometers per hour. Holland, 85. Jordan and Clearwater, 82. Treherne and Balder, 81. Elm Creek, 80. Somerset, 79. Morrison, Emerson had gusts of 75 kilometers per hour. Now, those strong winds were associated with a cold front, which was passing through, ushering in a very chilly air mass for this time of year out of northern Canada. We have a deep trough in the jet stream that is developing, and along with an upper level low generating northerly flow aloft, the two adding up to well below average conditions for much of this week. Now, forecast highs today through Wednesday expected to be in the single digits, landing between maybe just 6 and 8 degrees. Warmer temperatures expected to start arriving Thursday, but it won't be until Saturday and Sunday that we actually get close to seasonal for this point in May. Average daytime highs for the beginning of the month, 18 degrees daytime and plus 3 overnight.
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7: Mainly cloudy today with a 60% chance of showers, wind gusting out of the northwest up to 70 kilometers per hour, and a high of 6. Tonight, partly cloudy, wind gusting out of the northwest up to 50, and a low of minus 3, a wind chill of minus 10. Mainly cloudy on Tuesday with a gusty northwest wind and a high of 5. Wednesday, a mix of sun and cloud, a high of 8 degrees. Sunshine expected to return Thursday with a high of 11. Currently across the region, it's 6 degrees. Wind gusting out of the north-northwest and relative humidity at 50%. Manitoba weather changes fast. Stay ready with the CDK Electric weather page on the Pembina Valley online app.
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0: Good afternoon and welcome back from the weekend, Monday, April 4th today. My name is Zach Drieger and we are just about ready to tuck into a beautiful 55 minutes of uplifting and inspirational music. Before we do that, we got to get a fresh update from our friends in the newsroom, but I hope you can stick around all the way till 4 o'clock and soak in these wonderful inspirational songs that praise our Lord and Savior. We do it every weekday afternoon. The 3 o'clock Inspirational Music Hour is coming up.
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2: Get the news you need when you need it by downloading the Pembina Valley online app. I'm Candace Dirksen, and here's what's making local news this hour. Pay It Forward May is back, encouraging residents across Winkler and Morton to take part in everyday acts of kindness. Whether it's helping a neighbor, supporting a local business, or just taking time to connect, organizers say it doesn't have to be complicated. Community Development Coordinator Bev Wiebe for the Winkler Community Foundation.
3: If you have a neighbor in your community that doesn't speak English, get to know their first language and say hello to them in their first language. It can be just hello, or the fact of the matter is, how many of us actually know our neighbors? So just get to know your neighbors.
2: Organizers say the goal is to strengthen community connection, one small action at a time. As the province looks at banning social media and AI chatbots for students, school leaders are watching closely. The Franco-Manitoba School Division, or DSFM, introduced a cell phone ban more than 2 years ago, and it's already showing results. Superintendent Alain Laberge says it didn't take long for students to adjust.
4: Of course, the first few months were tougher. You know, they're students. They always try to get around or bend the rules. But once they realized that it was like forbidden and that everybody was doing it, it was no longer a problem.
2: He says any new provincial rules regarding social media and AI chatbot use will need clear guidelines, but also support from parents and the community. What started as a three-person idea turned into a 40-person performance at the Triple E stage in Winkler. A line-dancing flash mob took over the stage this weekend. Organizer Ann Wheeler says the event is part of an international effort.
5: There's a Line Dance Federation, I think it's called that, something like that. Anyways, they put this on, they started this over COVID in 2020. Just to keep the line dance community connected. They thought it'd be a fun thing to do. But they've been doing this every year on the same Saturday of May. Yeah, it's just a way for the line dance community across the world to dance together in a sense.
2: Wheeler says line dancing is easy to pick up and open to all ages. The group hopes to bring the flash mob back next year, perhaps in a more public space for the full flash mob effect. And a unique fundraiser at Morton Collegiate Institute has raised $308 for the school's bursary program. Tape the Teacher saw students and staff gather in the gym to watch Vice Principal Mr. Chiapetta be taped to a wall. Student Council Representative Amy Martins says the energy in the building quickly built as students realized what was happening.
6: At first, a lot of students peered into the gym. They didn't understand like what was going on. We got the music going and slowly more people came in as they saw Mr. Chiapetta being taped to the wall. Not an everyday sight that you see. But eventually it got more full. We had a lot of students participate.
2: The money will go directly towards supporting a graduating student through the bursary program. Donations are still gratefully accepted. There's a lot happening in our community, and you won't miss a thing when you subscribe to the daily newsletter at Pembina Valley Online. And now on the Golden West Radio Money Scope, the TSX is down 237 points, the Dow down 540, the NASDAQ down 52 points, the dollar down 12/100ths, trading at 73.5 cents U.S.
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3: Mainly cloudy skies with a 60% chance of showers, wind gusting out of the northwest up to 70 kilometers per hour, and a high of 6. Tonight, partly cloudy, a gusty northwest wind, and a low of minus 3 with a wind chill of minus 10. Tuesday, mainly cloudy, wind gusting out of the northwest once again with a high of 5. Wednesday, mix of sun and cloud with a high of 8, and sunshine returning Thursday, a high of 11. Currently across the region, it's 7 degrees. Wind gusting out of the north-northwest and relative humidity at 50%. Stream us on the Pembina Valley Online app and stay weather-ready with the CDK Electric weather page.
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9: I've said it provocatively this way before. 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
11: Yeah.
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Larry Kunkel, I Love to Tell the Story. Before that, Bruce Reimer and the Whitestone Band, What a Friend We Have in Jesus. Getting us into our 3 o'clock inspirational music hour on a Monday afternoon. It is April 4th. My name is Zach Drieger, and I always like to take a moment in our 3 o'clock hour to share my verse of the day from my Bible app on my phone. And here's today's for April 4th. Then he said to his disciples, "The harvest is plentiful, but the workers are few. Ask the Lord of the harvest, therefore, to send out workers into his harvest field." Matthew 9:37-38. Pretty nice one to reflect on today. Get out into that field and spread the love. Spread the word of God today. Why not take a chance and make someone's day on this Monday afternoon? 3 o'clock Inspirational Music Hour continues with music from Elena Smith and He's My God.

0: Jesus will still be there. Point of grace on a Monday afternoon, 3 o'clock, Inspirational Music Hour. My name is Zach Drieger, and arriving at the halfway point always means we got to take a short break from the music itself. We are going to see what your forecast has in store for the start of the work week. Get in touch, and then we'll be back to the music with International 25 in just a moment.
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2: Mainly cloudy skies with a 60% chance of showers, wind gusting out of the northwest up to 70 kilometers per hour, and a high of 6. Tonight, partly cloudy, a gusty northwest wind, and a low of -3 with a wind chill of -10. Tuesday, mainly cloudy, wind gusting out of the northwest once again with a high of 5. Wednesday, mix of sun and cloud with a high of 8, and sunshine returning Thursday, a high of 11. Currently across the region, it's 7 degrees. Wind gusting out of the north-northwest and relative humidity at 50%. Stream us on the Pembina Valley Online app and stay weather ready with the CDK Electric weather page.
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4: 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I accept what He did in my behalf, that He died for my sins. I accept that. And apply that to my own life by faith. 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

0: The Riverton Singers and their rendition of Amazing Grace on a Monday afternoon, our first 3 o'clock inspirational music hour of the week. My name is Zach Drieger, and I hope you are enjoying the uplifting and inspirational music so far. I hope it's been a blessing to the start of your week on this Monday, April 4th. And we still got about 15 minutes to go following our moment of meditation and some wonderful pastoral words.
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2: 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A moment of meditation from the Upper Room Devotional Guide. The Bible reading today is from Ecclesiastes 3:1. There is a time for everything and a season for every activity under the heavens. Thought for the day? God's rhythm is never too fast or too slow.

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1: 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You'll be accepted in our family. You'll have a place in our church. You'll fit with us. 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You and I are fired as judge and jury. No one died and left us in charge, okay? Let's just let folks be, and then we'll get on with our own life, okay?
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4: Good afternoon. My name is Zach Drieger. It's Monday, April 4th, and my friends in the newsroom are chomping at the bit to get us another update on all the latest local stories making headlines and our weather details for the start of the week, so let's not keep them waiting. 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
6: Access your news anytime by downloading the Pembina Valley Online app. I'm Candace Dirksen with your local news update. 5 people were injured in a two-vehicle crash on Highway 3 just south of Sanford Friday evening. According to RCMP, a vehicle heading north swerved all over the road before colliding head-on with a southbound vehicle. The 52-year-old male driver of the southbound vehicle was treated for minor, non-life-threatening injuries. His 2 14-year-old daughters, who were passengers, suffered serious but non-life-threatening injuries and remain in hospital. A 25-year-old man from St. Adolphe was driving the other vehicle and remains in hospital in critical condition, along with his 19-year-old passenger. RCMP, along with a forensic collision reconstructionist and criminal collision investigation team, continue to investigate. The public has again offered feedback on the original Highway 30 access management plan that MTI proposed years ago for the road that separates the town of Altona and municipality of Rhineland on the east side of town. That plan proposes removing several road intersections and driveway entrances along the stretch and replacing them with a series of access roads. An open house last week was the first in a series of steps now being taken by KGS Group to develop alternate options, as requested by the two municipalities. Rhineland Reeve Don Weeb was there.
7: The attendance was pretty good, and most of the people that I touched base with had very concerns. Like, does this really make sense? And how this big investment, and what it does to some of the properties alongside the Highway 30.
6: This is what he'd like to see.
7: Those exit points need to stay there. And I think maybe there is an alternative we should look at, and that is perhaps improving the highway with shoulders and so on, and leaving the existing exit points as they are, maybe reduce the speed.
6: Community feedback collected at the open house will be included as the Highway 30 access review moves towards its next draft. Road improvements are coming to Lake Minnewasta in Morden. The city has awarded a tender to upgrade the campground entrance, with work set for this summer. Mayor Nancy Penner says the goal is to improve traffic flow and make room for larger vehicles like trailers. She says the project also supports future plans for a new gatehouse.
8: I haven't seen the full design of that roadwork, but hopefully if we ever put in a new gatehouse, it would accommodate a bigger footprint for a building there, and then the road would be redesigned around that.
6: A new gatehouse could also mean longer hours and better service for visitors. And the Manitoba Fiddle Association's Wall of Fame induction ceremony

0: Ceremony was held at the Carman Community Hall. Bill DeLorme is one of three Manitoba fiddlers inducted. Winnipeg actor Corey Wojcik recalled the lessons he learned from his great-grandfather.
1: If it was natural, a fiddle would have grown out of his arm. It was just his gift and his thing that he can give to the world. And I think that's what me as his grandchild remembers and tries to keep going. And what keeps me going when times get tough is to remember that we have been blessed with gifts and we should share them.
0: 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The Dow down 557. The NASDAQ down 46 points. The dollar down 18 one-hundredths, trading at 73.4 cents U.S.
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0: Partly cloudy skies tonight with a wind northwest gusting to 50 kilometers per hour and a low of minus 3, a wind chill of minus 10. Mainly cloudy on Tuesday, wind continuing to gust out of the northwest and a high of 5. Clear Tuesday night and a low of minus 3. Wednesday, a mix of sun and cloud with a high of 8. Sunny skies returning Thursday, a high of 11. Friday, sunny with a high of 14 and sunshine continuing Saturday with a high of 17. Local weather you can trust. 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

0: Matt Brower and JJ Heller, Love Can Find a Way, here on CFAM Radio 950. I'm Zach Drieger, and Altona's Community Exchange is into the final days before hosting its first Stride Together running event, sanctioned by the Manitoba Runners Association. The event had previously been operated by the Curtis Clausen Memorial Fund and called the Run and Walk to Remember. Moving forward, the event will support the work of the Community Exchange, but still be all about running for a good cause. Morning show host Chris Sumner checked in with Executive Director Paul Peters to see how things have been coming together for this first event.
1: Registrations have continued to ramp up. If you would have asked me at the beginning of the week, there was a bit of nervousness. My personal goal was I wanted to hit 100 racers. Others felt like that might be reaching. But we're getting close. We're close to that 100 mark, I think. And as we get closer, I think that will increase. We're allowing racers to register right up until the Friday, but not same day, or there will be no bibs available on same day. So right up until end of day Friday, so Friday, May 8th, is going to be the end of registration. And if people are anything like me, I've done this for many years where I've run this race. I tend to register midweek once I know what the weather will be. So I think there may be a few fair weather walkers or runners out there that are thinking, what's that weather? We've had really funky spring weather. Even if it's cold, you'll have a great time.
0: Well, according to our resident CMOS accredited weathercaster, the weather should be nothing to worry about on Saturday. The forecast indicating a seasonal high of 18. 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Chris Sumner will be there on Saturday morning. You can register all the way till Friday, and you can do that by checking out raceroster.com. Once you get there, just search the Stride Together event, and you will find the 5K and 10K registration options there.
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0: Tell the world, Rita McNeil on a Monday afternoon. It is April 4th. My name is Zach Drieger, and the world is just about where you can fly with the Porter Airlines Pack Your Bags contest, sponsored by Mr. Lou Plus Tires. Porter Airlines, flying out of Winnipeg, YWG, flies just about anywhere, and you could win a trip for two anywhere Porter Airlines flies, plus $500 cash, so you got some spending money for your trip. But they are flying all over the map. How about La Mezia, Italy? Even if you want to stay here, they got Halifax, Nova Scotia, Kelowna, BC, Ottawa, Ontario. Bunch of places down in the States. How about Puerto Plata, Dominican Republic, Puerto Vallarta, Mexico, West Palm Beach, Florida. Lots of warm locations. Venice, Italy might be nice. Or Toulouse, France, if you're thinking on heading over to Europe. Anywhere Porter Airlines flies, trip for two is what you could win with the Porter Airlines Pack Your Bags contest. And the way you get entered in to win is by listening for the boarding password. And the only place you can hear that is on our radio station stream. 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
7: Partly cloudy skies tonight with a wind northwest gusting to 50 kilometers per hour and a low of minus 3, a wind chill of minus 10. Mainly cloudy on Tuesday, wind continuing to gust out of the northwest and a high of 5. Clear Tuesday night and a low of minus 3. Wednesday, a mix of sun and cloud with a high of 8. Sunny skies returning Thursday, a high of 11. Friday, sunny with a high of 14. And sunshine continuing Saturday with a high of 17. Local weather you can trust. Find today's forecast on the CDK Electric weather page on the Pembina Valley Online app.
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1: Cracking open the birthday book for the first time this week. It is Monday, April 4th, and we are going to start things off in the Boys of Vane Lions Club calendar with birthday wishes going out to Caden Cowmartin, Sheena Cochran, and Anna Workman today. And that's it. That's our list front to back. Just three to celebrate. So to Caden, Sheena, Anna, and anyone else who might be celebrating to start the week, a little bit of birthday cake on a Monday afternoon. We are celebrating you as well. Big happy birthday to anyone celebrating on May 4th from all of us here at Golden West Radio.
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Thankful from Josh Groban here on CFAM Radio 950. I'm Zach Drieger, and anyone who lives in Altona definitely heard the siren testing at 1 o'clock. It ran for a little while, and if you're signed up on the email or you might have gotten a text message,

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14: Partly cloudy skies tonight with a wind northwest gusting to 50 kilometers per hour and a low of -3, a wind chill of -10. Mainly cloudy on Tuesday, wind continuing to gust out of the northwest and a high of 5. Clear Tuesday night and a low of -3. Wednesday, a mix of sun and cloud with a high of 8. Sunny skies returning Thursday, a high of 11. Friday, sunny with a high of 14. And sunshine continuing Saturday with a high of 17. Local weather you can trust. Find today's forecast on the CDK Electric weather page on the Pembina Valley online app.
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0: I appreciate you spending some of your Monday with me. It's the 4th of April. My name is Zach Drieger, and I'm having a wonderful Monday afternoon with you. And we still got about 15 minutes before we break for the day, and we're going to fill it with country gospel music. Today, we're going to get it started with Larry Kunkel and Lord, in Your Grace.

Just a closer walk with the William Prince, finishing off our Monday afternoon together. One of my favorite Made in Manitoba guests we've ever had, William Prince. But they're all fantastic, and that is no exception with our guest we had over the weekend, Boy Golden, and music from his latest album, Best of Our Possible Lives, coming your way on the encore presentation of Made in Manitoba tonight at 10:35 p.m. And whatever you got up for the rest of your day, whatever it's looking like, it is a little bit cool out there, a bit below seasonal, but and a bit windy depending on where you call home, but it does look like by the end of the week we should be returning to seasonal spring conditions, which is wonderful. But for now, hope you have a beautiful start to the week. Getting your Monday off on the right note can set the rest of the tone for a great week, so why not make it a great one? And we'll be back to do it all again tomorrow. Catch you later.

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1: I'm Candace Dirksen with your local news, streaming now through the Pembina Valley online app. The town of Altona is testing its outdoor warning siren now. The siren will sound for 4 minutes. It's all part of an annual test to check that the equipment is working properly. As well, the town's mass notification system will also be tested at this time. With discussions heating up around a possible social media and AI chatbot ban in Manitoba schools, one division says it's already seen success with limiting technology. The Division Scolaire Franco-Manitobain, or DSFM, banned cell phones in class back in 2023. And Superintendent Alain Labarge says it's made a difference.
2: We see that there's students have more concentration when they are in class. They focus more, they socialize more. This is what we expected.
1: Labarge says while he's open to a broader ban, but also more education and not just restrictions will be key going forward. A line dancing flash mob popped up at the Tripoli stage in Winkler this weekend. About 40 people filled the stage near the Ball Diamonds after what started as a small plan between friends. Organizer Ann Wheeler shares more.
3: It wasn't an original idea, obviously. It's an international thing. I came across it. I was going to do it with actually my husband and my best friend. It's going to be the three of us. We were going to choose a parking lot. And we told a couple people what we were doing. And they asked if they could join. They asked if they could share. And it just kind of snowballed. And it was a lot more than three people. I think there was around 40.
1: The event is part of a global line dancing movement that started during the pandemic to keep dancers connected. Wheeler says anyone can join in, and she hopes to see an even bigger turnout next year. And Morton Collegiate Institute students have raised $308 through a fundraiser called Tape the Teacher. The event was organized through Student Council, with students donating money to see Vice Principal Mr. Chiapetta taped to a gym wall. Student Council President Lana Lopez says the idea came directly from students who were inspired by social media.
4: It was actually highly requested by quite a few students. They came up to a bunch of our members and they were asking, hey, can we do Tape the Teachers? And they were sending us Instagram reels and all of that stuff. So I brought it up to the meeting recently and they were like, yeah, why not? Let's go for it.
1: All proceeds from the event will go to the MCI bursary program for graduating students. Donations are still gratefully accepted. Get the news of the day conveniently delivered to your email inbox. 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
1: Partly cloudy skies tonight with a wind northwest gusting to 50 kilometers per hour and a low

0: minus 3, a wind chill of minus 10. Mainly cloudy on Tuesday, wind continuing to gust out of the northwest and a high of 5. Clear Tuesday night and a low of minus 3. Wednesday, a mix of sun and cloud with a high of 8. Sunny skies returning Thursday, a high of 11. Friday, sunny with a high of 14. And sunshine continuing Saturday with a high of 17. Local weather you can trust. Find today's forecast on the CDK Electric weather page on the Pembina Valley online app.
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12: Partly cloudy skies tonight with a wind northwest gusting to 50 kilometers per hour and a low of -3, a wind chill of -10. Mainly cloudy on Tuesday, wind continuing to gust out of the northwest and a high of 5. Clear Tuesday night and a low of -3. Wednesday, a mix of sun and cloud with a high of 8. Sunny skies returning Thursday, a high

0: of 11. Friday, sunny with a high of 14, and sunshine continuing Saturday with a high of 17. Local weather you can trust. Find today's forecast on the CDK Electric weather page on the Pembina Valley online app.
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4: Skip Shayla Hayward of Team Hayward says heading into next year, not having to worry about a new team is massive as they've already announced they're sticking together.
5: 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It's been the past 2 years I've had new teams. It's always at the start of the year, you're getting to know each other and then working towards, and then near the end of the season, you're finally clicked. But just now we're such a unit now. And like I said, we just know each other so well. We know how each other functions. We are just best friends off the ice. So it's so nice to go into the next season with the same team.
4: More with Shayla Hayward on PeminaValleyOnline.com. In the Zone 4 Manitoba High School Varsity Girls Softball, WC Miller's at Miami twice. Morden battles Northlands Parkway for a pair, and Carmen will take on GBC for two games. In the Zone 4 Varsity Boys Baseball, it's Northlands Parkway versus Rosenort, WC Miller versus Portage, and Morden versus GBC. All those games are also two each. In the NHL playoffs, it's game two of round two with the Flyers at the Hurricanes. The Hurricanes lead the series 1-0. Elsewhere, the Ducks take on the Golden Knights in game one of their second round series. And in Major League Baseball, the Toronto Blue Jays start a new set at Tampa. I'm Dave Anthony.
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4: Always excited when we get to catch up with one of my favorites, one of the sensations from the curling world who finished top two at the Curling Canada U25 Next Gen Classic, Shayla Hayward. Shayla, thanks for doing this today.
5: Thanks for having me.
4: Absolutely. Well, why don't you give us a bit of a recap on how you did at the Next Gen Classic?
5: Yeah, for sure. We had a really great week. It was our first time at the Next Gen Classic, and we were really excited to play at the Saville. It's an amazing facility with so many different sports, and the curling rink's amazing. So we were excited to be there and to play against some top competition. And yeah, we went through the round robin undefeated with playing really well, and had a tight semifinal game and managed to steal in the extra end. And then, yeah, kind of fell flat in the final, but still overall such a great week and a great way to end our year.
4: So not only do you get the results, but you talk about being one of the youngest teams there and having the opportunity to learn a lot. How much did you take from that event that you're going to actually be able to take with you and the team forward?
5: Yeah, I think we just took a lot of confidence coming from it, actually. Like, we proved that we can play against some top teams and some more experienced teams, and just excited to see what we can do next year against some top teams. And yeah, it was just such a great experience, such great ice to play on. Good to get our name out there in Curling Canada. We met so many amazing people, like Helen Radford, who runs the Next Gen program. Renee Sonnenberg does analytics for Curling Canada. We met some amazing people. Mark Kennedy was there. So just meeting some of the Curling Canada people and learning from them, it was such a great experience.
4: You talked about it there, but what's it been like to kind of establish yourself and establish your team as one to watch going forward? That's got to mean a lot to you.
5: Yeah, it's really cool. If people are saying that, it's really cool. And just to, yeah, get our name out there and get noticed and, yeah, hopefully help us in the future. Yeah.
4: All right, Shayla. So now that your season comes to an end, kind of looking back, have you had an opportunity to kind of dissect the year and some of the positives overall you want to take away heading into 2027?
5: Yeah. So many positives. Like, our team really gelled this year, and we just clicked so well. We're honestly best friends on and off the ice, and we just have so much fun together. And just getting to play with your best friends, it's amazing. And we're excited to just see what we can do going into women's, and to do it together is really special. And yeah, we're excited. We had, I mean, obviously some tough losses this year, but so much to learn from and so much to be proud of. We worked so hard.

0: prepared to be in those big games and to do that. It just proves that we can do it and that hopefully we'll be back in another one.
1: Shayla, you've already announced the team is sticking together going forward. Just how much pressure does that kind of take off? Not only the next gen, but looking forward where you don't have to worry about learning new teammates. You can kind of just go in riding the momentum from this year.
0: Yeah, that's huge. It's been the past 2 years I've had new teams. It's always at the start of the year, you're getting to know each other and then working towards, and then near the end of the season, you're finally clicked. But just now we're such a unit now. And like I said, we just know each other so well. We know how each other functions. We are just best friends off the ice. So it's so nice to go into the next season with the same team, especially heading into women's, as it is a big step. I think it's just better to go in with this team, and we're just so gelled and to go into women's like that. It's really exciting.
1: Shayla Hayward joining us on SportsBeat today. Curling star having wrapped up the 2026 now. Shayla, what do you do to get ready for next year? Do you take some time off? Do you stay kind of mentally ready? Do you study curling? Are you in the gym? Just take us through what the next few weeks and months kind of look like for you as you kind of enjoy a well-needed rest.
0: Yeah, for sure. We are definitely taking some time off, but also there's lots of planning that goes into next year, like sponsorship and jackets and schedule and all the things. So we're already working on stuff like that. And then, yeah, we're doing some off-ice training. We're probably going to start practicing in August, maybe even July. Who knows? The curling season starts earlier and earlier every year. But yeah, definitely doing some off-ice training in the gym, running, all the things. So just excited to, but also take a break and enjoy the summer, but always thinking about curling.
1: Last two for you, Shayla. You just mentioned it there, sponsorship. It's so important and it's much needed. How can local businesses around your community, help you out or maybe reach out to become a small part of what your team is able to accomplish going forward?
0: Yeah, I mean, we've had such amazing sponsorship coming from a small town. The three of us are from Carmen and then Dana's from Altona. So much hometown support, and that means so much to us. And if there's businesses interested, we have an email. You can reach out to us on our social media. We'd love any support. It means so much to us, and it's so amazing. A lot of businesses want to help support young curling teams and young sport teams, and it's just great to see that. And it definitely, we couldn't do it without the sponsorship, all the traveling we do and the events. Like, we couldn't do it without them, so it means so much to us.
1: All right, Shayla, we'll wrap up with this. We've talked throughout the year about how focused and driven you and your team are. We've talked about how you've always kind of zeroed in on your tournaments and you've been, all focused on curling. Now that you're done, you got a little bit of time off, have you thought about a cheat meal or two that you're going to actually get to sit down and enjoy? And if so, what are you going to be binging on when it comes to foods that you maybe don't eat during the year?
0: Oh, that's a great question. We don't know if we avoid a lot of things during the season. we love a sweet treat. We love sweets in our team, but something, I don't know, just summer food, ready for barbecue season and all that. So can't wait for that, but great question.
1: Well, Shayla, we can't wait to catch up again throughout the summer and into next year. Congratulations on a spectacular 2026 and looking forward to more great things happening to you and the team in the future.
0: Awesome. Thank you so much. I really appreciate it.

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2: Partly cloudy skies tonight with a wind northwest gusting to 50 kilometers per hour and a low of -3, a wind chill of -10. Mainly cloudy on Tuesday, wind continuing to gust out of the northwest and a high of 5. Clear Tuesday night and a low of -3.

0: Wednesday, a mix of sun and cloud with a high of 8. Sunny skies returning Thursday, a high of 11. Friday, sunny with a high of 14. And sunshine continuing Saturday with a high of 17. Local weather you can trust. Find today's forecast on the CDK Electric weather page on the Pembina Valley online app.
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3: 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Today's message of hope takes us to the Psalms to find security, safety, and a place to run.
2: There are many words in the Bible that God is described as. For example, He's a high tower, a shield, a buckler, a rock, and many other words to describe Him. One of those words is the word used here in Psalm 46, this first verse. God is our refuge and strength, a very present help in trouble. And a refuge is a place to run. And I wonder how many of you have ever thought about running. Maybe some mother, you are there this morning and you've thought all week long you'd like to run away from dirty diapers, dirty dishes, dirty clothes, and a dirty house. Or maybe you're in business for yourself and you'd like to run away from the books, the finances, the bills, the employees, and everything else. Or maybe you're a student this morning and you'd like to run away from the school, your lessons, your studies, the program, and all the rest that you have to face. More than likely, all of us at some time in our life have felt like running. You say, well, running where? And haven't you been to the place it didn't make any difference where you ran, just so you got away from your present circumstances? So I want us to notice in this 46th Psalm here what I think is a word of real encouragement to people who feel like they would just like to run. And you see today people are running all over this nation, running from their home life, running from their business, running from their spiritual problems, running from this, running from that, running from the other. And you see, we never stop to ask the question, if I run, when do I stop running? How long do you run? How long do you run to get away from the problem that is within your own physical, emotional, spiritual being? Where does a man run to hide from cancer? Where does a man run to hide from depression? Where does the woman hide? Where does she hide from her emotional instability? You see, going hither and going yonder is not the solution. And in this 46th Psalm, God has given us a beautiful description of a place to run. Now look at it, if you will. He begins by saying, God is our refuge and strength, a very present help in time of trouble. Now, what I want to do is I want to give you about 10 words that describe the best place in the world to run when you get in trouble. Regardless of the trouble, regardless of the nature of it, regardless of how long, how intense, there are 10 characteristics here, I believe, I want you to get a hold of. So that the next time you just want to chuck it all and you say, I just can't stand any more of this, I just can't take any more, and you begin to get resentful and bitter, and you want to escape, and you want to fight, and you want to lash out, and you want to say something that you know in your heart is not in keeping with the Lord for your life, I want you to remember Psalm 46 and listen to what he says. God, Jehovah, that is Elohim, infinite in power, absolute in faithfulness, Yahweh, the eternal, everlasting God, Adonai, our King, Lord, and ruler. God is our refuge. Where does a man go when he faces trouble? There is no place in the world that you and I can escape trouble today. There is no geographical location to which you and I can run and escape this, that, or the other. So he's given to us a place of refuge.

0: refuge. He says, God. God is their refuge. Where is God? You say, well, God's in heaven. Well, the Father's there. The Son is seated by his right hand, but he's given to us one likened unto himself, the Holy Spirit to live within our heart. Where does a man have to run to hide? Where can a man run to escape? Well, listen to what he says. Let's go down these verses, and I want you to get these words down, if you will. And the next time you get tempted to run, to hide, whatever your choice or method of running may be, I want to show you something here. First of all, God is our refuge and strength, a very present help in time of trouble. The very word refuge, a place to hide, a place of safety. God is always a place of safety for you and me. He will protect us emotionally. He will protect us spiritually. He will protect us from oppression. He will protect us in time of temptation. He is our refuge, a place of safety. Secondly, God is our refuge and strength. When you and I become weary, whether it be emotionally weary, whether it be physically weary, he is our strength. Does he not say, but they that wait upon the Lord shall renew their strength. They shall mount up with wings as eagles. They shall run and not be weary. They shall walk and not faint. How are we strengthened with continuous rejuvenation of our strength? Is it not in God? And you see, physical rest is one thing, but there's something about emotional rest, something about spiritual rest that is far more powerful than merely physical rest. God is our refuge, so he's our safety. Secondly, he's our strength. And then thirdly, he's our serenity. Look, if you will, in verse 2 and 3. Therefore, will not we fear? And you see, this whole chapter of the Psalms is a tumultuous, moving, shaking chapter. Watch this. Therefore will not we fear, though the earth be removed, though the mountains be carried in the midst of the sea, waters thereof roar and be troubled, though the mountains shake with the swelling thereof. Verse 6, the heathen rage, the kingdoms move. Verse 8, desolations and wars. So here is a whole concept of the earth and the sea shaking and moving. And what is he saying in verse 2? He says, when you and I run to God, when we look to him, when we put our trust in him, he's our safety, he's our strength, he's our serenity. Watch verse 2 and 3 now. Therefore, will not we fear? There is no fear when God is our refuge. Why? He says, even though the earth is removed, and though the mountains be carried to the midst of the sea, though the waters thereof roar and be troubled, the mountains shake with the swelling thereof, he says, you and I will not fear. Why? Because when a man learns to run to God, there is a serenity, there is a peace, there's an inner quietness that he can be in the midst of a terrible storm. But deep down inside of him, there is a perfect peace.
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0: That a man can be in the midst of peaceful circumstances, and on the other hand, his innermost being can be a terrible civil war, shaking, moving, shattering, roaring on the inside. But you see, he says, when you and I learn to run to God, there is safety, there is strength, there is serenity. Listen. Then he says, not only that, if you move down the verse,

bare our heart, and we begin to unload the circumstances, the frustrations, the fears, the anxieties, the things that trouble us, what happens? Not only is there a sense of peace, but we begin to enjoy God all alone. We can get just wrapped up in Him. The solitude of being alone with God. He wants us to run to Him to experience the serenity, the peace that He gives, and the solitude of being alone with God. Because listen, you know when God does the most for us? When He gets us all by Himself, and we are concentrating on Him, and we're not thinking about anything else and anybody else. And you see, sometimes He allows the storms and the troubled waters and the moving and the shaking of the mountains in our life in order to do what? In order to drive us to Him, and we come running to hide and escape from life. And you see, one of the most beautiful verses in the Bible is, "He that cometh to me, I will in no wise cast out." Have you ever run to God and He said, "Sorry, you're late"? He's never said that. You may have come in as a young fella growing up, and your mom or dad said to you, "Well, we ate supper 2 hours ago, and there's nothing left over." But nobody has ever run to the Father, and He would say to you, "Sorry, you're too late. There's nothing left." You and I run to God in times of trouble, serenity, solitude. And then I want you to notice something else in verse 2 and 3. "Therefore we will not fear, though the earth be removed, and though the mountains be carried in the midst of the sea, though the waters thereof roar and be troubled, though the mountains shake with the swelling thereof." You just think about that. He says the whole earth is convulsed. It's like being in the midst of a convulsion. The mountains are shaking. He says the earth is rumbling and the waters are roaring. The whole earth is shaking about us. You know what I think about when I read those two verses? When you come to Him and you yield yourself to Him, is it not true that He wraps Himself around you and nothing can shock you? Nothing can get to you? Nothing can make your foot. You see, this is why He says, "He will not suffer thy foot to be moved." When everything around you comes crushing in upon you, remember this, that when you and I have run to God, it's like He puts His shockproof arms around us, and we may get bumped, but you see, most of us don't hide in Him. We run to each other. We run to this. We run to that. He says, God is our refuge for every single one of us, that when trouble comes, He wants us to rush to Him. Safety and serenity and strength and solitude. Then I want you to notice,

Great season of trouble, a great period of testing and trial. He says you and I are to run to the Father, and when we do, it's like the little eaglet coming under the warmth and the tenderness and the shelter and the protection of the mother's wings until these calamities pass, and you go on your way. When I look at that, I think the poor man who's sitting down here in the bar trying to run, there are no father's wings in a bar. There's no warmth and tenderness sitting at a bar. There's no serenity and tranquility and solitude in an affair. You see, all the things that people need when trouble comes, there's only one place to find it. And then if you'll notice, in the 142nd Psalm, turn there just for a moment. He says there's something else here that's involved in our Heavenly Father being our place of refuge. The 142nd Psalm, verse 5. Not only is He our shelter, our solitude, but He's our sufficiency. Look in verse 5. I cried unto Thee, O Lord. I said, Thou art my refuge and my portion in the land of the living. That is, whatever you and I need, we'll always find it in Him. Now listen, the man who runs down to the bar to escape, what does he find? He only finds something that deadens his senses.

they find something that makes it possible for them to put off facing the real issue. And what do they do but delay the solution by refusing to assume responsibility? And the effect is what? It intensifies in its weight and in its penalty. All right, let's keep moving. Psalm 94. He says in Psalm 94, speaking of a refuge here, and let's see, in verse 22, here is the stability of our refuge. But the Lord is my defense, and my God is the rock of my refuge. You see, all other places to run are like quicksand. They may hold you up for the moment, briefly for the moment, but they don't hold you up for a solution. He says, my refuge, God is the rock of my refuge. That is, it is solid. When you and I come to the Father seeking a solution, seeking help, seeking comfort, seeking support, what do we find? But we find it in a God who not only is interested in us in the moment, but He's interested in us every moment. And you see, one of the most beautiful things about this first verse of Psalm 46 is, He says, God is our refuge and strength, a very present help. What does He mean by that? That if you need help tomorrow, He'll be there. If you need it today, He'll be there. It is always present. He's made it possible for us to be able to flee to Him at any moment. He's always available to take us in. And He's always strong enough, stable enough, that whatever the problem you and I face, we know that we can lay it down in prayer by faith before the Lord God Almighty, and we're not going to sink. You can't think of a problem that's going to cause God any trouble. You can't think of anything He's not adequate and sufficient to supply, no problem that He cannot meet. He is everything a man needs. When trouble comes, where is he to go but to God? Now, can you name me any other place a man can run to find so much? That is stability and strength that is lasting, that stabilizes a man's life, that energizes his life. And he says when the calamities are overpassed, what does he do? He sends him right back out into the stream of life, strong, stable, supportive, sheltered, protected, safe. Because if you and I learn the lesson God wants us to learn, here's the lesson He wants us to learn. Now listen, He wants us to live every day. Every day where? In the refuge of our Heavenly Father, under His beautiful wings, resting in His everlasting arms, surrounded by His ever-protecting care. He wants us to live there every day. That is, we ought to live in positive, aggressive, supportive, ongoing, successful retreat into the Father's arms. How does a man run to God? He doesn't even have to get out of bed. He doesn't even have to leave town. How does a man run to this shelter, serenity and strength and solitude and support? How does a man live within that? Where does he go? How does he get there? You see, the one last word is surrender. Because you see, you'll never be able to hide out in God until you're willing to surrender your stubborn, proud will to Him. And here's what'll happen. The rains will come down. The floods will come around you. He says the mountains look like they're going to tumble in upon you. The whole earth begins to shake. Your life seems as if it's coming to a close quickly. And he says, what happens? When a man learns how to run to God, even the

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2: Today's scripture reading is Proverbs chapter 28, verse 26. He who trusts in his own heart is a fool, but he who walks wisely will be delivered.
1: As believers, we are to walk by faith. However, it's sometimes a struggle to hear and apply God's wisdom. For example, Ephesians 4:32 calls us to forgive each other, but that can be difficult when we've been hurt. Godly wisdom is the capacity to view things as the Lord does and to respond according to biblical principles. This discernment isn't automatic. Yes, God's Spirit lives inside believers to guide us, but each individual chooses whether to pursue the wise way. If we're going to walk in a way that honors the Lord, we must commit to pursuing Christ. Resolving to honor Him transforms the way we make decisions. Instead of following instincts or impulses, we choose to seek God's viewpoint in a given situation, searching Scripture and listening for the Holy Spirit. As a result, the Spirit's quiet voice becomes easier to discern and those worldly distractions fade. We have a loving Heavenly Father who honors the heartfelt commitment to walk according to His will. God assumes responsibility for offering His children wisdom and enabling them to keep walking on the right path. That's why following Him is always the best decision.
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1: Trying to find an escape? Think about why you're running. Here's A Moment with Charles Stanley.
3: Well, where do people run when they start running? Some people run down to the bar. They call it the happy hour from about 5 in the afternoon to, I guess, what is it, 6 or 7 o'clock? Somewhere thereabouts. So they run to the happy hour. But isn't it strange they have to go back next day for some more happiness? And they have to be back there Wednesday and Thursday and Friday and Saturday. And they have to keep going back to remain happy. And the problem is, that's no place to run because it doesn't satisfy anything. Then folks run to drugs. What are they trying to do? Just escape for the moment, but you've got to take some more tomorrow. And then other people, they have an affair. What are they doing? Running from the circumstances of the moment. Trying to find some new thrill, some new joy, some new interest, but that doesn't last either. And then some people run by leaving geographically. We're going to move out of town. We're just going to change our location. Things are just not what they ought to be. I don't like the circumstances, so I'm leaving, not realizing the problem is not out there. The problem is within here. Listen, if God is no more sufficient than that, that there are problems and heartaches that you and I face, that we have to leave geographically in order to escape, there's something wrong. Now, I'm not saying you should never move. I'm simply saying that running to get away from that kind of circumstance is not the solution to the problem. And people try all kinds of things in order to escape, in order to get a grip on themselves. And usually, wherever you go, as soon as the newness wears off, you suddenly get this awful sense of dread. This cloud begins to loom up. It comes out of nowhere. And if you look at it real closely, it's the same old cloud that was in the last town. And you think, my goodness, it's blown all over here. And the problem is it didn't come from the last town. You brought it with you.
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3: Partly cloudy skies tonight with a wind northwest gusting to 50 kilometers per hour and a low of minus 3, a wind chill of minus 10. Mainly cloudy on Tuesday, wind continuing to gust out of the northwest and a high of 5. Clear Tuesday night and a low of minus 3. Wednesday, a mix of sun and cloud with a high of 8. Sunny skies returning Thursday, a high of 11. Friday, sunny with a high of 14, and sunshine continuing Saturday with a high of 17. Local weather you can trust. Find today's forecast on the CDK Electric weather page on the Pemina Valley Online app.
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7: Did you realize the book of Esther never mentions the name of God? Not once. Nor does the author point to obvious miracles or signs from heaven. Even so, Esther's compelling story clearly illustrates the hand of God in rescuing his people from complete annihilation. Thanks so much for joining us for today's Insight for Living, because Chuck Swindoll is launching a biographical study on Esther, a woman of strength and dignity. Throughout this study, we'll be reminded that God may be silent, but he's always at work. Chuck titled today's message, God's Invisible Providence.

God's presence is not nearly as eloquent as his absence. His voice, as important as it is at times, is not nearly as intriguing as his silence. Who of us has not had the experience of longing for a word from God, or a sense of his presence, or a hint of his power so that our physical eyes could grasp all that, only to find that he seems absent from the moment? And yet later on we realized how very present he was. It was far back in 1867 when the Scottish preacher and poet put the words together, immortal, invisible, God only wise. In light inaccessible, hid from our eyes, most

blessed, most glorious, the Ancient of Days, Almighty, victorious, thy great name we praise. And I love that, unresting, unhasting, and silent as light. Nor wanting nor wasting, thou rulest in might. Just because God is invisible in no way means that he lacks anything in his invincibility. And that is the main lesson of the book of Esther. Though absent from the pages by name, he is nevertheless present in every character and in every movement of historical events, and finally brings everything to a marvelous climax as he proves himself Lord of his people, the Jews. But first, let's learn a little theology before we learn some history from the book of Esther. My Bible is open to Romans chapter 11, the last part of the chapter, because I want us to gain an understanding, a deeper understanding of God, so that we might grasp a greater appreciation for a book that never once names his name, that is so like life. I'm looking at verse 33 of Romans 11. Oh, the depth of the riches, both of the wisdom and the knowledge of God. How unsearchable are his judgments and unfathomable his ways. I can't help but believe that Paul, in writing the letter to the Romans, didn't take pen in hand and bear down hard on the parchment as he wrote verse 33 of chapter 11, bringing to a climax this grand doctrinal treatise, this personal credo of the apostle. First, please observe that God has a mind, described in verse 33 as unsearchable judgments. Unsearchable says it best. It defies the human mind to find the depths of the mind of God. His judgments are, the text reads, unsearchable. Theologians will spend a lifetime searching out the traits, the characteristics, the hand of God in all scripture and in all of time, and they will end their lives expressing without reservation that they have hardly scratched the surface. This is never true of a human being. This is always true of God. We can plumb the depths of another's mind. We cannot begin to scratch the surface of the unsearchable judgments of God. As the prophet Isaiah wrote from God, "My thoughts are higher than your thoughts," Isaiah 55:9. Look at verse 34. Who has known the mind of the Lord? Who became his counselor? Those words first fell from the lips of one of Job's questioners, and later the prophet himself. He asks with negative answer in mind, who has known the mind of the Lord? No one. Who has ever given God counsel? No one. His mind, his judgments are unsearchable. Mark that down in your mind and never forget it. God also has a will, called here, verse 33, unfathomable ways. No human being can predict, can plumb the depths of God's will. We cannot unravel the tapestry of his plan. And yet God never once knows frustration. He never once makes an observation of this world and scratches his head, if you please, wondering what in the world he's going to do next with a people like us, or with a nation that seems at odds with itself, or with another nation. And yet God can be known deeply in the heart. One theologically minded man wrote this, that God can be known by the soul in tender personal experience, while remaining infinitely aloof from the curious eyes of reason, constitutes a paradox. If you come toward God with sheer reason in mind, you will find yourself

himself stiff-armed, at a loss to understand his ways. They are unfathomable. But if you come with open heart in faith, you will find him there with open arms, ready to accept, to receive, and to fill you with power. And that's next. The power of God. It is implied here, but it is stated so beautifully in Daniel chapter 4. So turn from the New Testament back to the Old, from the writing of an apostle to the writing of a prophet. From Paul's words to Daniel's words, Daniel 4, and I'm looking toward the end of the chapter. When we think of the power of God, I think the words sovereign control say it best. God is in sovereign control, not only of the events in Paul's day, not only of the events in Daniel's day, God is in sovereign control in our own day. And in the midst of those circumstances that today have you baffled, wondering what you're going to do or even how you're going to go on, God's mind, which is beyond searching, his will, which is beyond measurement, it is unfathomable, works, these things work their way out into life in his power, which reveals itself in sovereign control. A little bit of history. This comes on the heels of an incredible experience in the life of a man named Nebuchadnezzar. He was a king. He thought he ruled the world. The world in his day was Babylon, this vast empire that had taken over not only other kingdoms, but had even consumed the people of Judah, the people of God. One day he considered himself responsible for all of his achievements, and he strutted about his kingdom with great delight, with great conceit and arrogance. And just as the prophet had predicted, he fell into a time of insanity, where he lived in the fields like a beast. While there, dew fell on him in the mornings. Rain fell on him during the day. The sun, nightfall, day after day, week after week. For an extended period of time, Nebuchadnezzar lost his reason until God crushed him into realizing that he was not the God of his life. It was God and God alone who was to be praised. So that at the end of the chapter, he accepts the fact that God is indeed the only one who is sovereign, not himself. Verse 34, Daniel 4:34. At the end of that period, that is the period of insanity, I, Nebuchadnezzar, raised my eyes toward heaven, and my reason returned to me. Notice what he did. The first thing he did, I blessed the Most High and praised and honored him who lives forever. Whom? The immortal, invisible, all-wise God. The one who, though invisible, is invincible, and while invincible, remains sovereign. Look at verse 35. All the inhabitants of the earth are accounted as nothing. And he, not I, he does according to his will, his unfathomable will, guided by his unsearchable mind. He does according to his will, that's power, in the hosts of heaven and among the inhabitants of the earth, put your name there. He works among the hosts of heaven. He works in the warp and woof in the fabric of everyday life, people like you and me, in every generation, of every year, of every life. And no one can ward off his hand or shake a fist and say, what do you think you are doing? No one deserves that right. We live our lives under the careful, loving, gracious, albeit sovereign hand of our God. And the movements of time and history are precisely according to his reckoning, exactly as he ordained it.

Remember, all the while, he is invisible. Back in World War II, there was some comic character that continued to write on walls. Kilroy was here. And you found it on walls in Germany. You found it on walls in Tokyo. You found it on walls in America, as if he was omnipresent. God does not write himself, his name, and his presence on the walls of life. But it is there. Every day. Every hour. To borrow from Schaeffer, he is there. And he is not silent. And that includes the journey which you will call your pilgrimage. His unsearchable mind working in concert with his unfathomable will, carried out under his sovereign control. Guess what? His presence is made known. And I think we could call the presence of God his invisible providence. Providence. I'm intrigued with the word. Provideo is the Latin from which we get the word providence. Pro means before or ahead of time. Video, we get our word video from it. I see. I see ahead of time. God seeing ahead of time the events of life, which we, of course, can never do. We're good at history. We're poor at prophecy. We're good at looking back, 20/20 vision every time. Are often. We're blind when it comes to 1 minute from now. We have no idea. But God, provideo, invisible in his provideo, is continually, constantly, and successfully at work. You know what? It drives us crazy. We have highs and we have lows. He blesses and we thank him. He tests and we squirm. We weep. We grieve. We cry. We shake our heads. And in none of this he changes. Who can say unto him, what are you doing? We blossom and flourish like leaves on a tree and wither and perish, but naught changes thee. Of course not. He is God. He is not fickle nor moody. He is having his way, and it will not be frustrated. And my friend, if you think he has met his match with you, you are in for one gigantic surprise. He will bring you, if necessary, to nothing to get your attention. He will, if necessary, crush you like Nebuchadnezzar the king. Because God and God alone is calling the shots in this thing called life. Now then, we're ready for Esther. You might wonder, what in the world does Romans 11 and Daniel 4 have to do with Esther? By the way, I'll give you about 10 minutes to find Esther. Oh, there it is. Always wonder if my kids have cut it out of my Bible just to do a little sick joke on me on Sunday mornings. There it is, Esther. It's there, but God isn't. Ask most people what they know of Esther, and those who know the Bible a little bit, and even those who know it a lot, will say, God's never mentioned. God isn't there. It's the only book in all the 66 where you will not find God named. There is no prayer to the name of God. There is no statement that says, he is here, with his name on it. I think it was Matthew Henry who said, the hand of God may not be, or the name of God may not be present in the book, but his finger is. He is at work. He's not writing all the way through the book, I am God, I am in charge, I'm working these things out. I'm moving in the heart of the king, Proverbs 21:1. I'm taking charge of this lady. I am moving in the heart of that man. No, it's not.

like that. It's not like Kilroy was here. No. He's absolutely invisible. But he works through the lives of five significant people to carry out his mind, his will, his power, and his presence. And I've got great news. He's not through. He's doing the same thing today. And your name is in the book. And you're part of the movement and workings of God. Let me introduce to you the five people who are the main characters of the book. The first two verses of the book include the name of a man whose name is hard to pronounce. He is the king of the land. He thinks he's ruling, but it's God and God alone who rules. It took place in the days of, here's the name, Ahasuerus. Ahasuerus. It's the same one mentioned elsewhere as Xerxes, a Persian king named Ahasuerus. He looks like he is powerful. He is reigning from India to Ethiopia, over 127 provinces. In those days, he sat on the throne, which was located in the Washington, D.C. of Persia, a place named Susa. You'll read about Susa through the book of Esther. So first we have a king named Ahasuerus, or Xerxes, who sits on a throne in the capital city of Susa. He's married to a woman named Vashti, V-A-S-H-T-I. She's mentioned in verse 9 as the queen. Queen Vashti also gave a banquet. She's mentioned again in verse 11, verse 12, verse 15, 16, 17. She's seen often in the early part of the book. Some of you folks will like her. She is a strong-minded, independent-thinking woman who refuses to cooperate with her husband's request. Some of you won't like her. Usually men don't like Vashti. She's a strong-willed woman, independent of mind, who is determined not to be paraded before Ahasuerus's male friends. And this leads to a major conflict. In fact, it leads ultimately to some kind of beauty contest. We'll look at all of that next time. I'm calling next time's sermon, "There She Goes, Miss Persia." And we'll introduce that later on. The third character is a wicked officer in the court of the king named Haman, H-A-M-A-N, chapter 3, verses 1 and 2. Get acquainted with Haman, you'll hate him. You'll spend a lot of time seeing a lot of people modeled in the life of Haman. He is an anti-Semitic officer, very wealthy, very conceited leader who was given influence and even authority. Listen, after these events, King Ahasuerus promoted Haman, the end of the verse, over all the princes who were with him, and all the king's servants who were at the king's gate bowed and paid homage to Haman, for so the king had commanded concerning him. Verse 10, the king took his signet ring from his hand. That's like reaching into your wallet and pulling out your charge card and giving it to someone under your authority and saying, you may spend as you please. As you guide this kingdom, you have the treasury of Persia in your hand. He gave him the signet ring from his hand. He gave it to Haman. So Haman is a wicked officer in the king's court. So we've got Ahasuerus, the king, Vashti, the queen, Haman, the wicked ruler serving under the king. Fourth is a man named Mordecai.

0: Go back to chapter 2, verse 5. He is not a Persian. He is a Jew living in Persia. Oh, wait. We read in verse 5, there was a Jew in Susa,
1: Susa the capital, whose name was Mordecai, the son of Jair, son of Shimei, son of Kish, a Benjamite.
0: Why is he there? Look at the next verse.
1: Who had been taken into exile. Now, the who is a reference to Kish. Mordecai wasn't taken into exile. Back in his genealogy, Kish was.
0: He had been taken into exile from Jerusalem with the captives who had been exiled, with Jeconiah, king of Judah, whom Nebuchadnezzar, the king of Babylon, had exiled. Years before, the Jews had a civil war. They broke between the north and the south. Neither one of the groups walked with God, not consistently. And finally, God judged the north and sent Assyria in and brought them under bondage. The south continued on for over 100 years, and then God brought judgment because of their disobedience, and their king was a man named Jeconiah. The northern kingdom and the southern kingdom were called different names. The northern kingdom was called Israel. The southern kingdom was called Judah. Nebuchadnezzar was the commanding king of Babylon that overthrew the southern kingdom. And he brought with him into exile the Jews who were still living in the southern kingdom. Babylon finally fell into the hands of Persia. So the Jews were forced out of Zion and they moved in exile to live in the land of Persia. Now, before too many years, they were given the freedom to go back to Jerusalem. Some stayed in Persia. That's what Esther's all about. It's a slice of history from the life of a few Jews, or really many Jews, who remained in Persia under Persian rule and did not go back to their homeland. Lest you think God forgot them, the book of Esther is given as a reminder he did not.
2: Lest you think God forgot them. 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Nehemiah was one of them. 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
2: Partly cloudy skies tonight with a wind northwest gusting to 50 kilometers per hour and a low of minus 3, a wind chill of minus 10. Mainly cloudy on Tuesday, wind continuing to gust out of the northwest and a high of 5. Clear Tuesday night and a low of minus 3. Wednesday, a mix of sun and cloud with a high of 8. Sunny skies returning Thursday, a high of 11. Friday, sunny with a high of 14. And sunshine continuing Saturday with a high of 17. Local weather you can trust. Find today's forecast on the CDK Electric weather page on the Pembina Valley Online app.
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4: So every time I talk, whether I'm giving formal theological instruction or I'm talking about how do we clean up the milk that just got spilled on the table, I'm communicating this is what's most important to me. Never having any mistakes, or yeah, mistakes happen. I'm communicating your place in that world.
5: That's Pastor Bill Smith, and he's our guest today on Focus on the Family with Jim Daly. He'll share some important tools, actually the most important tool you have as a parent, and that is your words. Thanks for joining us. I'm John Fuller.
6: John, look at the book of Proverbs. In Proverbs 18, it says the tongue has the power of life and death. Well, for us that are Christians, I mean, that's pretty good instruction, right? And this is especially true in our role as parents. The tongue has the power of life and death with our children. And on the flip side, harsh or biting comments can wear your relationship down little by little with your kids. If you're that biting parent where, you know, you're expecting perfection, it's never quite right, and why didn't you get an A? A B's okay, but an A would be better. If some of this is ringing true, I want you to stick with us today because we have a guest who's going to talk about how to use words of grace when talking to your kids.
5: Yeah, and the goal is to build a better relationship with your child and to equip them to navigate life better. I wish we had some redos in my home, Jim.
6: So oh, we all do,
5: I'm
6: John.
5: Looking forward to the conversation with Dr. William Smith. He's a pastor, counselor, and author, and he's written a book that we'll be exploring today, Parenting with Words of Grace,

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1: Bill, welcome to Focus on the Family.
2: Jim, thanks for having me.
1: It's your first time.
2: It is.
1: And I love that. I love the title of your book, Parenting with Words of Grace. Let me kick it off there, because I think even in the intro, you know, setting that up, you can hear, I don't know why I'm caricaturing this as a dad, but I could hear that dad going, oh my goodness, I can't believe they're going to talk about this. Sometimes you need to be tough with your kids. And that might be true, but speak to that balance of boundaries, words of grace. I'm sure a lot of people went, words of grace? You don't know my kid. So let's get that out of the way.
2: Absolutely.
1: Right from the get-go.
2: And here's where I think it's so helpful to realize that what I'm trying to capture is, how do we talk to our kids like God talks to us?
1: Mm.
2: Recognizing that everything he says is tinged with grace. Doesn't mean that he's necessarily soft or easy or doesn't deal well with sin, but he deals well with it in a way that actually develops relationship rather than crushes it.
1: Yeah, that's perfect. You know, somebody once said to me, you know, God's a God of a bunch of teenagers, right? We don't behave perfectly. And that's the other aspect of this life. You know, Paul, who, my goodness, who could rise to Paul's ability, right, as a theologian, knowing the word the way he did? Yet Paul himself said, you know, I do those things I don't wish to do, and I don't do the things I should do, basically. And I think he was giving us that idea of imperfection in this life. And it's so easy for us as parents to have such a high bar for our kids. And it's not necessarily bad. It's just bad if you're just dripping on them with this idea of non-performance, non-behavioral performance.
2: Yeah, I think we really, I've said it provocatively this way before, it's as though we're trying to raise Pharisees, and we think that the best child that we could possibly have would be one that just looks perfect on the outside, and we really don't care what's going on the inside.
1: Wow, that is good.
2: And as you go through the Gospels, you realize that the Pharisees were the epitome of good kids, people who had everything down the right way. They were the kids that you wanted your kids to play with, because then your kids would, you know, maybe
1: hopefully
2: some of that rub off
1: it
2: on your kids, right? You wanted your kids to marry them. They were the future leaders of the community. And they stood in front of Jesus and did not recognize the one who created them.
1: Yeah.
2: And they accused him of being a tool for Satan. And you think, wow, okay, that's not what I want when I'm helping my kids grow into moral human beings.
1: Right. And that's, again, why I'm so excited to have you here today, because I believe in this message. And I think, you know, even in my imperfection as a dad, I think you'd agree, John. And Gene would say that as a mom, that, you know, we have to realize we're broken people too, mm-hmm. and we're not perfect at parenting. And boy, when you can express that to your kids at the appropriate age, it's revolutionary to them. I remember one time I went into Trent's bedroom. I had disciplined him, and I went in, and, you know, I said, I just got, you know, too emotional on that, Trent. I'm sorry I reacted the way I did. And I remember he was in the top bunk, eyeball to eyeball with me, and he had this big smile on his face. I said, why are you smiling? He goes, well, I didn't know parents had to apologize. Isn't that awesome?
2: That's awesome.
1: And I think it communicated the right thing. Let me go back a moment. You talked about God obviously being our Father and a wonderful, perfect model of that. What kind of words does God use with his children? Let's get into it. What are the things that he says to us?
2: So maybe even unpack a theology of conversation, for want of a better phrase. What does God do when he communicates? He's unpacking who he is. He's the invisible God, but you get a sense of who he is as he speaks, because he tells you, here's what I value. And you realize he makes us in his image, so there's an analog. Out of our hearts, our mouth speaks, as Jesus says, so you can see our invisible values and our concerns as we talk. Same is true with God. And so as he communicates to us in the scripture, you're getting a sense of who he is as a person, but you're also getting a sense of our place in his world, because he tells you, I value you, you're important to me, I want you to be with me forever. And you get that sense of, wow, we count. What is man that you should care about him? And God says, a lot. Mm-hmm. and because he puts that value on us. And as we hear him speak, we get a sense of who he is, we get a sense of how he values us. And with those two things, there's an implied invitation. Given what you've just learned about me, given how you've heard me connect with other people, would you like some more of me?
1: Mm.
2: And then as God's images, we do the exact same thing. So every time I talk,

0: whether I'm giving formal theological instruction or I'm talking about how do we clean up the milk that just got spilled on the table. I'm communicating this is what's most important to me. Never having any mistakes, or yeah, mistakes happen. I'm communicating your place in that world. You're this rotten person who always, you know, interrupts my schedule, or you're someone who gets to learn now how to clean something up that they spilled. Right. And in that, it, based on how I value them, I'm offering an invitation that says, when you have more emotional maturity, when you have more options, are you likely to want to spend some more time with me?
1: Yeah.
0: Or will you spend that elsewhere?
1: And in the book, you mentioned an example where your son, I think, being a little boy, took something he shouldn't have taken, I think some money or something like that. How did that turn into an opportunity to show him this dynamic between God's treatment of us, your treatment of him? What happened?
0: Yeah, that was one of those opportunities you don't really want. It's the end of the day, you clean everything up and you just want to be left alone. And this little person walks into my office and says, do you remember 2-3 years ago when $10 went missing and you knew that it was me because it was on my bedside table, but I said, no, it was the cat. And I was like, yeah.
1: The cat ate it.
0: I remember this. And he says, well, it was wrong. And so I wanted to get that right. Do you want the money back? And I think, okay, wow, here's a beautiful opportunity. Obviously, the Lord is at work, moving in his
1: conscience. Yeah, it's amazing. It was how long after the fact?
0: About 3 years or so.
1: Wow, that's amazing. He'd been carrying it that long.
0: Yeah. Well, think about how long I carry the things I've been deceptive in and think

0: concern over how you're building greed into your life and how you're pushing us away. You can pay for all of that. And he says, no, I can't. And that's that kind of moment that I want for my own life when I realize, here's what Jesus really did to pay for me.
1: Right, as something you could never repay.
0: Exactly, yeah. Which makes the gospel beautiful, the cross wonderful, and my God amazing. And that's what I wanted him to experience in that moment.
1: You encourage in the book parents to look for the positive in seed form. So I want you to describe what that means. What, you know, looking for the positive in that seed form.
0: So as a parent in my 30s and 40s, I wanted to see my kids respond in 30 and 40 year old ways. And you realize that's just...
1: Is that wrong?
0: Well, it doesn't happen often.
1: That is so true. Why do we do that? Gene and I have had those conversations, my wife and I, and I'm, you know, sometimes she's the one correcting me and sometimes me toward her. And I remember saying, you know, they're 15. They're not 40-year-olds.
0: Yeah.
1: They're not going to think the way we think. And that's true.
0: It took me 4 decades to get here in that time. And you think, well, why aren't you? I told you how to get. And think, no, the maturity takes time. Yeah. So I want to walk that back then and say, what's that look like at your level? And how do I affirm that rather than being irritated because it's not the way that I really wish it was?
1: Bill, I can imagine some parents watching on YouTube or listening to us, and they're going, oh, okay, this is good. I get it, but it's difficult to know when to encourage and when to speak the truth. Mm-hmm. It's kind of that balance. We still need to be mom and dad. You just can't let them do anything they want to do or behave any way. You get the argument. How do we balance that? What are the clues that you give us in the book to make sure that you're doing that in a healthy way, which probably is the best goal?
0: Yeah. So underneath of that question, I think, is the realization that on any given day, in any given moment, your kid is doing some things that are positive and some things that are less than. And so what do you focus on? As I go through the scriptures, I notice that Jesus rebukes people. Rebukes the Pharisees, he rebukes Peter when Peter's rebuking him, and you realize there are hard-hearted moments where he goes after. And then you read a book like 1 Corinthians, which always is weird for me, because the opening several verses are just about how great the Corinthians are, how thankful Paul is for them, how they've been blessed with every spiritual gift, and then you read the book and you think, really?
1: Yeah, then it's reprimand.
0: Mm-hmm. Yeah, because these are guys who are engaged in all kinds of sexual immorality and divisions in the church, and look... You think, why did you encourage them? You go to 2 Corinthians and you realize, oh, they responded. There's a softness in their hearts. And I think that's the key. The hard-hearted people, you come a little bit more strongly, a little bit more energy. If someone is responding in soft, lead with encouragement. Mm. Because what you're affirming is what God has built in there that will last forever.
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1: You know, so often, Bill, I leave this question to the end, but I think the timing's right now. The parent that has

0: blown it. Mm-hmm. You know, we have lived by behavioral modification guidelines. You know, we want you to behave a certain way so that we can be proud of you and our neighbors can be proud of us, right? You know what I'm saying?
1: Yeah.
0: What do they do with their 15-year-old who may be rebellious now? I mean, because they never have been able to get to that standard, and it's caused division and a prodigal potentially. Because oftentimes those prodigal kids are walking away from, and not always, but often, because that bar being set so high they could never attain it. I can never please you, so why try anymore?
1: Yeah.
0: So speak to that parent. What can I do differently now?
1: I think for that parent, you have to realize I am that parent as well. That there are so many times that I've blown it. And I've heard within the last couple of weeks about places where I've blown it. And my first response is to just be crushed and depressed. And I'm a hypocrite. I should not be here at Focus today. And the gospel that was good for me decades ago is still the gospel I have to run to today. That everything that I've ever done has been paid for by Christ, that my Father in heaven knew all of that beforehand, took me on anyway, mm-hmm. and brought me into his family to parent me so that I would be a better parent. And I always have to go, I have to start there.
0: Mm-hmm.
1: There are remedial things that I can do with the ones that I've blown it with. You've mentioned some, I think, going back and apologizing.
0: Mm-hmm.
1: Huge. Offering a different kind of relationship. Okay, this is the way I have been. I will not deny it. I'm not going to try to cover it up. If you want to talk about it, we can talk about it. But I will set a new path and a new pattern, because if Christ has risen from the dead, there isn't anything that's impossible for his people.
0: Boy, that is really good. Mm-hmm. And I think the other thing I would add is it's not too late to start for that kind of reconciliation, confessing your own sin as a parent to that adult child or that teenager. You know, to say, I've blown it. I did not understand this. That kind of leans into the next question.

0: to ask you about, which is the need for honesty. I mean, that's brutal honesty when you as a parent can come to that conclusion that, okay, I have not done this well, and then confess that to your child. Describe what it means to be a mirror to your child in that context of honesty.
1: I use a metaphor of a mirror, a verbal mirror, and that's simply when I'm saying to somebody, my child, my spouse, my friend, this is what I see in your life. I could be wrong. I could be misreading you, but this is what I see. And you realize that's what a mirror does. It simply shows you the way that you are, and it's up to you whether or not you accept that. And so I've offered, here's what I think I'm seeing. Am I seeing correctly? Do I need to be corrected? Or if I'm seeing correctly, what do you want to do about this?
0: How did that work, I mean, practically, with your son? Describe your kids, by the way. Sons and daughters?
1: Our oldest is a daughter, now married, and then we have two sons.
0: Okay. So in that context, as you were the mirror to them, how did that go, I guess? I'm just going to ask you flat out.
1: Yeah, I appreciate that. And let me add a caveat up front. There is no guarantee that any time you engage your kids well, that it's going to respond, they'll respond well.
0: Right.
1: You're not given that authority or that ability in their lives.
0: Let me press you. I think your son had an issue with self-control. How did you do the mirror thing with him in that context?
1: So in that one, just sort of watching all of the different kinds of things he'd been doing for several days or a week, realizing I needed to step in and say something to him. Endless time on his phone, eating way too much junk food, watching and other kinds of things. Just
2: typical
1: sort of a
2: behavior.
1: A life lived without limits.
0: Like, were you at our house lately?
1: He's my son. It's not all that surprising.
0: Yeah,
1: so,
0: got it.
1: So I knew that I need to lay that out for him, but that's a vulnerable spot where you're going to come to somebody and say, here's all these unimpressive things that I see you doing. So I want to lay the groundwork for that first. So I did by confessing my own sins, saying, I know what that's like. As a pastor, Sunday is sort of the point you drive the rest of the week toward.
0: Right.
1: Sunday afternoon is Friday night for most everybody
0: else.
1: Yeah. Where you just sort of, I'm all done.
0: The pressure's off.
1: Yeah. The way that I tend to handle that, and you know, I can't slow my mind down, it's just I would just want to feel numb for a little while. TV is a great number. It's just this electronic thing, and I can so easily just start to binge watch shows. And so I'm able to go to my son and say, I get it. I know what it's like to go hours and hours and hours without feeling like you can stop. Mm-hmm. And there's hope. And there's a place where we can both go. It's not just you and your need, but it's collectively our need at the foot of the cross.
0: Bill, sometimes your children will need you to explain hard things. You've kind of touched on that theme. You were helping your family prepare for, I think, a family member's funeral. Tell us what happened in that context. That sounded like a heavy illustration.
1: Yeah, and that was a time where there were very little. It was my grandmother. So very young kids, one of whom really did not like death, and you realize that in the U.S. we don't handle death well.
0: Right.
1: We keep it away from everybody so nobody has to engage it. And so I thought in advance, you referenced, I think, the book of Proverbs earlier. Proverbs has two people, the fool and the wise person. The wise person thinks before they speak. And so what's going to give us the best shot at this?
0: Mm-hmm.
1: And so sitting down at dinner time, and I said, guys, I have some hard news. Dinner was over. I have some hard news. Nanny has passed away. She's died. And immediately the one person said, do we all have to go to the funeral?
0: And that was the first question.
2: Do we all have to go?
1: Yeah. And I was expecting that. I said, let's take a look at a book, passage out of Ecclesiastes. And I brought a children's Bible version that said, it's better to go to a funeral than to go to a party. And I paused and I said, that seems a little odd. That's counterintuitive. And the kids are like, yeah, that doesn't make a lot of sense. And you keep on reading. And it says, because everyone living will die. And so it's better to think about that. And so just sort of to unpack, why is that helpful? Why is that a better thing to do? It's helpful to think through that because this life is very short. And the life with Jesus is how long? And they said forever. And I thought, nobody knows what forever means. And so I put numbers on things. I said, what's that, like 27 million years? And they're like, no, longer. And now we do the sort of ramp up, 56 million, no longer. And basically was able to say to them, this life is really short. It's like 3/8 of an inch long. The life to come is like from here to the sun, about 93 million miles long. So my plan next Tuesday is to go

0: to the funeral and think about the 93 million mile life and said, I'll be sad, I'll cry. But I think there's more wisdom to that than just living in the 3/8
1: of
0: an
1: inch
0: line.
1: I mean, just having them capture mm-hmm. that and tuck it in their heart, right? To give them something to think about. Let's move to another area, that kind of final encouragement. It's important to expect that your kids are going to make mistakes and to be ready to respond well when they do. I think even mental talk for a parent to understand that. I remember Gene and I had that, you know, the boys were younger and I could see Gene panicking a little bit. I said, "What? Okay, tell me what's going on." "Well, I'm thinking of when Trent or Troy, when they're going to be 15. And what they potentially could be doing." But parents can do that. You can catastrophize what your kids might do when they're teenagers because you saw them do something as an 8-year-old. Explain for us the opportunity that you had to comfort your son after a baseball game, which I think is a little bit related to this.
0: Yeah, I would say it is. And my wife and I, Sally, have worked very hard to think to ourselves, they are going to make mistakes. You know, I've said they've got my DNA.
1: That's good for you to take it upon yourself.
0: if raising morally upright children is the goal, then mine are doomed because of the genetics I've passed on to them under the fall. So what can they experience in my home? It's not being perfect, but it would be to have a sense of how God responds to them when they're not perfect. What does love look like that embraces them, that does not say your sin is okay, but still embraces them anyway? And I thought that's what I want them to experience in our home. But that means then I've got to invite myself into that. So my son lied one time. I'll shorten the story. Lied one time about catching a ball when he didn't at a championship baseball game. And I kind of knew that he had, but there's a lot of pandemonium, a lot of pressure on him. Literally, the ump asked him, "Did you drop the ball?" And you know, he's 10. Come on.
1: And everybody's cheering.
0: Everybody's cheering.
1: He caught it. He caught it.
0: Exactly.
1: I can imagine that.
0: And so he lied. And I was praising him on the way back to the van after the game about all the good plays, including that one, which was astounding, even if he dropped it. And I dropped down on one knee and I said, "Look, I just want to say one thing before we go home, and that is, I want you to know that if you ever do something wrong, like lie about catching a ball when you didn't, I want you to know you can come and talk to me, okay?" Mm-hmm. And he said, "Okay." And I thought, all right, here's another one that doesn't work.
1: But there's wisdom in that. You didn't blister him. You didn't say, "Okay, so what do you want to tell me?" Right?
0: Exactly.
1: That's wisdom.
0: Because all you're doing is forcing a confession. You're not trying to reach a person's heart.
1: And what happened?
0: We drove home. I did a bunch of chores on the way home after we got back. Kids followed me all around, and then eventually everybody left except that one. And he looks at me and he says, "Hey, do you have a minute?" And I said, "Yeah, what's up?" He said, "You know when I told you that I caught the ball? I lied. I didn't." And tears streaming down out of his eyes at this point. And he said, "It meant so much when you said that I could talk to you whenever." And so all the way home, I just kept thinking about that. And I couldn't wait to say something.
1: Yeah. It's so good. And Bill, this content is so good. I can't express enough, yet I still have this ringing in my head. When we talk about parenting with words of grace, we say, "Yeah, I understand that. But kids need to learn how tough a world this is." And, you know, I don't know why. Maybe this is something about my childhood. I don't know. But it's just like I can feel that hard heart parent saying that. And they just, I don't know if it's because they're uncomfortable. They didn't receive it as a child. And therefore, they're going to, you know, kind of pull up their kids by their bootstraps. And life is tough and get over it. But man, God's heart for us is all grace. It's all love. He even says if we don't have love, we're a clanging cymbal, right? That his nature is love. How do we move from that maybe hard-hearted parent, even as a believer, into something so much better?
0: When you speak in those kind of ways, and I've had this question before and had people ask this, what I often hear people doing is equating grace with niceness and discipline with punishment. And you think, no, there isn't a single way that our Father relates to us apart from grace. Grace is the overarching umbrella. It's covenant. And so everything is done within the context of a relationship. both the

0: the positive affirmations, as well as the discipline from your father. That's grace, because it would be ungrace to just let you run and destroy yourself. I think the grace part really does talk to what's the goal. Is the goal that we would be restored to each other, that we would be closer after this interaction? That's the grace part. Because you can discipline without grace, and you can be accurate in your assessment that discipline needed to be given, but if the end result is you're driving your child away because they've learned to not disappoint you, to not receive hatred from you, you're not disciplining them in the same way that God disciplines you.
1: Yeah. And you know, that thought came to me, you're right in the action and wrong in the heart.
0: Yeah.
1: And that's where we miss it. Bill, this is so good. Parenting with words of grace, building relationships with your children one conversation at a time. What a great resource for parents to have. And let me say to the listener, I want to encourage you to get a copy of Bill's wonderful book. It's got such practical advice and great gospel-centered encouragement. And when you order directly from Focus Canada, all the proceeds go right back into ministry. We're not paying shareholders. So order Bill's book right from Focus on the Family Canada today.
2: 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I'm John Fuller, inviting you back as we once again help you and your family thrive in Christ.
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5: Partly cloudy skies tonight with a wind northwest gusting to 50 kilometers per hour and a low of minus 3, a wind chill of minus 10. Mainly cloudy on Tuesday, wind continuing to gust out of the northwest and a high of 5. Clear Tuesday night and a low of minus 3. Wednesday, a mix of sun and cloud with a high of 8. Sunny skies returning Thursday, a high of 11. Friday, sunny with a high of 14, and sunshine continuing Saturday with a high of 17. Local weather you can trust. Find today's forecast on the CDK Electric weather page on the Pembina Valley Online app.
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8: 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We want you to know that during the month of May, we have a brand new book that we'd like to share with you. It's a beautiful hardback book produced by Turning Point, and it's called Five Psalms for a Flourishing Life. It's 236 pages, and it's based upon these impeccable psalms that deal with the question